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3: It's 7 o'clock. Good morning. I'm Siobhan Murphy. Schools across Wexford and the country are facing disruption from today as primary and secondary teachers begin industrial action over delays in securing a new public sector pay deal. INTO and ASTI members are beginning a work to rule, withdrawing from duties including some pre- and post-school supervision and meetings held outside normal hours. The action followed similar measures by more than 100,000 public sector workers last week, with strike action planned for October 14th. Wexford Labour TD and the party's enterprise, tourism and employment spokesperson George Lawler said the government must act to prevent the dispute from escalating.
4: And Minister Jack Chambers simply has to go the extra mile to get all the sides around the table if we're not to have a winter of discontent amongst the entire public service. Public servants, they deserve respect and fair treatment. And the notion that unions are expected to go into talks carrying blank pages is simply ludicrous. It is their job to represent their members as strongly and as stridently as they can. And it's the job of the minister and his officials to show leadership and get these talks going as a matter of urgency for everyone's sake.
3: Motorists in Wexford are being warned of delays on Wexford Bridge this week as structural investigations begin. A stop-go traffic management system is in place on the R741 from 10 a.m. until 3 p.m. each day this week, Monday to Friday. The work involves a detailed inspection of the bridge structure and has to be carried out during daylight hours for health and safety reasons. The works have been scheduled outside peak commuting times in an effort to reduce disruption. A politics expert says local councils should be given more power to speed up our infrastructural issues. Ireland has one of the most centralised government systems in the EU, which means most decisions have to go through Dublin before they get implemented. The government's currently examining ways to give more abilities to local authorities through the Local Democracy Task Force. Policy researcher Ciara Murphy said councils can have their hands tied on the most ludicrous of issues.
5: Local authorities have very little flexibility in Ireland around even hiring, right? So if they want to hire a specific profile that really works for their area for projects that they're delivering, they can't. They have to go to the central department, who then writes a job spec that has to be the same for all local authorities. They hire, interview the person, and then they kind of go to the local level. So you're really missing that flexibility and ability to adapt.
3: The Commission of Investigation into the Handling of Historical Child Sexual Abuse in Schools is launching its public survey today. This is the first stage of its public engagement, Ruth O'Connell reports.
6: The Commission of Investigation will consider abuse that took place between 1927 and 2013. The survey is open to those who were sexually abused as children in a school or related to a school during that period, or a family member who's completing it on behalf of a survivor who's died or who cannot be supported to participate themselves. People with relevant knowledge of concerns relating to sexual abuse in schools can also take part, including teachers, former pupils, and others who may have witnessed abuse or been aware of concerns or been involved in reporting concerns. The survey is available online at commissionofinvestigation.ie, but a paper version can be requested from the Commission.
3: The Court of Appeal in Belfast will hear a challenge later to a proposed Orange Order parade along the mainly nationalist Garavahi Road in Portadown. The North Parades Commission approved the highly contentious Drumcree route for the first time since 1998. It was upheld after late-night court battles last weekend, but has yet to begin after protesters blocked the road. Yesterday, a member of the Loyalist Orange Men confronted police.
7: Having travelled the Garavahi Road, could you tell me what the situation is on the Garavahi Road to make you say to us that there is a situation on the Garavahi Road?
8: Currently,
7: it's open to the public and it's open to vehicles.
8: It's our police belief that in order to prevent the breach of the peace or any hostilities, it's our best interest to keep our road closed to yourselves.
3: And finally, for now.
9: And the gold goes to the morning mist.
10: Yes! Yes!
3: 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The programme, presented by Alan Corcoran and produced by Lucinda Kelly, has had several nominations in the category in previous years. However, tonight it beat stiff competition to take the top prize. The gala event held in the Lyrath Hotel in Kilkenny on Friday night celebrated the best in local, regional and national radio. For this and all your local stories and more, visit southeastradio.ie. It's 4 minutes past 7.
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3: Starting off cloudy with patchy outbreaks of rain and drizzle. Drier conditions will develop through the morning with some sunny spells breaking through in the afternoon. Highest temperatures 15 to 19 degrees.

Just coming up on 10 past 7 on this Monday, the 5th of October, at Southeast Radio, the Jumbo Breakfast Show. I've got some good news, and I've got some bad news. The bad news is, Phil has taken another week off, so you'll have to make do with me, unfortunately. But the good news is, I've got €310 in cash in our Secret Sound giveaway in the next hour of the show. I'll be inviting you to register very shortly, and hopefully we can give away the cash and make somebody's Monday very, very happy indeed. Usual bits and pieces for a Monday morning here on Southeast Radio. We'll be keeping in touch with all the news stories and sports happening across the morning with Siobhan in the newsroom. We'll be taking a look at traffic and travel. There are some disruptions out there today and delays expected on certain routes and areas. We'll give you all the details of those. We'll be checking in with the front pages of the newspaper, see what the headlines are making. You can probably guess what most of them are all about, but we'll take a little deep dive into that. Also, as well, like I said, we've got €310 in our Secret Sound. I can't wait to have another go at that this morning. And all bus drivers are welcome to participate, just saying, all right, if you're out there driving around this morning. And, of course, we've got the Rewind Years a little bit later on, and we'll be heading back in time, some stories and the best music from those featured years. All that and the best feel-good music for a Monday. On a train.

0: It's gone 7:15, heading back to 1991, and Michael Jackson, Black or White. I can remember when that video first came out. It was played all over TV and MTV and all the new streaming channels. Well, there wasn't any streaming back then, was there? What are we talking about? Anyway, it was all over the TV. But it was one of those inspirational videos that no one had ever seen before, with all the people's faces morphing into each other. It was really, really clever, very ingenious. Well, but of course now it's no big deal, because we've got AI. We can all turn ourselves into anything we want. But back then, in 1991, it was groundbreaking. Absolutely brilliant video. Also in as well, we had Stella, Lefty and Boston. What a great, great record that is. Right, we'll take a quick break and we'll be checking out the newspapers after these.
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It's more of that crossover country that's taking the world by storm. Dasher, it's called Austin, of course. It's just 22 minutes past 7 on this Monday morning. It's a mild morning out this morning. I couldn't get over. I was out walking my dogs this morning around about 4:45, as you do, and I couldn't get over how mild it was. It's quite extraordinary. We're expecting highs of, I don't know, 17, 18, 19, 20 degrees today. So it's a bit bizarre for the 5th of October, but hey, listen, we'll take it. Take a look at some of the stories that are making the front pages of your newspapers this morning. Start with the Irish Daily Mail. Airports operator boss in line for salary of 400,000. Latest semi-state pay hike slammed as unjustified giveaway while coalition faces battle with unions. Quite extraordinary. The head of the DAA is getting an increase in his salary of 100 and odd grand. Like an increase of 100 grand. Not 100 grand. It's over 400,000 salary for the boss of the DAA. The front page of the Herald leads with Kinahan will fight charges as Daniel Kinahan heads to the Central Criminal Court this morning under unbelievable security. Apparently it's going to cost the state millions to transport this man from prison to face the courts. On numerous occasions, they've already bought in an armoured bomb-proof vehicle to bring him, and there'll be armed Gardaí and all manner of people at the courts as well. I can just imagine. Why don't you just do a video link? Just do a video link. Anyway, accused gang boss set for court and has nothing to lose, apparently, is the headline on the Herald. Also on the Herald, try on target, but spit claims sparks row. That's over the controversy of last night's game against Israel, so covered on lots of the papers. Also on the Irish Daily Star, no winners in sorry saga. Hearts of stone. Israel's spitting storm ends week of hell for Irish football. Death toll continues to rise in Gaza. That story's inside the Daily Mail with their soccer pullout, as they always have on a Monday. Tragic snapper, a true gentleman. It's the story of Colin Keegan, who sadly was killed in a road traffic accident over the weekend in County Meath. He would have been known amongst lots of journalists and people in the media as one of the most prolific photographers around, and his photographs appeared in many, many, many, many publications. So tributes paid to snapper Colin, killed in crash, is the front page of the Irish Daily Mirror. Stalemate in Serbia, no winners. A picture of the Irish soccer team bowing their heads again as the Israeli national anthem is played. Irish football's week from hell ends with spitting storm. We'll hear more about that, I'm sure, throughout the day as well. And also on the front page of a few of the papers, including the Irish Daily Mirror, NECAP show support for Garvahi residents as NECAP arrived yesterday to the Garvahi Road to loud cheers amongst 15,000 crowd. Seen something out of the Electric Picnic, apparently. It's quite extraordinary. So anyway, there's some of the stories. And also, if any more bands turn up on the Garvahi Road, I think Ticketmaster will want to start selling tickets.

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10: Just gone 7:30 on this Monday morning. Time to get an update from Siobhan in the newsroom.
11: Thanks, Mark. Good morning. Schools across Wexford and the country are facing disruption from today as primary and secondary teachers begin industrial action over delays in securing a new public sector pay deal. Motorists in Wexford are being warned of delays on Wexford Bridge this week as structural investigations begin. A stop-go traffic management system will be in place from 10 a.m. until 3 p.m. each day. And the Court of Appeal in Belfast will hear a challenge later to proposed Orange Order parade along the mainly nationalist Garibaldi Road in Portadown. The North's Parades Commission approved the highly contentious Drumcree route for the first time since 1998. And the weather starting off cloudy with patchy outbreaks of light rain along with some patches of mist. Drier conditions will develop through the morning with some sunny spells breaking through in the afternoon. Highest temperatures 15 to 19 degrees.
10: It's extraordinary, isn't it?
11: It's so warm. Yeah, it's just really unusual. Like, it's just the time of year to expect that you're going to be in jumpers, yeah, and your boots out and coats and scarves. Yeah,
10: we don't know what to wear. So everybody in the newsroom and in the station is celebrating the victory on Friday night at the Imrose.
11: Absolutely, absolutely. Yeah, it's great news. Absolutely fantastic and so well deserved, you know.
10: Yeah, do you know something? I don't know if, I mean, I think I mentioned it last week as well, that the people, you know, when you turn on the radio, you know, stuff comes out and, you know, you appreciate it and you listen to it and when you engage with it, but you don't realise what actually goes in behind the scenes to get that little bit of radio, that 2 hours or one hour, whatever it would be. There's hours and hours and hours. So I was delighted for Alan and obviously, and Lucinda as well. But obviously they've been thereabouts knocking on the door for a while with other, you know, different awards.
11: To get the
10: top award. So the newsroom, I mean, you all feed into that as well because current affairs and news is all part of it.
11: Absolutely. We're all one team here. We're all the news and morning mix team. So it's great for everybody. And I have to say, not just because I'm part of it, but it is the hardest working team that I've ever been part of anyway, that's for sure.
10: That's great, isn't it?
11: Yeah, no, everyone is so dedicated and everyone has a great love for what they do, and I think it comes through.
10: I think it does, and also it's the heart of local radio.
11: Absolutely.
10: I mean, that's what makes local radio local, is just what's happening in the locality, stories, all that kind of stuff that matters to people in the area.
11: Exactly, people want to know what's going on. Yeah, so that's what we're here for.
10: Yeah, it is, yeah. And a big shout out as well to Julie and Bruno as well, who were also nominated.
11: They were nominated, yeah.
10: Which is great.
11: Yeah.
10: First time nominees.
11: Which is fantastic, absolutely.
10: You'll be nominated next year, I know.
11: Ooh.
10: I'm telling you, right? I'm putting this out here right now, right? Okay, on the 5th of October, 2026, I'm saying that Siobhan Murphy will be nominated for her in the Spotlight programme.
11: Do
10: telling
11: you not be jinxing me?
10: No, I'm not. No, I'm not. I'm just telling you, it's a brilliant programme and it should be acknowledged that way as well. And I definitely think you're up for an award next year.
11: Thank you, Mark.
10: So start thinking about a frock.
11: I love it.
10: Good morning.
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us a little flavour of what to expect after 9 o'clock this morning for our rewind years. That was 1983, Culture Club and Come A Chameleon. That's great, great, great record. Now, I want to remind you, of course, we've got €310 to give away in our secret sound. If you think you can identify it, we'll be calling somebody back within the hour. You've got to register first, as usual, by sending the words secret sound along with your name to 087-3737-956. You can do it via text or WhatsApp, whichever's easier for you. Computer will draw a number at random. We'll call you back live on the radio. If you're on there under the phone, you can correctly identify what this is. It's very short, I know. If you think you know, you can possibly win €310 in our secret sound. It's all happening around about 25 to 9, but you've got to register to get into the draw before we call somebody back. Now, I just saw our social media over the weekend. We were talking this morning to Siobhan about how mild it is. It was mild, beautiful day yesterday again. And today, this morning as well, I was out, like I said, walking Shadow and Sky, 4:45. And it felt like it was 15 or 16 degrees, maybe even more. It's quite extraordinary. It's going to get highs of 20 today, which is unseasonably warm for October. But yesterday I saw a video on one of the socials of a lump of ice in somebody's back garden. It was a huge, huge chunk of ice. It fell from the sky in Leash yesterday morning. And Alan from Carlo Weather put up a video. Basically, it's not what you think. You might think, oh, global warming's gone mad. They're throwing ice at us. It's just mad. It came off a plane, apparently. I mean, just a matter, when you think about that, there's planes flying overhead, and they could just randomly, a piece of ice could just go shoop off the wing and land in your back garden. You could get killed by it. I mean, that would look bad on your death cert, wouldn't it, really? I mean, anyway. But yeah, so there's an extraordinary video going around on social media of this lump of ice in somebody's garden in Leash. Now, it took out their clothesline, which I shouldn't laugh, really, because it could have been a lot worse. But it's just extraordinary. It just makes you think. You know, you get up every day and, you know, people say, oh, yeah, you've got to live life to the full. You could get hit by a bus. You could also get hit by a block of ice.

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6: It's just gone 7:45 now on this Monday morning. Let's see what's happening out on the roads. There's a stop-go system in operation at Wexford Bridge. That's the R741 from today, Monday the 5th of October, right through till Friday the 9th of October. It'll operate daily from 10 a.m. till 3 p.m. and do expect delays. Major roadworks on the N30 Rathturton south of Clonroach from today, Monday the 5th of October, for 4 weeks, 7 a.m. to 7 p.m. daily. There's also a stop-go traffic lights in operation. You can also expect delays at that junction. And there's a road closure, the L2010, the Ballyhamilton Mona Lee, to facilitate resurfacing from 8 a.m. to 6 p.m. from today, Monday the 5th of October, till Friday the 9th of October. Diversions in place with the stop-go traffic management in place. That's what's happening out on the roads this Monday.
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10: It's 8 o'clock. Good morning. I'm Siobhan Murphy. Schools across Wexford and the country are facing disruption from today's primary and secondary school teachers begin industrial action over delays in securing a new public sector pay deal. INTO and ASTI members are beginning a work to rule, withdrawing from duties including some pre and post-school supervision and meetings held outside normal hours. The action followed similar measures by more than 100,000 public sector workers last week, with strike action planned for October 14th. Wexford Labour TD and the party's enterprise, tourism and employment spokesperson George Lawler said the government must act to prevent the dispute escalating.
11: And Minister Jack Chambers simply has to go the extra mile to get all the sides around the table if we're not to have a winter of discontent amongst the entire public service. Public servants, they deserve respect and fair treatment. And the notion that unions are expected to go into talks carrying blank pages is simply ludicrous. It is their job to represent their members as strongly and as stridently as they can. And it's the job of the minister and his officials to show leadership and get these talks going as a matter of urgency for everyone's sake.
10: Motorists in Wexford are being warned of delays on Wexford Bridge this week as structural investigations begin. A stop-go traffic management system's in place on the R741 from 10 o'clock until 3 p.m. each day through Friday. The work involves a detailed inspection of the bridge structure and has to be carried out during daylight hours for health and safety reasons. The works have been scheduled outside peak commuting times in an effort to reduce disruption. A fresh legal challenge will be heard later in a bid by Garavahy Road residents to overturn permission for the Orange Order Parade. The march down the mainly nationalist road in Portadown was given the go-ahead for the first time in almost 30 years, but has been stopped from going ahead amid protests. The North's First Minister, Michelle O'Neill, is expected to face an urgent question at Stormont later over her attendance at last week's protest. Belfast rap trio Kneecap have visited the Garavahy Road to show their support for residents.
12: We're just here in support of the people of Garavahy Road. You know, thought all these days were long past us, and they've tried to bring it back out of the box again. So hopefully you see all the crowds out there supporting, and that's what we're here for as well. We'll stand with the people of Garavahy Road.
10: A politics expert says local councils should be given more power to speed up our infrastructural issues. Ireland has one of the most centralised government systems in the EU, which means most decisions have to go through Dublin before they get implemented. The government's currently examining ways to give more abilities to local authorities through the Local Democracy Task Force. Policy researcher Ciara Murphy said councils can have their hands tied on the most ludicrous of issues.
13: Local authorities have very little flexibility in Ireland around even hiring, right? So if they want to hire a specific profile that really works for their area, for a project that they're delivering, they can't. They have to go to the central department, who then writes a job spec that has to be the same for all local authorities. They hire, interview the person, and then they kind of go to the local level. So you're really missing that flexibility and ability to adapt.
10: Almost €1 billion in social welfare overpayments have not been recovered. The figures, which were released to Aintu leader Padraig Tobin, show around €345 million has been lost between 2016 and 2025 because of unrecovered overpayments. This is on top of an outstanding debt from before 2015 of €587.4 million. Minister for Social Protection Dara Cleary said his department continues to improve its data matching capabilities to ensure only people who are eligible receive payments. And finally, South East Radio's Morning Mix has won gold in the Best Current Affairs Programme Local Regional category at this year's IMRO Radio Awards. The programme, presented by Alan Corcoran and produced by Lucinda Kelly, has had several nominations in the category in previous years. However, it beat stiff competition to take the top prize. The gala event was held in the Lyrith Hotel in Kilkenny on Friday night and celebrated the best in local, regional and national radio. South East Radio received four nominations in total for the IMROs, with our sister station Midlands 103 coming away also with three IMRO awards: gold for Breakfast at the Ploughing, silver for Local Station of the Year and bronze for 30 years settling the score. 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It's 4 minutes past eight.
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10: Starting off cloudy with patchy outbreaks of light rain today. Drier conditions will develop through the morning with some sunny spells. Highest temperatures 15 to 19 degrees.
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10: There was major upset in yesterday's Dominic Smith Electrical Senior Football Championship semi-finals. St Martin's dethroned reigning champions Castletown, ending their hopes of a third successive title with a 4-12 to 1-16 win. St Martin's produced a superb second half display with goals from Jake Furman, Joe Barrett, Ben Maddock and man of the match Luke Kavanagh. Jonathan Beelan scored Castletown's only goal and also landed 4-2 pointers, but it wasn't enough. In the other semi-final, Kyle and Aaron edged Shelmaliers by a single point, 2-12 to 17. The county final is scheduled.

0: that when you are in a place where you are scared that the people walking next to you is going to spit on you or hit you or even worse. So it's not a good place to be at when you're scared.
1: Former darts world number one Luke Humphreys says he'll use his World Grand Prix success to push for a strong end to the year. He fought back from 3-0 down to beat Gerwyn Price 6-4 in the final in Leicester. It's the first major title of the year for Humphreys. And there's two race cards to be decided today. First in Killarney, there's eight races with the first underway at 1 p.m. There's also action at Ferry House with the first on a seven race card going to post at 5-2. That's your news and sport on South East Radio.
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little throwback to the 80s, Eurythmics, and There Must Be an Angel. Just gone 10 past 8, that's Monday morning. It's the 5th of October, if you're watching the date. It's the Jumbo Breakfast Show here on South East Radio. It's Mark in for Phil. Now, we get a lot of text messages over. Where's Phil? What's going on with Phil? What's Phil doing? Well, Phil is out for another week, unfortunately. He's on the mend, which is the good news. He's not quite up to speed yet. He had planned to be back this week, but he just needs a few more days to get himself sorted out. So I can guarantee Phil will be back next Monday, all right? So I'm just here keeping the seat warm for him. But next Monday, so, and I'll pass on all your good wishes to him as well. Everybody's sending, hope he gets well soon, and hope he's back very soon as well. Yeah, next Monday. Phil will be back on Monday. So he'll make do with me for the week, I'm afraid. But like I said, we're keeping the seat warm for him, and we're doing our best not to lose too many listeners. Doing the very best. Secret Sound, we'll be calling somebody in less than half an hour. If you want to register now, you've got to do it. 087-373-7956. Text or WhatsApp the words Secret Sound along with your name. We'll pick a number at random. Well, the computer will call somebody back, and we see, can we give away €310 if you can identify this? I know, it's tricky, isn't it? A lot of people have been saying, actually, it sounds different on the phone when we call them than what it does on the radio. I think it's a wild guess. I think a wild guess will get it. That's because, I mean, I don't know what it sounds like, really. We've had lots of guesses about machines or mechanisms and things like that, and sliding doors and all manner of things, laminating machines, and all kind of similar kind of things. So people are in around the same ballpark, but nobody's got close, if I'm honest. And I'm not giving any clues. That's Phil's department. If you think you know, 087-373-7956. Register now for our Secret Sound. Along with your name, we could be giving you money very shortly. Oh, say hello, good morning as well to Mary McGrath. Sent me a lovely gift. Thank you very much, Mary. Do appreciate it. It's a lovely picture. Hope your day is blessed beyond measure. And it's a big mug. Good things ahead. So I hope it's a mug of tea. Can't beat a good mug of tea at 8:15 on a Monday morning. So thank you very much, Mary. I do appreciate it. Thank you, and I hope you have a good day as well. Right, some more feel-good music on the radio for you here on South East Radio for this Monday morning. A couple of years ago, Morgan Wallen burst on the scene with this, and Love Somebody.

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Heading for 25 past 8 on this Monday morning. It's a Jumbo Breakfast Show, Southeast Radio, Maroon 5, and This Love. 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I've got €310 that could be yours within 15 minutes, if you think you know what this is. I know I said it's very, very short, but it's a wild guess is going to get it. Simple as that. So, you know, why not give it a go? 087-373-7956. 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
7: Thanks, Mark. Good morning. Primary and secondary schools are likely to experience disruption from today as teachers begin industrial action. The cost of full-time childcare for young children looks set to be cut by €1,000, and a public survey has been launched into the handling of child sexual abuse in schools. And the weather starting off cloudy with patchy outbreaks of rain. Drier conditions will develop through the morning with some sunny spells breaking through in the afternoon. Highest temperatures 15 to 19 degrees.
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7: Starting with GAA, and there was a major upset in yesterday's Dominic Smith Electrical Senior Football Championship semi-final. St. Martin's dethroned reigning champions Castletown, ending their hopes of a third successive title with a 4-12 to 1-16 win. St. Martin's produced a superb second half display with goals from Jake Furman, Joe Barrett, Ben Maddock and man of the match Luke Kavanagh. Jonathan Beelan scored Castletown's only goal and also landed 4 2-pointers, but it wasn't enough. In the other semi-final, Kylan Aaron edged Shelmaliers by a single point to 12 to 17 points. The county final is scheduled for Sunday, October 18th. And in the intermediate football final, Clavon will take on Horswood. In soccer, Republic of Ireland manager Hamer Halmgrenson refused to elaborate on an allegation of spitting during last night's 1-0 draw with Israel. He did acknowledge the allegation that an Israeli player spat at a member of the Irish coaching staff at half-time in Serbia. He admits the challenges of this window caused him to reflect on his future with Ireland. Manchester City face a nervous wait to find out the extent of an injury which forced Erling Haaland off the pitch for Norway last night. The City striker asked to be substituted before limping off during his team's 2-1 defeat against Portugal. Haaland had previously played every minute of the international break. The Ireland under-21s continue preparations today for a massive game in their bid to qualify for the 2027 Euros. They face England at a sold-out Turner's Cross in Cork tomorrow night, with the visitors already qualified. Jim Crawford's team are level with Slovakia on 17 points, meaning Ireland must match Slovakia's result in Andorra to earn a playoff. In rugby, Munster will assess their walking wounded today ahead of next weekend's URC Interpro clash with Ulster. Michael Milne and Dermot Kilgallen were both forced off during Saturday's bonus point over the Bulls at Thomond Park. Finian Wycherley has also had a late withdrawal, leaving head coach Clayton McMillan with a number of injury concerns ahead of the trip to Belfast. In darts, former world number one Luke Humphreys says he'll use his World Grand Prix success to push for a strong end to the year. He fought back from 3-0 down to beat Gerwyn Price 6-4 in the final in Leicester. It's a first major title of the year for Humphreys. And there's two race cards to be decided today. First in Killarney, there's eight races with the first underway at 1 p.m. There's also action at Ferry House with the first on a 7 race card going to post at 5-2. That's your headlines in sport on Southeast Radio.

0: Southeast Radio's a Jumbo Breakfast Show. Joey Elliott and Def Leppard from 87. They're back touring, believe it or not. Currently in South America, touring Mexico and Argentina, Chile, and rocking out. And they'll be back to these shores as well. More live dates on the cards across Europe will be fantastic. Right, it's a heading for 22-9 now.
1: Secret Sound.
0: It's time to make a call. Let's ring somebody, shall we? See, can we give away €310 up for grabs? Okay, it's ringing. It's always good. €310. Nice for a Monday morning. Thank you very much. Is your phone ringing? If it is, it's me. It's not the scammers. It's not the scammers. Nobody looking for your PRSI number or anything. Oh, dear. This happened last Thursday, didn't it? We'd got a plan B.
2: Hello.
0: I'm looking for Shane, please.
2: Good morning.
0: How are you, Shane? It's Mark here in Southeast Radio.
2: I'm great.
0: Whereabouts are you?
2: I'm actually at home, getting ready to go to work very soon.
0: Okay, I thought you weren't going to answer the phone there. It rang for a long time. What was going on?
2: My apologies.
0: That's all right. That's okay. Once you answer, that's the most important thing. So, where's home? Whereabouts are you, did you say?
2: I'm in Belvedere Grove, Windmill Hills.
0: All right, excellent. Okay, and you're heading off to work shortly?
2: Very, very soon.
0: Okay, what do you do for a living? What do you work at?
2: I work in the Department of Education, of Housing. Sorry about that.
0: Oh, very good. Department of Housing. Excellent. Okay.
2: Yes.
0: So you're a busy man these days, I would imagine.
2: Very, very busy.
0: All right, very good. Okay, listen, I've got €310 that I'd love to give you for a Monday morning.
2: Oh, nice.
0: It'd be lovely, wouldn't it? It'd be great, wouldn't it?
2: Absolutely.
0: What would you do with it? Any like, nice windfall?
2: Oh, my God. Well, Christmas is only around the corner.
0: All right, okay, fair enough. Oh, well, listen.
2: So,
0: €310, be nice for a moment.
2: Nice, it'd be lovely now to get that.
0: Right, okay, well, I'm going to give you a listen, because some people have been saying that it sounds different when we call them on the phone. It sounds different down the phone. So I'm going to give you a listen to it, and you might have changed your mind. But anyway, here we go. Have a listen to this, Shane. See, it's not very long. I'll give you another go. Right, so any ideas? What do you think it is, Shane?
2: I think it's someone open an envelope and you tear off the paper to deal it.
0: Ah! Is it somebody opening an envelope, turning off the paper? Let's have a listen. Could be. Is it 310? Shane! Oh, Shane. Sorry, it's not that. It's a good guess, though.
2: I'll keep trying.
0: Keep trying, Shane. Keep trying. That's all. It's going to be a guess that's going to win this. It's going to be somebody guessing.
2: Absolutely.
0: It. Simple as that.
2: Absolutely.
0: Well, listen, have a great day at work. Don't work too
2: you
0: hard.
2: Too.
0: You can tell your boss that I said.
2: Much. Thank you.
0: You're welcome.
2: Take care.
0: Bye.
2: Bye-bye.
0: There
2: bye,
0: we go.
2: Bye.
0: There we go. That's Shane Kelly there. Unfortunately, can't give him the money. So you know what that means? It rolls over to €320 tomorrow on our Secret Sound.
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0: That's Chapel Roan, of course, from the Pink Pony Club. It's heading to 9:15. Now, I've got a celebrity in the studio with me this morning with his trophy and his gold medal. Alan has joined me. Good morning.
1: Good morning to you. And first of all, can I just acknowledge Lucinda as well, because she was sunning herself in Italy and she's on her way back. And can I just say, this is very much a team effort. All my news colleagues, all the crew here. Yeah. But it was really wonderful.
0: And, so have a good Friday night. You've been close. You told me this already, that the program has been going a long time, and you've had bronze and you've had silver.
1: Yeah. Well, we won the gold in 2013 with a program called No Phone, No Facebook.
0: Yeah.
1: Michael Sinnott, Jim Keighley were here at the time. And then since then, we've had about 12 nominations over the last number of years.
0: That's impressive.
1: And we've had a number of silvers and bronze and a number of placings, but in the top five. But this was special. And, you know, you feel quite emotional because, when you step out to do radio or you step out of your own county, you're representing your county, whether it be in sport, in business, or in media.
0: Yeah,
1: and, kind of the purple and gold kind of flows through your veins.
0: Yeah.
1: And you feel, look, we're representing our county here. Yeah. But also, like, we've great colleagues in Midlands 103, our MD, Will Faulkner, Peter on the breakfast show there. Mm. And I think the fact that we now have Midlands 03 with us, we're covering not one county, but four counties.
0: Yeah.
1: So, to me, team is what it's all about. Yeah. There's no I in team.
0: Yeah, strength in numbers, as they say.
1: Yeah.
0: You're emotional. You said actually on one of your posts.
1: Well, first of all, I had a really scary moment on the way up.
0: Yeah.
1: And I mean, like, we do a traffic piece with Garda Síochána once a month, and every Tuesday they're on with us. And they're always telling people to be careful. Mm. Coming out of Thomastown, the heavens opened on the way into Kilkenny, and there was two cars behind me. And you could hardly see in front of you. And then an individual, I don't want to say what I really want to say,
0: of course,
1: decided to overtake the three of us. And I don't have dash cam in the car, maybe I should have.
0: Oh, my goodness.
1: And he narrowly missed going straight into another car in front of us. So,
0: wow.
1: That was a frightening experience in itself. So, look, none of us are angels, but That was some frightening experience to live up. And then the other thing that was really emotional was John Lowe, who's a really good friend.
0: Yeah.
1: They did this lovely, Imro did this wonderful tribute to people who've passed. And John Lowe, I was speaking to him about 8 weeks ago on the show, and he passed about five weeks ago.
0: Oh my God.
1: And he came up on the screen. And do you know something, Mark?
0: Oh, I can imagine.
1: And that's the emotion of it. But it's a wonderful industry, and it's great to... And I'd like to acknowledge the IBI as well, the Independent Broadcasters of Ireland, who fly the flag for us. And can you just imagine if the powers that be pre-budget put a few more bob into the coffers to promote local radio, what it would do?
0: That would be amazing.
1: Yeah. So, but hats off to local, region and national. We were all in the one room together.
0: Yeah.
1: And it was a great bond, a great spirit of radio, and look, well done to all over there.
0: Well, you were certainly flying the flag for Wexford on Friday night. It was fantastic. So it's back to basics this morning.
1: It is, and the build-up to the budget 2027 with the public service dispute effectively shaping it before the minister step up to speak.
0: Yeah.
1: Meanwhile, the hauliers set out their stall with costs continuing to rise. Geraint Farley, you see the Spiegel tent?
0: Oh, I see it going up across the road,
1: He's on his way to the Spiegel tent for the Fringe of Wexford Festival Opera.
0: Brilliant.
1: And the pairings are made for football in Gaelic, senior, intermediate and junior, and our man Liam Spratt will analyse that.
0: Okay.
1: So we'll have two looks at the budget. Sean Defoe will be talking to me at the start, and then Neil Hughes, who's a regular contributor to this show, he'll kind of localise it for us as well.
0: Brilliant.
1: And of course, as always, give us a call on 0539145222.
0: Brilliant stuff.
1: Up Wexford.
0: Up Wexford. Well, congratulations again, and put the trophy on display on your wall outside there. You've got a wall out there, haven't you?
1: We have a wall.
0: Okay, sorry. Okay. Yeah, we have a wall. Well, congratulations again. Well done, Alan and Lucinda.
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0: Just got 10 to 9. Now we'll take a look what's happening out on the roads. There's a stop-go system. It will be in operation at Wexford Bridge. That's the R741 from today, Monday, the 5th of October, right through to Friday the 9th. It'll be starting from 10 a.m. each day until 3 p.m. daily, and you can expect delays. Major roadworks on the N30 Rathturton south of Clonroach from today, Monday, for 4 weeks from 7 a.m. to 7 p.m. daily. Stop-go traffic lights in operation and expect delays. And finally, a road closure, the L2010, that's the Ballyhamilton Mona Lee, to facilitate resurfacing. 8 a.m. to 6 p.m. from today, Monday the 5th of October till Friday the 9th. Diversions are in place with a stop-go traffic management in system. That's your traffic and travel for now.
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That's Cat's Eye there, that's Animal, and of course they're playing the Wexford Spiegel Tent final night. They'll be closing out the festival on Sunday, 1st of November, and it's a closing tribute act. It'll be a great night as well, so check it out. I'm just going to say hello and good morning to Nuala. Sent me a text. Is Phil gone from the Jumbo Breakfast Show? No, he isn't. He's at home listening to it at the moment. I'm just actually speaking to him there a few minutes ago. Hope to hook up with Phil on Friday ahead of his return on Monday. He's on the mend. He's getting better. So hopefully he'll be back on next Monday. Well, he will be back on Monday, and we'll hopefully be talking to him on Friday, and you can hear his dulcet tones back on the radio again. So no, he's not gone off the breakfast show. he's recovering. Give the man a break. He'll fill you in when he's back on Monday. Right, taking us to news. These are the four of us and Drag My Bag.

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7: It's 9 o'clock. Good morning. I'm Siobhan Murphy. Schools across Wexford are facing disruption today as teachers begin industrial action over the failure to agree a new public sector pay deal. INTO and ASTI members are operating a work to rule, with some pre and post school supervision and meetings outside normal hours being withdrawn. Wexford Labour TD George Lawler says the dispute was entirely avoidable and has accused the government of a lack of leadership. He says Minister Jack Chambers must now get all sides around the table urgently to avoid what he described as a winter of discontent.
8: I mean, this action has been totally avoidable. The minister has known for a very long time that the pay deal that ended in June needed to be renewed. It's a lack of leadership on the government that has brought us to this point. And Minister Jack Chambers simply has to go the extra mile to get all the sides around the table if we're not to have a winter of discontent amongst the entire public service. Public servants, they deserve respect and fair treatment. And the notion that unions are expected to go into talks carrying blank pages is simply ludicrous. It is their job to represent their members as strongly and as stridently as they can.
7: Meanwhile, a strike by criminal defence solicitors will step up as a new legal term begins today. The dispute over criminal legal aid started when Justice Minister Jim O'Callaghan replaced a pre-appearance fee with a flat rate in July. It prompted hundreds of solicitors to withdraw their services. Tony Collier, partner in Ferry Solicitors, says it will cause huge disruption to the legal system as the new term for trial courts kicks off today.
9: And most importantly, the most affected stakeholders in the criminal justice system will be the victims of crime who won't have their cases heard. Accused persons who have pled not guilty want their day in court. Those cases won't be heard. There's a lot of frustration among judiciary, court services, Gardaí. Juries will turn up for court today and they'll be sent home. So it's an enormous inconvenience.
7: Motorists are being reminded to expect delays on Wexford Bridge today as a stop-go traffic system remains in place. Traffic management's operating on the R741 between 10 and 3 to allow a detailed structural inspection of the bridge to continue. The works are being carried out during daylight hours for safety reasons, with the daytime window chosen to avoid the busiest commuter periods. Drivers are being advised to allow extra time for their journeys. A public survey is being launched today by the Commission of Investigation into the handling of historical child sexual abuse in schools. It's open to those who were sexually abused as children in a school or abuse related to a school between 1927 and 2013. Ruth O'Connell reports.
10: Family members can also complete the survey on behalf of a survivor who has died or cannot be supported to participate themselves. The Commission also wants to hear from teachers, former pupils and others who may have witnessed abuse or been aware of concerns or been involved in reporting concerns. The survey is available online at commissionofinvestigation.ie, but a paper version can be requested from the Commission.
7: We should stop having to go through the Dáil to get answers on local issues. That's the view of a politics expert who says Ireland should move to a decentralised model of government and give more power to county councils. 90% of our public spending is done by central government, while that figure is more likely to be around 30% in other EU countries. Policy researcher Ciara Murphy said it means the whole system slowed down unnecessarily.
11: So if there's an issue with how the HSE runs in Wexford, for example, basically a TD asks a parliamentary question of the minister, who then goes to their civil servants, who then goes to the HSE, who then go to their local structure and find an answer to the question. And then that goes back up to the minister, who then sends it, you know, back down to the TD. And so there's this really big loop. And again, you know, we're not just going to Dublin for resources, we're going to Dublin for answers.
7: 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The programme, presented by Alan and produced by Lucinda Kelly, has had several nominations in the category in previous years. However, it beat stiff competition to take the top prize. South East Radio received 4 nominations in total for the IMROs, while our sister station Midlands 103 came away with 3 awards: gold for Breakfast at the Ploughing, silver for Local Station of the Year, and bronze for 30 years of settling the score. This is the moment the gold for Morning Mix with Alan Corcoran was announced.
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13: 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Yeah!
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7: Starting off cloudy with patchy outbreaks of rain and drizzle, drier conditions will develop through the morning with some sunny spells breaking through in the afternoon. Highest temperatures 15 to 19 degrees.
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7: Starting with Gaelic, and there was a major upset in yesterday's Dominic Smith Electrical Senior Football Championship semi-final. St Martin's dethroned reigning champions Castletown, ending their hopes of a third successive title with a 4-12 to 1-16 win. In the other semi-final, Kyle and Aaron edged Shelmaliers by a single point, 2-12 to 17 points. The county final is scheduled for Sunday, October 18th. And in the intermediate football final, Clavon will take on Hoare's Wood. In Soccer Republic of Ireland, manager Hamer Hallgrimsson refused to elaborate on an allegation

0: use his World Grand Prix success to push for a strong end to the year. He fought back from 3-0 down to beat Gerwyn Price 6-4 in the final in Leicester. It's a first major title of the year for Humphreys. And there's two race cards to be decided today. First in Killarney, there's eight races, with the first underway at 1 p.m. There's also action at Ferry House, with the first on a seven race card going to post at 5-2. That's your news and sport on Southeast Radio.
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Southeast Radio, the Jumbo Breakfast Show, the Rewind Year is just heading for 9:15. Eric Clapton there, Lay Down Sally, and opening up the hour, Four Seasons, Frankie Valli, lead vocalist, of course, with Grease from our featured Rewind Year. In the movies, Grease was actually the biggest box office hit of our featured Rewind Year, grossing $160 million in its first stint across the world. Superman was number two in the box office, starring the original Superman, Christopher Reeve. Of course, we remember him fondly. And also in the top three of the box office movies was Every Which Way But Loose, which of course starred Clint Eastwood. And the show was stolen by Clyde the Orangutan. Do you remember it? What a great movie. Brilliant movie. There were some of the films that were making the headlines in the cinema. Some of the stories across Ireland. RTE2 launched its second television channel. Began broadcasting in November of our featured year. Also, a massive anti-nuclear rally took place in August of our featured Rewind Year against the proposed nuclear power plant in County Wexford. Also, in our featured Rewind Year, Ireland's initial glass recycling depot opened in Blanchardstown. It's our first bottle bank, believe it or not. But what was the year? This might jog a few memories for you. You might have danced to this one in the disco. It's Yvonne Elliman now from Saturday Night Fever, and If I Can't Have You.

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0: couldn't resist it. That's the Bee Gees' Night Fever from Saturday Night Fever. And also before the break, also from that soundtrack, Yvonne Elliman and If I Can't Have You, both from us, featured Rewind Year. It was the year when the Saturday Night Fever soundtrack was the biggest selling soundtrack of the year. Also in our featured Rewind Year, some of the sporting events. The Republic of Ireland soccer team drew 1-1 against England in their first ever meeting at Lansdowne Road in Dublin. Also in sports, John Tracy won the World Cross Country Championships, become the world champion. Argentina won the FIFA World Cup, defeating the Netherlands 3-1 in extra time during the tournament hosted on home soil. I remember the game well. I think it was probably one of the first World Cup finals that I was allowed to stay up and watch. And it was enthralling, absolutely enthralling. All I can remember is all the orange in the stadium from the Dutch. Just a brilliant, brilliant game. Also, some of the big events across the world in our featured year. Louise Brown, the world's first successful test tube baby, was born via in vitro fertilization in the United Kingdom, launching a new era in reproductive science. And also our featured Rewind Year was the year of three popes. Following the death of Pope Paul VI, Pope John Paul I was elected, but he passed away just 33 days. He was succeeded by Pope John Paul II, the first non-Italian pope in 450 years. So it was quite an extraordinary year. But what was the year?
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That was a massive one-hit wonder from our featured Rewind, your Exile, and I Kiss You All Over. Some of the TV shows we're watching on our small screen, Happy Days, a nostalgic 50s sitcom, was popular on our TV screens, as was Mork and Mindy. Do you remember that? Mork and Mindy. But some of the TV shows that were debuting in our featured Rewind year, WKRP in Cincinnati, sitcom set in a radio station. I didn't really get it into it when it first appeared, but I've watched it since, possibly because I'm working in radio, and it's quite funny indeed. And this next TV show, also paying its premiere in our featured Rewind year, and became a massive hit.

course, it was Dallas, JR, Bobby, Sue Ellen, the whole lot. We were gripped by it. Oil Barons of Texas. What was our featured year? Any ideas? Well, if you guessed 1978, you were correct. Well done to you. And this is the final one from that year. This is Player and Baby Come Back.

0: Player Baby Come Back, final hit from our featured rewind here in this half hour, that 1978. Good morning to John in Marshallstown, correctly identifying that, along with a host of other people as well. And also good morning to Marion, loving the oldies this morning. Marion, maybe you're a 70s chick like me, are you? Well, I'm not a chick, obviously, but you know what I mean.
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huge hits from our featured rewind year. James, Sit Down, and starting this half hour, Cher and Shoop Shoop Song, It's In His Kiss, former number one from our featured rewind year. But what was the year? Some of the big stories making headlines across the world and across Ireland on March 14th of our featured year. The Court of Appeal in London overturned the convictions of the Birmingham Six, freeing the six Irishmen wrongly convicted of the 1974 pub bombings. Also in our featured year, the Maguire Seven were exonerated on June 26th. The convictions of the Maguire Seven, who had been accused of handling explosives, was also formally quashed by the court. So big stories across Ireland in that. Also, applications opened in October of our featured year for the US Morrison Visa Scheme, offering a major pathway for thousands of Irish immigrants seeking opportunities abroad. In sports, Down won the All-Ireland Senior Football Championship and Tipperary claimed the All-Ireland Senior Hurling Championship. What's wrong with me this morning? Running out of steam. This is the biggest record of the year by a long way. 16 weeks at number one, still unrivaled. It's Bryan Adams.

0: Brian Adams, and everything I do it for you. Biggest selling record of our featured Rewind year, 16 weeks consecutively at the top of the UK charts and number one in 19 different countries. It was a massive hit, and it was featured in the film Robin Hood, Prince of Thieves, of course, which was number three in the box office as well, so they kind of worked hand in hand. Also on the big screen, the films that we were watching, Beauty and the Beast was number two, and topping the bill as the biggest box office hit of the year, Terminator 2 Judgment Day, with Arnold Schwarzenegger, of course. But what was the year?
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If you said 1991, you'd be right. That's Rod Stewart, of course, and Rhythm of My Heart. That's just about where we have to wrap up the Jumbo Breakfast Show for this morning. Back again tomorrow from 7 here on The Breakfast Show. Alan's along after the news with the morning mix, taking you through till 12 midday. For me, Mark Collins, have a great Monday. Leave you with Extreme. Cheerio.

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8: Here's the headlines at 10 o'clock. Primary and secondary school teachers are starting industrial action today over public sector pay. Teachers will then join a public service wide strike on October 14th. Motorists in Wexford are being warned of delays on Wexford Bridge this week as structural investigations begin. A stop-go traffic management system will be in place from 10 a.m. until 3 p.m. each day. And rhesus negative blood donors are being asked to respond to an urgent appeal for donations. They're needed in order to avoid the cancellation of elective surgeries. It's predicted O negative blood will be at less than 3 days supply by tomorrow. And the weather starting off cloudy with patchy outbreaks of light rain and drizzle. Drier conditions will develop through the morning with some sunny spells breaking through in the afternoon. Highest temperatures 15 to 19 degrees.
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8: Southeast Radio has been informed of the following bereavements. Walsh of Killinick. James Jim Walsh, Ballycoreen Killinick, beloved son of the late Patrick and Kathleen, brother of the late Mick, Peggy, Patrick, Darby, Kathleen, Betty, Mary and Josephine. Cremation service today, Monday at 2:15 in Mount Jerome Crematorium, Harold's Cross, Dublin. Foley of Gusseran. Mary Foley, Ní Kennedy, Rathimney Castle, Gusseran, beloved wife of Martin, mother of Tomás and sister of the late Philip and Ellen. Reposing at Cooney's Funeral Home, New Ross today, Monday from 4, concluding at 7 p.m. Removal from Cooney's Funeral Home on Tuesday to St John the Baptist Church, Gusseran, arriving for funeral mass at 2 p.m. Burial afterwards in Gusseran Cemetery. Caffrey off to Goat. Johnny Caffrey, 5 acre, to Goat and formerly of Kilcormac, County Offaly in Birmingham. Beloved husband of Maureen, father of Marie, Catherine and Michelle, brother of Peter, Margaret, Mary, Bernadette and the late baby Sally. Reposing in Mulligan's Funeral Home, the Fife Wexford on Tuesday from 6 until 8 p.m. Funeral mass on Wednesday at 2 p.m. in St Mary's Church, to Goat. Burial afterwards in the new cemetery, to Goat. Cush of Gorey. Kevin Cush, Clonaton Gorey, beloved son of Jackie and Anne, father of Michael and Candice, brother of Paul, Jer, Alan, Trevor, Jacqueline, Laura and the late baby John. reposing at Murphy's Funeral Home, the Avenue Gorey, today Monday from 4:30 until 8 p.m. Removal from Murphy's Funeral Home on Tuesday at 11:30 a.m. to St. Michael's Church Gorey for funeral mass at 12 noon. Burial afterwards in St. Michael's Cemetery Gorey. Family flowers only, please. Donations if desired to the Hope Centre Enniscorthy and the Friends of Gorey District Hospital. Moran of Folks Mills. Emily Moran, Ballybrack Folks Mills, beloved sister of Lily and the late Mary, Martha, Tom, George, Harry and William. Reposing in Ryan's Funeral Home, Wellington Bridge, today Monday from 4 until 7 p.m. Removal on Tuesday to St. James's Church, Hortown South, Folks Mills, arriving for funeral service at 2 p.m. Burial afterwards in the adjoining churchyard. House private, please. Furlong of Curraghclough. John Furlong, the Roadhouse, Barnahas, Curraghclough, beloved son of the late Eileen and Jimmy, brother of Patrick, Teresa, Anya, Andrew, Nicholas Bones, Robert and the late Richard and recently deceased Anthony. Reposing at his brother Robert's residence, Ballina, Curraghclough, on Tuesday from 12 noon and again on Wednesday from 12 noon. The funeral cortege will walk from the Roadhouse at 12:45 on Thursday, arriving at St. Margaret's Church, Curraghclough, for funeral mass at 1 p.m. Burial afterwards in the adjoining graveyard. Family flowers only, please. Donations if desired to the Irish Cancer Society and the ISPCA. Cullen of Broadway. John Jack Cullen, The Pines, Glaglig Broadway and formerly of the Fife Wexford Town. Beloved husband of the late Patty, father of Nick, Liz, Tricia, Angela and John. Brother of the late Paddy, Jem, Teresa, Elizabeth. Reposing at his residence, Glaglig Broadway, Tuesday from 5 until 9 p.m. Funeral arriving to the Church of the Assumption, Our Lady's Island on Wednesday for funeral mass at 11 a.m. Burial afterwards in Our Lady's Island Cemetery. Family flowers only, please. Donations if desired to the Daffodil Night Nurses and St. Mary's Daycare Centre to Goat. 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

0: That's not the question I asked you. 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It's a yes or no answer. And you can't speak out of both sides of your mouth. You're either pro or against. What's the position? With?
1: You were very keen when we spoke off air that you wanted to paint an honest picture. And I appreciate that, because maybe an honest picture is what's needed now to stop the fear from growing. If we didn't have the Indian community in our hospital,

0: 62.
1: Tofu is meat for which bean?
2: Doing just once again the hunt, and once we smiled on by.
0: For the last 6 to 7 weeks, somebody in our community has led the way by bringing in health practitioners, by bringing in experts along the line, and all of the advice and information that have been given has led back to one person. The National Service Day Medal has been awarded to Mr. Alan Corcoran, broadcaster Morning Mix on South East Radio, for service above and beyond the call of duty during the COVID-19 pandemic.
1: I'm getting kind of teary-eyed.
0: Yeah. I'm delighted.
1: Do you know what I'm thinking of? I'm thinking of my granddad who fought in the War of Independence, and I'd love to be able to show it to him today, but sure, he's looking down at me. The Bingo fans, you certainly have had your fair play of Bingo numbers. beg your pardon. I'm just going to get my act together. It is a 10:15, excuse me. Right, we've got a lot to get through in the Morning Mix. Straight away, let's get focused.

0: thanks to my colleague John Moynihan for putting that piece together. You're catching me on the hop there, John. Before we do anything on today's programme, can I just say it was wonderful for us finally to bring home the gold medal in the current affairs category to the Model County after this year's IMRO Radio Awards. I'd also like to very much say that this is a team effort, and with that in mind, can I extend a sincere thank you to the producer of the Morning Mix, Lucinda Kelly, who is currently on annual leave, to our Morning Mix team, news team, and all our colleagues here in South East Radio, our MD Will Faulkner, our General Manager Marion Barry. I'd also like to acknowledge and congratulate our first-time nominees Julie McCracken and Brona Gately. And most of all, a special thank you to our listeners, our sponsors, our contributors, and a special mention too for our main sponsor, Joyce's Wexford. And now, after all that, the start of a brand new week. It's also Budget Week, and to set the scene, I'm joined by our political correspondent, Sean Defoe. Good morning.
1: Morning, Alan.
0: Good to talk to you, Sean. Look, we're into, I suppose, the budget, but also the big talking point this morning, Sean, is the public service pay dispute. Can you give us an insight into what's actually happening there? Because it seems to be off the radar, but very quickly could be on the radar.
1: Yeah, well, look, from the government, very much is, and there's no, obviously, no pay deal agreed, no real substantive talks since the last one expired at the end of June. And today, teachers in a number of unions, including the SDI, are starting a work to rule. So that is going to certainly affect schools and affect people, including maybe early drop-offs, late collections, after-school studies. So they're basically not going to be facilitating out-of-hours events that will include, if it continues on, the likes of parent-teacher meetings as well. And that the teachers are also planning to take part in this general strike that is planned for the 14th of October, another for the 21st of October, as the public sector continues to ramp up pressure on the government. And very little, by the way, of dialogue between the two of them. The coalition is sticking to its line that this action across the public service, not just with teachers, is unnecessary, that it doesn't need to happen, that they are effectively trying to set preconditions for talks by balloting for industrial action before any talks even ever got underway, and that itself delayed the process, whereas the unions are saying, look, we needed to approach these talks differently. We needed a guarantee that pay for this year, for the remainder of 2026, was going to be discussed, and that the government has just been totally intransigent when it comes to that. And they are looking very much for a cost of living or rises that match the cost of living over the next couple of years. So neither side blinking.
0: And it's not just the teachers, is it? And are these work to rules being staggered? Like, some are starting at certain days, some are starting at different days. They seem to be staggered, and it's across many sectors, Sean, isn't it?
1: It is. Well, I mean, you look across SIPTU, you look across Forza, you look across those etc. unions into the civil service. There had to be a special derogation to allow officials within the Department of Finance and Public Expenditure to actually complete the budget, which is coming tomorrow, so that those officials could work outside of the hours. But there is a staggering to it. Some start last week, some starting today, as you mentioned, and really, I suppose, ramping up the pressure. The government, meanwhile, is going to put aside, from what I understand, a part of €1 billion for those pay rises in the budget itself, and then another contingency fund that could potentially be raided. But it doesn't look as though this one, it kind of industrial action on a number of fronts, because you've got this, you've got the work to rule across the public sector, then of course you've got the free legal aid row, which is still seeing 100 plus solicitors pulling out of the free legal aid system, that's causing havoc in the courts, or going to cause havoc in the courts later on this year. So could be a bit of a winter of discontent for the government if they don't head it off.
0: So if we move from that to the budget now, on the eve of the budget, where are we standing? What's likely to happen? What are you hearing on the ground?
1: I suppose the big one that was discussed yesterday and seems to be now largely agreed is childcare, where there is going to be a new cap of €550 per child per month introduced. It would probably mean this would run up to senior infants age children, and it would mean a saving of about €1,000 a year, maybe a little bit more to those families. So it's a pretty significant money back in the pocket, and this was a step on the way to that commitment of €200 per child per month that was made.

0: in the budget. There's also money going to be in there for improving the wages in the sector as well, and making sure that there can be, you know, there can be enough capacity and enough places for people to actually manage that. So that's one of the main areas. There's other things that have been agreed over the weekend, a cost of disability, a payment of €500. That is something that seems to have been agreed as well. And then heading into today, we're still waiting on other things like the housing budget to be finalised, to see if there's any measures there, or anything, for example, on stamp duty for first-time buyers, which is being pushed by some ministers and ignored by others. And the final shape of the tax package as well, which will probably be at least €2,000 added to the higher rate of tax. But a few details yet to be worked out as we head into the final day.
1: And finally, Sean, just to give people the timings of this, we have the two speeches back again, don't we? Minister for Finance and Minister for Public Expenditure and Reform. What's the format for tomorrow so people can follow it? And we will be monitoring closely here on South East Radio.
0: Yeah, so 1 o'clock in the Dáil tomorrow, Simon Harris gets to his feet. New father, had his third child on Friday, budget day or budget week baby. At least he is going to give his first budget address, his other baby of the week, if you like, from 1 o'clock. Usually about a 45-minute speech outlining the various tax measures and other things that he has control of, followed by another 45 minutes of Minister Jack Chambers, the Public Expenditure Minister, who's had some pretty tough negotiations with his colleagues over the last few weeks. So that'll be the first hour and a half from at 1 o'clock tomorrow, and we'll know the shape of the budget then, and then it tips into the opposition reaction, which undoubtedly will be scathing and saying they don't go far enough, and I suppose is largely going to focus on fuel. What have they done there? Is the carbon tax going to be gone on home heating oil? I'm hearing that it is, at least for the next couple of years. Extensions to excise, probably €10 onto the social welfare payments, including pensioners. But the opposition undoubtedly will say it's all not enough when they then get their chance to have a go at the budget.
1: Our political correspondent Sean Defoe is going to be a really busy man. And of course, just to remind you, tomorrow throughout the course of the afternoon, Brona Gately will be keeping an eye on the budget as it unfolds. And the post-budget, Siobhan Murphy will do an analysis for us. And we will then have a full and frank and open debate. We also have a government minister lined up and two of our Oireachtas representatives to debate the budget. But above all, we want your views. And let us 0539145222. A man who regularly links up with the programme because he's a president of a very key industry, the haulage industry, is Ger Hyland, and he joins me now. Good morning to Ger.
2: Good morning. Thanks for having us on.
1: Lovely to talk to you. Sorry, Ger.
2: First thing I would like to do is congratulate you on your award over the weekend. These awards don't land on your lap. They don't come easily, and they're hard won and hard work for, and congratulations.
1: Appreciate that very much, Ger, and thank you for sharing that, and I'll share that with our team here at South East Radio as well. But now we revert back to the growing concerns with the public service, as you just heard mentioned there from Sean Defoe, and the budget coming up. It's going to be quite a week. Where do you stand at the moment, and on the eve of the budget, what are you calling for, Ger, on behalf of the Road Haulage Association?
2: Okay, well, we have a few very simple asks. Number one is that the fuel supports remain into the spring of next year, to be reassessed at that stage, depending where the war is in the Middle East. That is our number one request. Number two is that we get supports for biofuels, which includes HVO, hydrated vegetable oil, which can help us reduce our carbon footprint by up to 90%. But we can't afford it. It's more expensive than diesel. But at the same time, if the government support this scheme that we've put to them in our budget submission, it can be almost cost neutral with the fines that's coming down the line to us from Europe. And our main ask is that we get another 3 months of the RTSS, which is the Road Transport Support Scheme that we got earlier on in the year. Fuel was never as expensive as it is now, and our members need this to keep going. This isn't just the support for the transport industry. The transport industry supports all industries and all households across Ireland. We move all the goods to and from the stores, the shops, the hospitals, the pharmacies, and without that support, our members are in serious trouble.
1: I spoke to Mick Wallace, the former MEP, last week, and he talked about driving from Belgium, I think, to Italy or France, wherever he was driving. And as he went through various countries, the diesel had gone, say, from 2.26. I think the last place he stopped, whatever country he was in, it was 2.72. And he very much believes that we're possibly looking at a 3 euro a litre. That would be absolutely devastating to an industry like yours, wouldn't it?
2: Absolutely devastating to an industry like ours. In our industry now, we have members here who have run out of cash flow. Don't forget diesel that we're buying and paying for today. We won't see a return on that in a lot of cases, up to 90 days, some up to 60 days, but in the worst cases, up to 90 days. We just don't have the cash flow any longer to support our industry.
1: Have you a word for the hauliers here in Wexford, of which there are many, and they're large and small, and as you say, there's no such thing as a small haulier because the costs they have are ferocious. What would your message be to your members here in County Wexfordshire?
2: My message to the members in County Wexford, the same as every other county in Ireland, is very, very clear: to lobby their local politicians, to lobby their local TVs, let them know the state of our industry.
1: And how would you describe that state on this eve of budget morning in a few sentences? You've given me a lot of information, but summarise it for me. How would you define it?
2: Summarise it very easily. A lot of them are rural-based. They're employing family members. They're the 1 to 5 truck guys. As I've said to you, they're fast running out of cash flow. We, as an industry, have never put down a year like we're after putting down this year without proper targeted government supports. Our industry is in serious trouble. We're going to see hauliers closing down because are taking trucks off the road, yeah, because they just simply can't afford to buy fuel at today's prices, never mind if fuel escalates from here again.
1: And the top three priorities then, because I'm making a note of these for our post and pre-budget shows, well, particularly our post-budget show, your top, so we can see where any of them addressed. What are those top three priorities, please, Ger?
2: Our top three priorities is an additional RTSS scheme for the hauliers, the fuel supports to remain in place that stay right into the spring of next year, and supports for biofuels.
1: Thank you, Ger. We'll come back to you post-budget as well and get your analysis on that. But thank you for waiting patiently to talk to us, because I know you were listening in to Sean Defoe as well before you came on air with me. Good morning to you.
2: Good morning, and thanks for having us on.
1: That's the president of the Road Hauliers Association, Ger Hyland. And of course, being on the eve of the budget, what for you is the priority? Let us know on 0873737956, which is your Morning Mix text line number, or you can give Catherine a call on 053 9145 222. In a little while, we'll be joined live by Lottie Ryan. Yep, Jerry's daughter, going from strength to strength in her own career. But she began experiencing hormonal symptoms in her late 30s, including low energy and hot flushes. And she initially didn't realise the symptoms could be connected to perimenopause. Just to let you know, the excellent Shine Light programme coming up the week after next will have a very special feature on this. But we're going to talk to Lottie about her own journey shortly after 10:30. But to take us there, why does it take so long to get anything done in the country, is the question being asked. It's a question a lot of people ask themselves when they look around this county and see infrastructure projects and much needed services being in the pipeline forever, but never actually being delivered. And one of the issues is the way Ireland is governed, which is a top-down system where everything goes through Leinster House, while the county councils often have to fight for the scraps. Is there a better way? That's what our local democracy reporter Aidan Delaney examines in this package on this Monday morning.
3: Do local authorities have enough power, and should we always be relying on Dublin to fix our problems? That's one of the interesting topics being looked at by the government right now, as it looks for a way forward to give more responsibility and opportunities to local councillors. We saw the publication of the Local Democracy Task Force implementation plan over the summer, and we wait to see what kind of impact that'll have once its recommendations are put into place. Policy researcher and podcaster Ciara Murphy has been digging into this topic on her Get S Done podcast and has put forward the question, can our civil service work better? I called her up to get some answers and she says there's no doubt we're way behind when it comes to comparing our power structure with our European neighbours.
4: How much of our public spending is spent by our local government structures versus national government structures? How many civil servants or how many people are employed at the local level versus the national level? In Ireland, we're under, I think, 10% for both of those. So over 90% of people who are employed in the civil service and of our spending happens at the national level, which makes us very unusual in an EU context where it's commonly about a third.
3: Ciara previously worked at the ESRI, where she got up close and personal with this info and data. She explains why a decentralised model, which would take power away from central government and give it to local authorities, would be better for us all.
4: At the local level, you can coordinate way better, right? So if everything was being administered through the local level, then you can kind of get heads together around health and children and education and say, okay, how can all of this work really well together? How can we find complementarity? How can we all make sure we're working towards the same goal? What happens when everything is at the national level is that things tend to end up in silos and people tend to be kind of fighting over their mandate and not very good at coordinating on the local level.
3: As someone who heads to his fair share of local council meetings, a lot of the time the ambition is there, but the funds and abilities are not. Local councils do their best, but Ciara says there are some ludicrous situations they find themselves in at times.
4: Local authorities have very little flexibility in Ireland around even hiring, right? So if they want to hire a specific profile that really works for their area for a project that they're delivering, they can't. They have to go to the central department, who then writes a job spec that has to be the same for all local authorities. They hire, interview the person, and then they kind of go to the local level. So you're really missing that flexibility and ability to adapt.
3: One source of frustration for a lot of councillors and local people is that to have a real impact, you need to go to your TD. Our members in Dáil Éireann do good work, but they're often mired in small-time local issues instead of being focused on the job we've given them to do, which is to govern the entire country. Ciara gives us an example of the current system and why it slows everything way down.
4: So if there's an issue with how the HSE runs in Wexford, for example, basically a TD asks a parliamentary question of the minister, who then goes to their civil servants, who then goes to the HSE, who then go to their local structure and find an answer to the question. And then that goes back up to the minister, who then sends it, you know, back down to the TD. And so there's this really big loop. And again, you know, we're not just going to Dublin for resources, we're going to Dublin for answers and administrative questions on the local level. So there are ways that you could really improve local level accountability if you were very serious about decentralisation.
3: One argument against decentralisation is NIMBYism. The belief that too many issues would become bogged down in local rivalries has held the government off from engaging more with our regional authorities. It's felt that having an overall head of the table means that everyone has to bow to the higher authority. Ciara isn't so sure and says people lash out when they feel powerless.
4: NIMBYism actually is worse in places where there is limited local voice. So what we're seeing in Ireland is a lot of people using the legal system to exercise their voice because there is very little democratic voice in Ireland to actually really have your say. So often people just want to be heard. We saw that, I think, with like the strategic development areas and zones, a lot of that ended up bogged down in legal challenges because you're kind of bypassing and making people feel like, oh my God, I'm not actually being listened to here. So I think it's actually potentially the opposite that might happen.
3: In a time where we're seeing democracies around the world becoming less and less powerful, Ciara believes it's important to give local people a chance to be their own boss. Having everything go through Dublin means people feel like they aren't having a say in their own matters, which in turn turns many people off taking a part in their local politics. We're seeing a drop off in the number of people using their right to vote right now, and Ciara says it's a dangerous road to go down.
4: We have local democracy without local power or accountability, which I think is really bad news for democracy. You know, if people feel like they're democratically elected representatives at the local level can't actually deliver or question things or have any power, they go, okay, why do we even have this democratically elected role anyway? And I think that's a real danger because I think it impacts on trust in the state.
3: I mentioned the Local Democracy Task Force implementation plan earlier, which is an attempt to look at the situation and find a better way. This would include a swathe of proposed reforms, including allowing councils to become more financially independent by introducing the likes of tourist taxes or congestion charges. Launching the plan back in July, the local government minister, James Brown, said councillors would no longer be able to hide from decisions. Strong words indeed, and Ciara feels like the plan is a step in the right direction, but needs more work.
4: Things like reviewing guidelines around borrowing of local authorities, and they do say, and it's a very, you know, low-level commitment, that they're going to look at a framework for, at some point, decentralizing powers. So there's a lot of really, really important things, and it's about kind of strengthening the role of councillors compared with the executive in the councils, which I think is really important. The question is, how much political will is there behind really implementing it, especially if it's going to be kind of difficult?
3: So while we wait for the plan's recommendations to be implemented, Ciara is advising local authorities to start getting ready. As the great Spider-Man quote says, with great power comes great responsibility, and councillors need to be prepared to face more scrutiny and criticism if they're to get a few more keys to the kingdom. It's going to be a slow, gradual process to give everyone enough time to take up the reins, but ultimately, Ciara says, more power in the hands of local people should be our way forward.
4: So I do think that kind of timeline is needed, because yes, the risk is that if you devolve too quickly and local authorities aren't ready for it, you then seriously impinge on your capacity to actually deliver services. But I think you can also really be very clever about seconding people from national agencies into local authorities and things like that. And we see a bit of that happening in different ways already. There could be really clever ways to kind of build that capacity quickly and get the coordination structures in place. But it takes a lot of political will and a big vision to actually achieve it.
1: 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If you're going through perimenopause or looking and worrying about your hormone health, we're going to link in with Lottie Ryan in just a second, who's been on a journey.
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1: To round up part one of your Morning Mix today, we're going to link in with members of Wexford County Council. We'll be joined by Claire Kelly, a Climate Action Coordinator, and Sandra Martin, Community Climate Action Officer with Wexford County Council. So if you're thinking about retrofitting your home or switching to an electric vehicle, some really positive advice coming your way and helpful advice too. Speaking of which, as I mentioned a short while ago, Lottie Ryan now joins me, and we're going to talk perimenopause and hormone health, because Lottie has been on a bit of a journey. Good morning to you, Lottie.
11: Good morning, how are you?
1: I'm grand, and it's lovely to link up with you today. So this is a really key topic, and as I mentioned, I'll mention it again, Shine a Light, which is a very special programme, is on every Wednesday, and Wednesday the 14th it will be doing a special feature, I should say, on menopause. I suppose the best way to get us started is for you to share a little bit about your journey and the journey you've been on. What have you been on?
11: Well, I suppose I started experiencing perimenopause symptoms in my late 30s, and it wasn't really one huge thing for me. Like, it was a lot of different little things that just started adding up. So, for example, brain fog was a big one for me. My energy was low, my sleep had definitely changed, and I was definitely experiencing higher anxiety than normal. So I suppose I wasn't really feeling quite like myself, and I couldn't put my finger on why. And because I guess I was still in my 30s, perimenopause just wasn't the obvious answer in my head. Like, I genuinely thought I was too young. And looking back, I think that's important, because perimenopause doesn't really, like, it doesn't necessarily arrive with this big flashing warning sign. It can just be a collection of little changes that make you feel just not like yourself. So for me, it was very important to have conversations with the women in my life.
1: Yeah.
11: Because there is a stigma attached to talking about perimenopause. You know, a lot of people don't feel comfortable publicly talking about it.
1: And Lottie, it's also very important that men understand what it is. And can you, for the benefit of our male listeners this morning, and including the person who's chatting to you, what's the difference between perimenopause and menopause?
11: Well, listen, and I think that it's so important that men feel comfortable asking any and everything about this, because if the men in your life don't understand what's going on with you, the chances are they're probably going to think something's wrong with them. Yeah. And it's actually nothing to do with them. So it's really important to be able to be as open and as honest with the men in your life, so as everybody can be on the same page. Basically, menopause is actually something that only lasts for a day. So perimenopause is the years and years and years leading up to the end of a woman's period. Once your period is finished for a year, that day where that happens is menopause. And then after that day, you're postmenopause. So women could spend like 10 years, could be 12 years. Every woman is different, where their hormones gradually just start to decrease, which is the beginning of the end of their period. Yeah. And that can go on, as I said, for 10 or 12 years, and the symptoms just gradually get bigger and bigger. So that's, I think a lot of people think it's just this one monumental moment, and it's not. And that's why it's important to look at your symptoms differently, and probably more importantly, speak to a doctor, or if you're feeling like you're just not yourself, or to another woman. Like, it was my mum who ended up kind of being like, Lottie, this sounds a little familiar, you know, and she was the one who said, have you thought about perimenopause? So it's important to be open, honest, and just conscious that age is not always the big factor.
1: And just remind us of the age again, Lottie, that this came upon you.
11: I probably was 39 when I officially went and sought help. And I'm like, me now today compared to me this time last year is just a completely different person. Like, hormones rule everything. And, you know, it's there is nothing shameful in talking about dips in hormones. They are things that can be fixed.
1: Yeah.
11: There are so many things that you can do to help yourself feel. Like, I was so shocked. Once I started taking the things to make me feel like myself again, I didn't realize how unlike myself I have been feeling, if that makes sense.
1: No, it does make sense, yeah. Flesh it out a little bit more for us, Lottie.
11: I mean, I think for me, exhaustion, brain fog, I was losing my hair. You know, I wasn't sleeping properly. And I'm also a mum, you know, to a very, very active 5-year-old boy. So I was able to kind of pawn a lot of stuff off saying, oh, well, life is busy. I have a very, you know, sleep is disrupted because I have a young child. But, you know, you don't have to pawn off everything on external things.
1: Yeah.
11: You know, it's important to kind of take a look at you inside, right, and don't make that mistake. You know, if you're experiencing changes, pay attention to them. Talk to your doctor. Keep track of what's going on. Talk to the women around you. Talk to the men. And always, I think, remember that what works for one woman won't necessarily work for another. Like, yeah, for me, I had to go on a journey of figuring out a combination of things like HRT, clean marine menomin, exercise, being very protective of my sleep.
1: Yeah, yeah, yeah. You preempted my question, Lottie, because I was going to ask you the support. You obviously relied heavily and got the support from your mum, because I knew your mum and dad. I knew your mum and dad years ago. When your dad would come down and Jerry would do discos in the Onion Gin, your mum would come with him.
11: No.
1: And lovely, lovely people. And I have great memories of them. So I can only imagine how comforting your mum has been to you in this and helping you.
11: Yeah, and I'm sure you know, because you know my mum, how kind of upfront she is. And she's, yeah, very, you know, there's no shame.
1: No.
11: My mum would be a very kind of, you know, open woman. And she has no time for people judging or shaming people. So,
1: yeah,
11: she very bluntly said to me, you know, Lots, you're coming up to 40. Your hormones might not be what they were in your 20s. It's probably worth going and getting that checked out.
1: And you did. And
11: I did. And it wasn't a big deal. She said it very matter-of-factly to me. And it was just, as they say, a problem shared is a problem halved. Having those open conversations, just, that can be life-changing for people.
1: And now the support and the strategies you found, people are listening to you and they want to know exactly what has worked for you, Lottie.
11: Well, and I will, I've no problem saying what works for me, but I want to preface it by saying what works, women, we're all individual, you know, so what works for me might not work. Somebody else might need more of one thing and less of another. But for me, it was a combination of, a HRT, which my doctor prescribed me. I take clean marine menomin. I exercise. I sleep. And I'm just looking after myself differently. I think the biggest difference now is that I understand what's happening to me. And because of that, I guess, information makes you feel less frightened by it, if that makes sense.
1: No, you made a lot of sense. And can I just ask you, now that you're so busy with your career and you've recently taken on a new TV role, how much can symptoms like fatigue and hot flushes actually affect your day-to-day life? Have you got it under control? Are you very conscious of it? Or how do you cope with the new change in your life? And good luck to you with your new TV show.
11: Thank you. Well, I'm not going to lie. I definitely have a fan beside me at all times when I'm on set.
1: Yeah. Good.
11: And that's very helpful. But I'm much more, because my life is very busy at the moment. I do live television 5 nights a week. There isn't much room for running on empty. So, as I said, sleep has become a huge priority for me. Like, I would notice immediately if I haven't slept properly. It affects my concentration, my mood, my energy. Exercise makes an enormous difference to how I feel. I have to be very, very consistent with taking my supplements like MyMenomin, because, like, interestingly, there was a period during the summer where I had stopped taking it consistently for a couple of weeks, and my energy levels and my brain fog were far more noticeable.
12: I see.
11: So that made me realise I really do need consistency in my routine.
1: Well, I have two more women coming in here now to discuss another really relevant topic, which is energy and the EV Expo. I'm looking forward to chatting to both Claire and Sandra. Can I just round off my conversation by just one final question for you, Lottie? There is a lot more discussion. As I mentioned, Shine a Light the week after next on the 14th is a special on the topic. And there is a lot more discussion. But where do you think women are still being let down?
11: Do you mean in other areas?
1: Well, even dealing with and being made aware of what's out there to help them.
11: I think, to be honest, stigma to me is still a huge problem. Luckily, I have grown up in such a way that I have a pretty thick skin. But I would still have women saying, you know, passing comments to me saying, oh, you should probably stop talking about that. It's not a good look. Don't talk about that kind of stuff. It makes you sound old. And when I hear that, I despair, because if other women can't fully embrace and support women being open and honest about hormone health, that is a tragedy. So I think there is a lot of room for improvement when it comes to being kind to one another and just being nice and understanding that everybody goes through things differently, and it's just nice to be nice.
1: Say hello to your mum, and it's great to talk to you, and I wish you the best of luck for the future.
11: Thank you so much.
1: Good morning to you, Lottie.
11: You too. Bye-bye.
1: That was Lottie Ryan there. Now, we're going to take a short break after that. There's a free Wexford Energy Expo has just been announced. We're going to be joined by Claire Kelly, who's Climate Action Coordinator, and Sandra Martin, Community Climate Action Officer with Wexford County Council.
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1: Right, to round off part one of your morning mix, and we haven't forgot our sportsmen and women over the weekend as well. Liam was telling me off air that the massive Camogie final is coming up on Saturday, and then we've two cracking Pettit senior hurling semi-finals on Sunday. But the football trouble, a bit of a shock as well. We'll hear from Liam, and we'll hear from Neil Hughes in the next of our pre-budget setups in the early part of part two of your morning mix. But to round off part one, I'm joined by Claire Kelly, Climate Action Coordinator, and Sandra Martin, Community Climate Action Officer with Wexford County Council. Never has it been more important to get a handle on everything to do with EV and climate action. Morning to you, Claire. How are you?
12: Morning, Alan.
1: And good morning to you, Sandra.
19: Good morning, Alan.
1: So what is this all about, please? Do you want to take it first, Claire? What's happening?
12: I will, Alan. Thanks. So Wexford County Council would have published and adopted a climate action plan there back in 2024. And part of that is to facilitate people in learning more about climate action and giving them the tools to be able to make the informed decisions. Yeah. So we're delighted to be hosting the first Wexford Energy Expo, and we've picked Enniscorthy because it's the decarbonising zone. And a decarbonising zone is actually an area where you promote and pilot a lot of climate initiatives. So that's why Enniscorthy was chosen. And the energy event is going to be on the 22nd of October, Thursday the 22nd. Yeah. It's completely free, and we hope people will come and learn a lot of information.
1: And where is it taking place?
12: It's taking place up in the Astro Active Centre, that's in Belfield.
1: Yeah.
12: So there'll be talks throughout the day as well, and the idea is that people will come in, they can browse all the stands. We're going to have over 30 exhibitors, and then they'll be able to get information in actual dedicated talks on the various themes.
1: It's so important, and I haven't had a chance to talk to Tom Cullen, who's another Wexford man, and he's, I think, deputy chair of the SAMI. But there's been a huge rise in electric vehicles usage here in Wexford. I want to get the stats for Wexford, maybe do that on tomorrow's edition of the programme. Electric vehicles also come into the play as well, Sandra?
20: They do, Alan, yeah. So, as Claire was saying, there's some panel discussions, and at 11:30 is our first panel discussion, and that will take place upstairs in the centre. So there will be the SEAI and Done Deal Cars will be there, and a few car owners giving their own personal experience of owning and running different sized vehicles, from hybrids and from fully EV. And we also have the four main dealers of Enniscorthy exhibiting outside the centre as well. So that will be the first of the panel discussions, and then there's a second panel discussion starting at 12:30, and that will move on to the business energy part.
1: So it's Thursday the 22nd, is that
20: yeah,
1: right?
20: Yes, it is.
1: Yes, it isn't too far away at all.
20: No, it's going to fly in.
1: Is it all day then?
20: 10:30, the doors will open until 4 p.m.
1: Until 4 p.m.
20: Yeah.
1: So if you can make it at all. Now, can we look at the whole area of someone sitting at home listening to us this morning, Claire, or Sandra, whichever one wants to take this up, about retrofitting, but not knowing where to start. Where do you start?
12: And that's a very good point, Alan, because that's a topic that comes up whenever we're out at community events. Where do I start? People can find that there's a lot of grants out there, there's a lot of information, but getting started. So generally, the first thing you would do is get a BER. So we'll have people there from that will be able to provide BERs, and then they'll be able to talk people through their journey. So you might be at the very start of your journey, maybe going through something like the insulation side of things,
1: yeah.
12: Or you could be at the other side, maybe ready to install a heat pump. So the exhibitors will be there from all those various businesses, and they'll be able to give the information on what people are looking for. And then at 2 o'clock, the actual discussion upstairs will give people exact details on what grants they can apply, what's there. There's new grants again announced. There's always new grants being announced, and there was ones announced there last week again for heat pump and taking out your boiler. And there's also grants for the various installations, thermostats. So there's so much grants out there, it actually can be a bit of a maze trying to get through it. Mm. But we're hoping that the information upstairs will provide people with
1: yeah.
12: that, and we'll have actual real people, homeowners, that'll give how they got through the process, because I think people can very much relate then to an ordinary person like themselves trying to go through the actual process.
1: One of the areas that really jumped out at me, Sandra, when I was looking at to the build-up to this was air quality. There's going to be an air quality session at 3 o'clock in the afternoon, and it looks at research carried out in Enniscorthy and the links between home heating, transport, energy use and the air we breathe. And that's not so very long ago when smokeless or smoky coal was a huge issue. And I think Enniscorthy was one of the areas that used to be raised constantly by the residents in Enniscorthy and the councillors as well. Mm-hmm. Has that all been resolved now, the whole area of smoky coal? Obviously, the fact you've gone for Enniscorthy means there are major positive developments there.
20: There has been positive developments, and it's always an area that, you know, that we are trying to improve the quality of our air. We have Professor John Wegner from UCC is coming to the event, as well as PhD student Shona O'Sullivan. So they did a study and they made it available to Wexford County Council, and part of that, and the EPA, and part of that study looked at the air quality in and around Enniscorthy, looking at the effects of what's been burned in people's homes, and also the effects of the traffic, the vehicles that's moving through the town as well. So they would have stats there showing pockets where they can see better quality air and areas that need improvement. They'll be able to show filters. Like, I think it's really good to be able to see visual effects of when you're breathing clean air versus when you have all these pollutants, what's actually doing to ourselves, to the environment. There's a biodiversity knock-on effect, but also to ourselves personally, and even within our home. It's not even just out in the town and when we're out walking and out living our daily lives, but within our own home, what we're breathing in within our own sitting room. Yeah. And that's an area that I think that it's once you know more, and I think a lot of people mightn't realise, and when it gets shown to them and they see, oh, the effects of that, is that really what I'm breathing in?
1: Yeah.
20: And everyone has a knock. If everyone does their little bit, you know, it all builds up to a much cleaner environment. So it is a kind of a talk generally on air quality and the improvements we can make, but paying specific attention then to the study that they undertook in Enniscorthy.
1: And I know where Green Tech is and where AZETS are, and I'm just to mention this because Neil Hughes from AZETS is going to be linking in with me just after 11. I know there's been huge developments and Wexford County Council have a spot there as well, haven't you?
12: That's right.
1: And that, like Green Tech, Green Energy, that really is another example of what can be done, isn't it?
12: Yeah, absolutely. And we have in Enniscorthy, another reason it was chosen as the decarbonising zone, we have the High Performance Building Alliance up there. Yeah. And that's all about promoting sustainability in the built environment. So actually the CEO of the High Performance Building Alliance, Amanda Stewart, is going to moderate two of the panel discussions. And we're hoping to have some of the actual exhibitors there that'll be promoting sustainable type of products as well. You know, the slightly different ones, but that they will also be able to see the standard ones. But it'll give that little bit extra.
1: Oh, Anne is not happy. I know this is just the one thing. She says, having your home BER rated, it causes awful upheaval to the home. This owner said that they left behind sandwiches, rubbish, Coca-Cola tins, and something about the ladder. Wanting to bring a dirty ladder. So, okay. I mean, like, obviously there has to be, I'm sure we would all expect people who are fitting and doing, the BER rating is vitally important though, isn't it?
12: Vitally important. It's the first step in, excuse me, in any upgrade, because... Yeah.
1: What is that? Just what happens there, Joanna?
12: Okay, so it's building energy rating. So they go around and they'll check various things such as the insulation, your type of heating, your windows, that type of thing. And it gives a rating then A to E on whether the house is at whatever.
1: And does it cause upheaval?
12: I wouldn't have thought the BER. Yeah. I could understand the retrofit side of it where you're getting it done. The BER itself shouldn't cause too much upheaval. So maybe just a little bit unfortunate, that particular customer, but maybe tell them to bring their sandwiches home the next
1: day. And bring their cans, etc. People are listening to what you're saying, because the positives from this, Sandra, are so important, aren't they?
20: They are. And as Claire was mentioning about this being, you know, it's about everyone's individual journey of where they are. So part of this day as well, there's going to be free energy clinics. Yeah. So that does need pre-registration. Email into the Climate Action email at climateaction@wexfordco.ie. But people can book in a 15-minute slot with the SEEA, the South East Energy Authority, and they can bring their home energy bills and details of their home, and they'll be able to tell them where they should start and what measures they would implement in their home. It's impartial. Yeah. It's free advice with absolutely no obligation to do any works, but it's good to empower people that they know themselves what they should do.
1: Well, thank you both for coming in and explaining it. It's so easy for us to understand. But just before we conclude, there can be a lot of information and different grants out there, and this is going to be perfect for that, Claire, isn't it?
12: Absolutely perfect. And Alan, there's going to be actually a €500 energy voucher in a draw as well for people. So
1: very good.
12: If they need any extra incentive, that's it.
20: And could I just also add, Alan, very quickly, if there's any local contractors that would be interested in coming to exhibit, it's a free to exhibit at the event. We do have a couple of slots still available, stands there in the main hall, so they're more than welcome to contact us at the council.
1: That is a good item, a good positive item for the start of a brand new week. And if it makes people more informed, it's the 22nd of October. It's 10:30 to 4, isn't that what you said?
12: That's and it. The Astro Active in Belfield, Enniscorthy.
1: Which is it's a wonderful spot and very easy
12: great
1: to find.
12: Spot, yeah.
1: Thanks, lads. Thanks for joining me in studio.
20: Thank you.
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27: It's 11 o'clock. Good morning. I'm Siobhan Murphy. Hauliers are calling on the government to extend fuel supports into next spring as the industry faces mounting pressure from record diesel costs ahead of the budget. The Road Haulage Association is also seeking another round of road transport support scheme and financial support for lower carbon biofuels. Speaking on Morning Mix, President Ger Hyland said the sector's problems go well beyond transport companies themselves.
2: Fuel was never as expensive as it is now, and our members need this to keep going. This isn't just the support for the transport industry. The transport industry supports all industries and all households across Ireland. We move all the goods to and from the stores, the shops, the hospitals, the pharmacies. And without that support, our members are in serious trouble.
27: The public service strikes affecting primary and secondary school children from today. Teachers in the ASTI and INTO unions are refusing to supervise children who arrive early to school or stay late. They'll also strike with other public sector workers on October 14th. INTO Secretary John Boyle said any new public sector pay deal needs to take into account rising living costs.
0: Jack Chambers has been saying throughout the last while that he wants the exact same kind of deal that he's got since the austerity period in 2015. And we said, no, we're not going in to do that, to talk about productivity for 3 weeks and you come with a defined envelope of money. We want to talk about pay because people, including the parents who are listening this morning, whether they're public servants or whether they work in the private sector or whether they're working from home, they're all struggling really, really badly.
27: Meanwhile, Wexford Labour TD and the party's enterprise, tourism and employment spokesperson George Lawler said the dispute was entirely avoidable and has accused the government of a lack of leadership.
3: And Minister Jack Chambers simply has to go the extra mile to get all the sides around the table if we're not to have a winter of discontent amongst the entire public service. And it's the job of the minister and his officials to show leadership and get these talks going as a matter of urgency for everyone's sake.
27: Wexford County Council will board up the windows and doors of Curlogue House to stop people trespassing in the area. Squatters have set up on the grounds of the stately home, which has been lying vacant since 2008. Neighbours of the property have asked for the council's assistance due to the threat of fire and overgrown vegetation in the area. Senior engineer Lara Lett told the latest Wexford Borough District meeting they'll ensure there are no hazards on the site. A public survey is being launched today by the Commission of Investigation into the handling of historical child sexual abuse in schools. It's open to those who were sexually abused as children in a school or abuse related to a school between 1927 and 2013. The Commission also wants to hear from teachers, former pupils and others who may have witnessed abuse or been aware of concerns. Deirdre Kenny is the CEO of One in Four, which is providing independent support to those thinking of taking part in the survey.
4: The Commission can't alleviate the emotional turmoil or trauma that people may have experienced in school. It's there to investigate what happened and handling of concerns. So I think, you know, it is important if people do decide to take part that they get the support they need outside of the experience of maybe taking part in the Commission.
27: The government's been urged to implement the recommendations from the Local Democracy Task Force as a matter of urgency. A report released over the summer includes a swathe of proposed reforms, including allowing councils to become more financially independent by introducing tourist taxes and congestion charges. Campaigners say the likes of Wexford County Council can't get anything done because they have to keep going to Dublin to get approval. Policy researcher Ciara Murphy said it's time we took power away from central government and gave it to areas where it'll work best.
6: But I think you can also really be very clever about seconding people from national agencies into local authorities and things like that. And we see a bit of that happening in different ways already. There could be really clever ways to kind of build that capacity quickly and get the coordination structures in place, but it takes a lot of political will and a big vision to actually achieve it.
27: And works will continue on the Rose Fitzgerald Kennedy Bridge this week due to weather-related delays. Wexford County Council says repairs are still being carried out, which means it has to keep the rolling closures in place. There'll be two lane two closures on both sides of the bridge from 7:30 a.m. to 4:30 p.m. every day until Friday. It comes as a stop-and-go traffic management system's in place on Wexford Bridge this week from 10 a.m. until 3 p.m. The work involves a detailed inspection of the bridge structure and has to be carried out during daylight hours for health and safety reasons. The works have been scheduled outside peak commuting times in an effort to reduce disruption. For this and all your local stories and more, visit southeastradio.ie. It's 4 minutes past 11.
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27: Cloudy with some light rain today. Drier conditions will develop with some sunny spells breaking through. Highest temperatures 15 to 19 degrees.
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27: Oak launch in aid of the Fiery Restoration Fund on Thursday the 8th of October at 7pm in Wexford Library, Mallon Street. 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Bunclody Community College is now open for enrolment of students beginning first year in 2027. The enrolment period is open from Thursday the 1st of October to Wednesday the 28th of October. Contact the school on 053 937 7590 or visit bunclodycc.ie for more details. And Mountain Valley Vintage Club are hosting a tractor, car, truck and bike run on Saturday the 10th of October, starting from the Bunker Bar Gorey. Registrations from 1pm with vehicles pulling out at 2pm. 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
1: Coming up to 7 minutes past 11 on this, your Monday edition of Southeast Radio's Morning Mix. Now, we were hopeful of linking in with Neil, but at the moment he's been called away to a meeting. So, please God, we will get a chance to speak to him. If not, we'll certainly talk to him tomorrow on the programme to set the scene on Budget 2027. So, all will not be lost. Our comment line is open to 053 9145222, or you can text or WhatsApp us on 087 3737 956. And again, we remind you that's brought to you in association with Doyle's Garage, Cortown and Enniscorthy, your main MG dealer for County Wexford. Let's talk sport now, and let's link in with our man Liam Spratt, because it was a very, very busy weekend in sport.
5: Yeah, good morning, Alan.
1: So Liam, it's all talk about the budget, but what a weekend of sport, and particularly Gaelic football, and a massive game. I was listening to the commentary between St Martins and Castletown, and the pairings have been made, and Shell's put it up to Kyle and Aaron as well. What's the story, Liam?
5: Well, Alan, I suppose that

0: players then, they obviously put it up to Kyle and Aaron as well, Ian, because there's only a point at the end.
1: I think Sean Maliers are probably favourites before they went into this game, Alan. And a way they'll reflect on the game, they had a poor end to the first half. Kyle and Aaron weren't by any means impressive, Alan, on what we saw yesterday. They'll have to improve an awful lot if they're going to beat St. Martin's. That's provided St. Martin's can reach the level that they reached yesterday, Alan. Now, I think a good few of the Kyle and Aaron players didn't perform the way we know they can perform. And I think Sean Maliers will be kicking themselves because they had a real chance of winning that yesterday. And some will argue, Alan, that they should have won it.
0: And are both Shells and St. Martin's out again now in hurling? And there's I was talking to Anthony Masterson, there's a big crossover with both those teams as they now switch to hurling, isn't there?
1: There is, Alan, and, you know, that's the way it is. Players don't mind, that's the way it is, Alan, in the championship in Wexford. You have 1 week hurling, 1 week football. If you're successful, so be it. You know, that the only downside is that when they play either hurling or football, both, there's the same management team over St. Martin's, incidentally. There's a different management team over Shell Beliers. So the reality is, when you're playing week in, week out, I say managers and players alike keep their fingers crossed that they don't pick up an injury, which of course can be a problem when you're playing week in, week out.
0: All right, Liam, I know you're a proud Clebon man and you have your team firing on cylinders in both codes, but the footballers have made it through to the final, and I have to give a special mention to a legend of Gaelic football, PJ Bamvill. I mean, men like him don't come in pairs, do they?
1: No, he's fantastic. He scored a brilliant goal on Saturday. St. Anne's looked like they were going to run away with this. They kicked an awful lot of wides, but it was Horace Wood's game in the second half, Alan. They just turned it on. So, you know, it's an intriguing clash. They both met in the championship earlier, which Tobon won. And as I said at the outset, Alan, like St. Martin's, Tobon, all of Tobon's players could play football. Before we've seen, you'd have a football team, but some lads are just fitting in to fill the numbers. But you couldn't say about either Tobon or St. Martin's. They all of their players can play football, Alan.
0: All right, Liam. I know you're on your way to play a round of golf, so we won't stop you much longer. Where are you golfing today?
1: I'm actually lucky to be playing Ballantrae, Alan, which is where Shane Lowry won his, when he was an amateur, won his Irish Open title. We have a journalist society and we play every Monday, Alan, and my attitude is you only live once. This is the only rodeo in town, Alan. You know, we're only here once, so that's my attitude on a Monday.
0: All right, well, it's lovely to talk to you, and of course, another busy week ahead. Liam, anything else you'd like to just allude to before we conclude our chat this morning?
1: Yeah, we should have a cracking Camogie final, senior Camogie final on Saturday, Alan, in Chadwick's Wexford Park, Lynn Barntown and St. Martin's, two of the best teams. And when you see this county final, Alan, you'll wonder why Wexford Camogie dropped down to intermediate. Now, St. Martin's have had a few long-term injuries who are back. Should be a fascinating contest. I think, actually, Alan, even though we've the hurling semi-finals, I think Camogie could be the game of the weekend.
0: And that's our man Liam Spratt there, looking back at a very busy weekend in Gaelic football and looking ahead to another massive weekend in Camogie and in hurling. Again, can we remind you, if you'd like to raise an issue on the programme, pre-budget, we'd love to hear from you. 053 914 5222, or text or WhatsApp us on 087 373 7956. Now, Gerard Farley is amongst the many acts that are going to perform in the Spiegel Tent, and coming into South East Radio this morning, it's always a great sign that the festival is close at hand, with the Spiegel Tent being built. So good luck to Brian Byrne and all the crew at Lantern and the wonderful acts they bring to our county annually for this, and not just this, but throughout the year as well. We are hopeful of linking in with Gerard Farley in just a second.
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6: Gerard Farley is bringing his stand-up show to the Spiegel Tent in Wexford on October the 17th. He's an established Irish comedian, writer and broadcaster, and he's known for his stand-up shows, his observational comedy and appearances across Irish radio and television. And he's looking well in the posters as well, and he'll be glad to know that the Spiegel Tent is being erected as we speak. Morning to you, Gerard.
7: Good morning, how are you? Thank you so much. That poster is photoshopped to death.
6: Photoshopped to death, is it? Being airbrushed as well? Is that what you're telling
7: airbrushed,
6: me? Is it?
7: It's like I made a lino, if that's moved. I saw it and I didn't recognise myself.
6: Yeah, it's gas, isn't it? When we're asked for photographs, I think we always, we might pretend to be very, very humble about our photographs, but you'll always try and find one with a few less lines. Is that the way it is, Gerard?
7: Well, I'll tell you what happened with this one. The photograph I submitted was, it was like a full length of me walking, and then whatever they did, they cropped us. So whatever photoshopping they did, it's all, I walked by it for the very first time when I was at the Edinburgh Fringe, the first day I was walking down to do my my dress rehearsal thing, and I walked by and I was like, who the hell is that?
6: Yeah, yeah. Well, have you played the Spiegel? I know you've played Wexford quite a lot. Has it been in the theatre, the National Opera House? Has it been in the Spiegel Tent? Where have you played most recently and when?
7: I played the Spiegel Tent on my last tour. That was really fun. And I did, there was a bar venue down there that I played a couple of times. That's absolutely brilliant. And the name just escapes me. And I've also, I did the Opera House before with Joanne McNally. So, I'm a regular in Wexford. I always have been, because my parents have a place in Rosslare.
6: Yeah, give me the background to that then. You have memories of coming to Rosslare as a child?
7: My parents, they have a little holiday cottage in Rosslare that they bought. My God, back when we were all handing up money, basically. There's six of us, and we were all living at home working, and we were all handing up money. So my parents, it must be 25 years ago, they all bought this holiday home. So we've all been abusing that now for 20 years at least.
6: When you put together a stand-up show, Gerard, where do you actually find the material? Would it be observational comedy? Describe how you roll, how you operate.
7: Yeah, I mean, what I do is, once I start touring a show, I start writing the next one, because it's a slow process. So I just kind of try to write every day. I try to find something funny every single day that I just write down. And then when a tour is about to be booked, I just sit down and go, okay, what do I have? And then I just start refining it, going into clubs, I'm doing it in 10-minute spots. Like I'm about I'm only a few weeks into this tour now, but about halfway through the tour is when I usually start to go on and do maybe 10 minutes before the support act comes on and just mess around with the crowd and try out new stuff. And then, you know, then they get like the support act and then they get the actual show that they came to see. But it's my favourite bit's the writing of it, I have to say. Like, I mean, as much as I love being in front of audiences, I love just going through my notebook and go, well, that's actually funny now, and then just sitting staring at a window for a few hours and trying to make it into a funny bit.
6: And where did you get into this in the first place, or how did you get into it? How did it happen?
7: For me, I was doing a lot of amateur drama, amateur plays, musicals, and then I did a one-man play that I really, really enjoyed. I did Alan Bennett's Chip and the Sugar, and I loved it. I just loved the idea of being on stage on my own, not for any ego reason, but for just the thrill of it. Like, and then I found out about the stand-up circuit, and I used to write like adapt pantos and direct them for local, you know, local groups and stuff. So I just found out that there was a place you could go and you could try out the jokes. I kind of got sucked into it. I mean, it was never a plan. I never wanted to be a stand-up, because I always felt it was a bit of a weird, kind of odd, lonely life. I fell into it, really. I won a couple of competitions, and then I got an agent, and then all of a sudden I was like, oh, I guess I am doing this.
6: I see. People are asking the format for this year's show, so you're already whetting people's appetites. What's on the agenda? I know you're not going to talk to me about the content in great detail, but what are you thinking about or talking about?
7: This show is called No Pressure, and it's kind of one big story. Actually, this show it's I think it's my favorite show I've ever done. It's about, I did Dance with the Stars last year, so it's just about when I was doing that, my cat got sick. So it's just about those two things weave together, and then it goes off on like loads of little tangents and different stories. But it's just about the idea of me being somebody who, I guess, from my job, I guess I appear somebody that's very confident and outgoing, I guess. But I guess in real life, I'm a little bit shy. So the idea of dancing on television was just, you know, I had a lot of sleepless nights over that.
6: I'm sure you did, yeah. That wouldn't be sleepless nights. That would be absolutely nightmare territory for someone like me.
7: It was terrifying. It's the story of that, and it was the strangest thing I've ever done, and the reactions of people were just, it was just a very, very odd time. And then obviously I had a pet cat that was kind of like, she was always on my Instagram, and she got actually ill during that, and then she passed away shortly after. So it's kind of the story of that. So I know I find it very hard to describe this show in a way that doesn't sound boring or sad, but I do think it's, like, people have said it's the funniest show I've ever done, which actually I think is a lovely, that's obviously the compliment that every comic wants. I'm having a ball doing it, and the audiences seem to love it, so I'm really looking forward to Wexford.
6: And you have spent a lot of time on radio and television as well as stand-up, but you're still active in those areas, Gerard?
7: Yeah, I talk about that on the show. I'll be honest, I've never loved telly, and I've never, I've always loved radio. Telly is, it's an odd beat. You know what I mean? To just sit in a room I find it very, very strange, and it always makes me nervous. I love live stand-up. Like, it's the thing that I you know, I never thought I'd say it about anything, but I do feel it's the thing that I'm born for. Like, I mean, I absolutely love being in a room. And the idea is that everyone just parks their lives at the door, and then it's my job just to make sure that they go away, you know, having barely laughed, just released the whole week. So it's such a privilege to do it, and I just don't think you get that on telly. Like, I love acting. I really love acting, but sometimes when you go on telly just to sit there and be funny, I feel like just a bit of a smart arse. I think if I was watching, I'd be like, who do you think he is?
6: Like, comedy has changed so much over the recent years, Gerard. Are there things you would have joked about, say, 10 years ago, that you would approach very differently now?
7: No, there isn't really, no. Because I think... I don't think so, because I think that there is... I think comedians have a certain responsibility and a bit of a moral backbone. Do you know what I mean? I think if you were someone that was going to go on stage and make a racist joke or a homophobic joke... it kind of just says a lot about you as a person, really. And I've always just, I just don't think, like, comedy's not the outlet for that. It's not the outlet to be mean to people. Like people come and see me, I'm the butt of the joke. I should be the fool. You know, that's my job. That's my job. It's not my job for somebody out there that has paid to see me and that maybe is part of some, you know, group that at a comedy show somebody could put them down. I just think that, like, why would I want to minimize the audience by doing that sort of stuff? It's never been my style, and it's always worked for me, you know. And I think a lot of my favorite comics have always been the same. I think comedy's a thing that
6: who are your favorite comedians as a matter of interest? Who do you like?
7: Oh God, who do I like? I love Sarah Millican. I've worked with her loads, and I think she's absolutely so smart and so brilliant.
6: Yeah, I love Peter Kay. I absolutely love Peter Kay. For some reason, he just ticks the boxes for me.
7: He's brilliant.
6: Yeah.
7: Peter Kay is it's exactly that type of comedy. It's just the comedy that just kind of like just tickles you the whole time. You go in and you start laughing, and then you don't stop laughing, but the laughs get bigger and smaller, but you're just laughing for the whole hour. I mean, that's just an art form as far as I'm concerned. I love it when I have shows like that where you hit them straight away and then it just goes for the whole night. And that is just, that's what you have to work for. That's what you have to,
6: all right.
7: Like, I think that at the moment, you know, the cost of living is high. And I'm very much aware that, like, people that come and see me, it may be the only time they get out that month.
6: Mm-hmm.
7: You know, you could be there one night out. So you've got to do what it says on the tin. You know, you've got to give them a brilliant night and make sure they're going out and they're talking about it the next day and going, that was really worth my time and my hard-earned money.
6: How do you handle the heckler? You're going to tell me, I never get hecklers.
7: No, I get them, but it's not about them. Do you know what I mean? Like, you, as much as it can be fun for a minute or two to be chatting to somebody, like, you also have to be aware that there are people in the audience that are going, oh, it's just some drunk guy shouting. You know, like, you've got to give people the night. I'm very protective of the people that have paid. Mm. And, like, if they've paid and if someone's creating a disturbance, they are gone. Like, I it's funny for a few minutes. Like, there's nothing that anyone can say to me that I can, you know, I'm never going to run off the stage crying. I'm well able to handle myself. Like, I'm doing it 20 years.
6: Yeah.
7: But when there's a heckler, I just, you know, you give it a minute or two and then you slam them down. And if they come back, then you're into a situation where it's like somebody has to go over and go, shh, you've had your moment.
6: Yeah. Yeah. Well, look, just the setting of the Spiegel tent again. And it's great to have the time to have a chat with you this morning. And I must say I've enjoyed the chat with you. And the date again, just for people who want to come see you. Have you got the date? I have it here.
7: It's October 17th. It's October. No pressure in the Spiegel tent. The Spiegel tent is I've played it before, and it is such a treat to play it, because, like, Wexford, they're always great crowds, and the Spiegel tent is just such a gorgeous venue. Like, I pinch myself when I've done it.
6: Great pleasure to talk to you. Tickets can be got on, I presume, the usual outlets, Fire, Lantern, etc. We'll get all the details anyway. Safe trip to Wexford, Garrod. Anyone you'd like to say hello to here? People looking forward to seeing you.
7: Yeah. Anyone that's coming, I'm looking forward to seeing them. And anyone that wants to say hello or anything, make sure you do that, because I'm always around.
6: Thanks for taking our call. That was Gerard Farley there, one of the many acts coming to the Spiegel Tent as Wexford Festival Opera and the Fringe draws ever closer. Now, there's a new children's book celebrating Wexford in a rather magical way. It's called A Wexford Fairy Tale, and it brings the story of Beauty and the Beast into familiar local surroundings. It sounds really interesting because we're going to be joined by local author and Book Centre bookseller Amy Devericks, or Devereaux. I'd have to find out, does she call herself Devereaux or Devericks? My granny was a Devericks, and she always said, no, I'm Devereaux. An award-winning Wexford illustrator, Lauren O'Neill. We'll be talking to both ladies in just a moment.
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6: Here's a comment in. Going back to our discussion about the Free Wexford Energy Expo, which has been announced, we heard from two representatives of Wexford County Council. We were joined by Claire Kelly, Climate Action Coordinator, and Sandra Martin, Community Climate Action Officer. That will be available shortly after 2 as a podcast, but also there's a rerun of the Morning Mix at 12 midnight tonight if you want to tune in. But just to this listener, it says, I cannot retrofit our 57-year-old house, but was applying for grant for some windows, but the form is so hard, you want to be a genius. So I suggest to this listener, anyone else who has difficulties in kind of understanding how all this works, to pop along to the very special Free Wexford Energy Expo, which is taking place in Enniscorthy. And I just want to see, can I remember the date again? I think it's the 22nd of October, which is a Thursday, and it's on from 10 to half 10 to 4 o'clock at the Astro Centre in Enniscorthy. So maybe anyone who is a bit confused, go along to that. All the experts will be there and I'm sure they'll help you. Now, on a Monday morning, we've had a little bit of humour. A man in good form for Monday cheered us all up, Gerald Farrelly, on his way to the Spiegel Tent on October the 17th for Wexford Festival Opera. We've a little Wexford fairy tale for you now. Amy Devericks and Lauren O'Neill. Amy, as my granny was a Devericks who liked to be called Devereaux, I better not get into trouble with you this morning. So how do you call it?
15: It is Devericks.
6: You go by Devericks.
15: Yeah, so I'm the opposite, obviously, to your granny.
6: My granny, God be good to her. I'm Devereaux, she used to say to me. Devereaux from Rose Rock. So I was well reminded, and nice to remember her as well on this day. And Lauren, you're very, very welcome too.
16: Thanks, William.
6: And Lauren, you're the illustrator, but you would be known, Amy, because you're working with the great James McDermott and the crew at Wexford Book Centre, is it?
15: Absolutely, yes. So I'm the children's bookseller down there. I think I'm in the right environment for writing books for children as well.
6: Yeah, well, I'm just going to give James a little mention because I meet him from time to time. He goes for his little break on the quayfront in Wexford.
15: That's right.
6: And I think they have a monument to the flab, but they're going to have to build another little statue in years to come to James. He sits there with his book and the seagulls surrounding him and he reads.
15: It's true. Someone will have to draw a painting.
6: That's the joy of it all. That's the joy of it all, isn't it? Did you actually read?
15: Yes, exactly. Yeah, of course. Yeah, no, I love books.
6: Now, let's get on to your book. Where did the idea come from and how did you start getting it all into play and to have Lauren here beside you as well to illustrate it? So you obviously had a dream, you had a vision. How did it start?
15: Absolutely. So, well, as I said, I'm a bookseller already, so I order the books for the shop and I knew O'Brien Press had this county series, so like they've done Dublin and Galway and Limerick, so I just got to thinking one day, you know, what could we do with Wexford and where could we actually go in Wexford if we were going to do a version of the O'Brien series. So I started to think of, you know, Hook Lighthouse and the Heritage Park and other places. And then I was like, oh, well, what fairy tale could I kind of use to build the story around? And my favourite fairy tale is Beauty and the Beast. So that's kind of where the crux of it all started. And I wrote it down and now here we are, thankfully, and with Lauren's lovely illustrations as well.
6: We can put this up as a podcast, but we'll also try and put up a pictures of it as well, because the illustration is taking the story from Amy and bringing it to life. And how did you kind of coordinate both your ideas so that everyone was happy?
16: Yeah, that's right. Like, I think by the time I got involved, like, Amy was already working with O'Brien Press, the publisher. So I work as an illustrator and I would already have a relationship with them. So I think when they decided to do the Wexford fairy tale, like, I'm based in Dublin now, but I'm Wexford born and bred, you know, so I think I was delighted when they came to me for the pictures. And I think my style is kind of part traditional and part kind of modern, so I think they felt that it was a good fit for this as well, where it's a little bit of watercolour and magic, and then it's a little bit of, you know, kind of modern touches, which is kind of what they were trying to do with the, and what Amy was trying to do with the story.
15: Yeah. Well, so.
6: How did you go about turning places in Wexford that Amy has just talked about there, that people will recognise it? Because it's a very distinctive style. It's really colourful, isn't it?
16: Yeah, I mean, I think I had loads of fun with it, and like, I was familiar with the locations anyway, and I think some of them speak for themselves, but the library, for example, I wasn't, because I'm in Dublin now, like, I really loved getting in there and just kind of seeing the building, and that was one of the things that stood out to me the most. So I was just kind of really inspired by, like, the architecture is gorgeous, but there's all these organic kind of elements in it as well, and I just wanted to kind of bring in, you know, trees and stuff like that, and just kind of put our own spin on what the locations would be, so to make them a little bit more, yeah, magical again, you know.
6: We are all familiar, or most of us familiar, with the story of Beauty and the Beast. How does this manifest itself in this book then? Where does the story take us? Tell us more about how it operates.
15: So Blanid is a volunteer in her local library, and she has a very special talent. She can match anybody that she meets with their perfect book. But one day, the peace of the library is totally disturbed because this beast comes along and is roaring and crying and doing all sorts. So Blanna takes it upon herself to kind of try and help him. So they have to go on this journey across Wexford and help the beast find the witch who turned him into the beast in the first place. I suppose the original fairy tale is, you know, kind of has that like romantic element. I kind of wanted to take that out of it to kind of make it more appropriate for children, so I based it kind of around like a friendship instead, and all around being kind and not judging people by how they look and that sort of thing.
6: Yeah, and then you had to pitch the idea at O'Brien Press, and
15: yes,
6: they snapped it up.
15: They did, thankfully, yeah. They were really, really happy with it. Like, I suppose it went through a few different versions first before I kind of felt happy enough to show them. But, yeah, no, thankfully, they really, really liked it and they were really on board straight away, which was amazing from them. And it's really good to work with them as well. You know, they are really supportive, and I think they matched myself and Lauren up very well as well.
6: So it was O'Brien Press, even though you have a Wexford connection, they actually put you in touch with each other.
15: So they just organised that whole, like, that the whole book they kind of took over, thankfully, which was great because we don't kind of have to worry about any of the mechanics of it then. So they kind of matched us up, and it's paid off, I think.
16: Yeah, like, I think our paths had crossed before, and, you know, we were just so delighted. We were both individually delighted to hear, oh, Amy's doing it and Lauren's doing it.
15: Yeah.
16: So, yeah, I think we've just really enjoyed the entire process. And, you know, they're great. Like, I'll do sketches and they'll be sent to Amy, and then Amy, you know, gets to give her feedback and vice versa. So I think the story was fully formed when I got it, but the whole process was really seamless.
15: Absolutely, yeah.
6: Well, I was going to ask that question. What came first, the illustrations and you picked up on the story? But I think it's coming across crystal clear. It was your story, Amy, and then Lauren picked up on it.
15: Yes. So I think because I had the idea for the story and sent it to O'Brien first, that they then got Lauren involved too. But honestly, the story wouldn't be half what it is without Lauren's illustrations. You know, like, they're just so gorgeous, and she really just understood, like, the crux of story and what I wanted to do with it as well. So match made in heaven.
16: The characters were important, like, I think, you know, I just think you had such a solid, you know, kind of theme and everything.
15: Yes.
16: So I think I just had loads of fun with the characters then as well. So yeah, I think we both put our little kind
6: and,
16: of spin
6: and
16: on.
6: Did you kind of temper them to look like the characters that people would associate with Beauty and the Beast?
16: I mean, I think it was the same approach where I wanted them to feel a little bit modern, but also just a little bit traditional as well. Like the Beast in particular, like, he's ferocious, but he's cuddly. And, you know, there's a few little Disney influences there, which was something that I loved as a child. And obviously with the Beauty and the Beast theme as well. So, yeah, it was kind of walking the line between scary beast and, you know, cuddly, friendly, you know, friendship is kind of a big theme there as well. So
6: I know from our regular link-ins with the library service around Wexford, there's huge efforts being made to get more children to read, these little gift bags that they give out. When it comes to bookshops and your own bookshop and the various bookshops around the county, what emphasis do ye place on getting more young people? And say in a shop window, I hope your book has got pride of place.
15: It does currently, Annie. Anyway, yes, very much so. I suppose in the shop, like, we're always trying to do like story times where children can just come in and sit down and listen to us read, or, you know, even there's little tables where they can sit and draw and pick up a book then as well if they so wish. And I do think it's kind of like getting like to chat to them and see what books they like to read and just trying to find other books then that might kind of suit their likes and all as well. So I think it's like we all have a role to play, I think, between libraries and bookshops and authors, illustrators. I think we all kind of can try and encourage the love of reading, for sure.
6: And was there one particular part of County Wexford that you were determined between the two of you to agree on and get it into the book? And if so, what was it?
15: So for me, it was actually Hook Lighthouse. And was I don't know why, but I was just very insistent that I wanted Hook in it. So in the original draft, it did kind of get changed around a little bit. I wanted the final scene to be in Hook, but it's actually in Johnstown instead. Now, I equally love Johnstown, but I just think Hook Lighthouse has those kind of fairy tale elements, like the waves crashing and obviously in the dark, the light kind of going around and causing shadow and all that.
6: Yeah.
15: For me, it was Hook that I just definitely wanted included, but you know, they're all kind of equal footing, I think.
6: We're coming into that magical Halloween type of the year, so this is perfect for it, isn't it?
15: Oh, it is actually, yeah. Like, it's not too scary, I would say, but it does have like those kind of Halloween-y elements for sure.
16: Yeah, definitely. As you get in with the story, you'll know what.
15: Yeah.
16: Exactly,
6: so
16: yeah.
6: Both of you are busy. What's next for you then, Lauren?
16: Yeah, I think I've had a few fun publishing kind of book stuff throughout the year. So yeah, I'm kind of in a period of maybe doing a little bit of writing of my own, and I'm trying to kind of get back to my own kind of headspace as well. But for the rest of the year, it's my personal projects, and I've one or two other commercial things on as well. Yeah.
6: Can this, I'm thinking outside the box now, can this book, which is very much Wexford orientated, would O'Brien Press be interested? You'd be very busy if they decide to do it the 32 counties.
15: So I suppose what they like to do is they like to keep the authors and illustrators within the county.
6: Do they?
15: I would imagine if there is going to be other counties that they might kind of look within their own kind of geographical region.
6: But it's your story though, isn't it? If they decide to do it in, say, Wicklow or Waterford, and it's your story, so...
15: Yes, this one is ours, yeah. But I suppose if someone else had a lovely idea for any of the other counties, they might want to snap those up as well.
6: How can people get the book? You're going to say the book centre. Is it online as well?
15: It is, yeah. It's in the book centre. It's in Burns as well, on the town. And it's in Burns Enniscorthy, Burns Gorey, Bookstation Gorey, Hub 16 in New Ross, actually. I was there signing the other day. They're great there. Lots of copies around.
6: Great story. What's next for you then? I've asked Lauren what's next for her. What's next for you? Are you already thinking of the next one?
15: Yes, I am. I'm writing away. I've no like definite plans yet, but fingers crossed. Now this will go well, and there'll be a few more from me too, fingers crossed.
6: You've got a very talented team there with you, haven't you?
15: Yeah. Absolutely.
6: Thanks, Lauren. Thanks, Amy.
15: Thanks Alan.
6: And don't forget, it's in all good bookstores now. A Wexford fairy tale, a new children's picture book celebrating Wexford, as I said, written by author Amy Devereaux, or Devericks, and Lauren O'Neill, who've joined us live in studio.
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6: Laura Lynn's Locks of Love campaign encourages people to take part in a sponsored haircut while raising funds for Laura Lynn. As part of the campaign, participants also donate their hair to a wig charity of their choice. And almost 200 people in Wexford have already taken part of Locks of Love, raising almost €80,000 for Laura Lynn. And Liz Quinn joins me now. Good morning to you, Liz.
7: Hi, Alan. How are you?
6: I'm good, Liz. And look, this is well known to us here in County Wexford. A lot of people have done it down through the years. What is it about Locks of Love that makes it such a powerful campaign, Liz?
7: Yeah, it's a good word for it, I have to say. It is a very powerful one. I mean, it's a very special opportunity for people who have long hair and they just want to make a change for whatever reason. People have various reasons why they'd like to donate their long hair. So what we did 5 years ago, we came up with this concept called Locks of Love. We noticed people were donating their long hair, but they wanted to fundraise at the same time. So as you said, the hair goes to the wig charities of their choice. So that could be Rapunzel Foundation in Ireland, or it could be Little Princess Trust in the UK. And when they fundraise at the same time, the funds come to the children and families here in Laura Lynn. So when someone takes part in Locks of Love, they're actually helping two charities at the same time, which is really, really special and very powerful. So I suppose that really captures the hearts of all of those around that person. So we've had boys, girls, we've had men and women all across Ireland take part, which is fantastic. And I suppose It's brilliant to speak to you today because Wexford has been particularly warm to Laura Lynn, which is brilliant. And as you said, 200 people have taken part and 80,000 raised to support the families here in Laura Lynn. There's so many heartwarming stories that come with that. And I think because the majority of people who take part are children, children helping children is just such a heartwarming concept, I suppose. So, yeah, so that's kind of where we're at. So 5 years in, and it's fantastic. We're delighted. It's one of the biggest campaigns we have here in Laura Lynn.
6: I know a lot of girls, a lot of women have done it. Have many men taken up the opportunity? And if so, would you like to see more men becoming part of this?
7: It would be fantastic. I mean, we've had, actually only recently, there's a Wexford boy who's raised over €2,000 in Wexford. So it's brilliant to see men and women take part. We've had about 7% would be male, but we have seen really, really big fundraisers from boys and men. We have two brothers that actually took part last year, and they were on RTE News Today talking about their fundraiser, if anyone saw it. And they knew a child in Laura Lynn that availed of the services, so it was quite close to their heart, and they raised actually €16,000 because there were two brothers that took part. They had long blonde hair. So it's open to everyone, and even this week we have a teacher, a special needs assistant, taking part up in Donegal, and she's actually going to do it in front of her school. So we have all walks of life, really.
6: The campaign also got a great boost during the recent Rose of Tralee when the Kilkenny Rose actually, did she cut her hair on the programme itself?
7: She did. It was fantastic for the campaign. So Dottie O'Shea cut her hair on stage live in front of the audience and on live TV, which is absolutely brilliant awareness for the campaign. So she raised over €2,000 for the children and families here in Laura Lynn. So she came in then afterwards and we held a cheque presentation, and she's actually going to do more work with Laura Lynn, which is absolutely brilliant. So from a funds perspective and awareness perspective, we were just thrilled with that.
6: You're particularly hoping to get more schools involved. What does a school actually need to get a Locks of Love fundraiser going?
7: Yeah, so we have a poster. If any teacher or even a parent or a pupil or student is listening right now, you can actually reach out to us and we will send a poster to the school if they were willing to put it on their notice board, just to create more awareness for those in the school. So like I said, we've had teachers take part, we've had students take part. So we have a poster, and if they would like that, they can just email us. So the email is community@lauralynn.ie, and we can send a poster to the school to promote it. And actually, we emailed mid-September all the schools that we're in contact with across Ireland, including Wexford.
6: And if a child is nervous about getting the hair cut but wants to do it, how do you explain the difference their hair can make to someone else, and what difference does it make?
7: Yeah, so what the hair side of things is with Rapunzel Foundation, Little Princess Trust. So so it's not actually directly, we don't take the hair in Laura Lynn, but they do support those that are going through cancer treatments. They're dealing with hair loss like alopecia, hair loss conditions. So it does make a massive difference. And, you know, actually, I was only speaking to Rapunzel Foundation recently, and they said the quality of hair from Irish participants when they send the hair to the wig maker is particularly high quality. So it's those that take part in Locks of Love really have such a huge impact on so many people, including those in Laura Lynn availing of our services. So it's brilliant.
6: We mustn't let the moment go without asking about Laura Lynn, the presence you have, the support you've had for Wexford, we're aware of. How have you been helping here in Wexford and the area you work in? Because I'm familiar with a lot of wonderful fundraisers here in this county. I get sometimes confused as to the various charities who benefits what, but I know you've had, apart from this, you've had huge support from this county, haven't you?
7: We have. There's a couple of really big fundraisers in Wexford. We have Santa Truck going to Kilmuckridge, so keep an eye out for updates there on Santa Truck. And we also have Big Splash for Little Heroes, which happens on the 3rd of January in Wexford. So I believe you're very, very good at supporting those events. So it's fantastic. Wexford people are just brilliant.
6: The big splash for Little Heroes is absolutely massive, isn't it?
7: It's huge. It raised about €73,000 for us last year. It's absolutely huge. You know, I was only speaking to the organiser, Peter Kenny, there last week. You know, he's so passionate, and he actually volunteers for Laura Lynn. He started as a fundraiser, you know, organising these type of events, and then was so passionate about the cause that he's actually now volunteering for us. So, I think it's just brilliant to see such a strong community in Wexford. So it's brilliant. So if there is anyone that's interested in taking part in Locks of Love, they can go to locksoflove.ie, or you can email me. My name is Liz, and it's community@lauralynn.ie. And you'll be supporting families within your local area as well as across the country, because families are going through so much. It's quite a challenging time when they have a child diagnosed with a life-limiting condition. So it's you're helping so many with this campaign.
6: Lovely to talk to you. Have you anything else you need to get out there on the airwaves now? Contacts, how to go about it? Have you neglected to mention anything? Because I want to give you the time to get this. This is really important.
7: I suppose one thing I would say, when they register, will I talk about the pack?
6: Yeah, please do.
7: Yeah. Yeah, so when people register on locksoflove.ie, they will receive a free fundraising pack and an iDonate fundraising page. So we will support you throughout your whole fundraiser. So what you'll get in the pack is a t-shirt, stickers, balloons, information leaflet, and we will support you all the way with your hair donation fundraiser. So any questions, just give us a shout. And my name is Liz.
6: Thank you, Liz. That was Liz Quinn there from Laura Lynn, talking about this wonderful Locks of Love campaign, but also acknowledging the tremendous support Laura Lynn gets from this county. And the Big Splash for Little Heroes is one of those big, big events, and all the other events as well. Wraps up a busy edition of the Morning Mix. Lee Hines is with you from 12 to 3. It's the Feel Good Drive with Julie from 3 to 6. The King of Country, Tony Keogh, will be here between 6 and 8. On the programme today, on research and on production, we had David Corish, and on the telephones we had Catherine Stafford. Back with you again tomorrow after 10 a.m. Do you have a good Monday?

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7: It's 12 o'clock. Good afternoon. I'm Siobhan Murphy. The Road Haulage Association says soaring fuel prices are creating a serious cash flow crisis for operators across the country. The group says many hauliers have to pay for diesel immediately, but can wait up to 3 months before receiving payment for the work they carry out. Speaking on Morning Mix, President of the Association, Ger Hyland, said delay is becoming impossible for some businesses to absorb. He says government intervention in tomorrow's budget is now critical.
8: Absolutely devastating to an industry like ours. In our industry now, we have members here who have run out of cash flow. Don't forget diesel that we're buying and paying for today. We won't see a return on that in a lot of cases up to 90 days. Some up to 60 days, but in the worst cases, up to 90 days. We just don't have the cash flow any longer to support our industry.
7: An urgent appeal has been issued for negative blood donors as stocks fall to critically low levels. The Irish Blood Transfusion Service says O negative supplies are expected to drop below 3 days by tomorrow, with A negative and B negative stocks also under pressure. A blood donation clinic's taking place in Bunclody today at Our Lady of Lourdes National School from 4:30 until 8:40 p.m. Donors are being asked to book an appointment on 1-800-222-111. This time tomorrow, TDs will be filling the Dáil Chamber in preparation for Budget 2027. The €8.5 billion package will include €1.5 billion in tax reductions. A change to tax bans expected, but what will happen with tax credits remains uncertain. PwC's head of tax, Pádraig Burke, said workers should notice a difference.
9: The expectation is that the threshold to get to the 40% rate will rise by about 2,000 from 44,000 to 46,000. I think that's part of a long-term plan to get to at least 50,000. So I think you'll find that is probably the big increase that's there. There will be some changes to the bans and the certain allowances, but they'll probably be small.
7: Meanwhile, the government's been accused of incinerating taxpayers' money. It comes as Department of Social Protection figures show €1.22 billion worth of social welfare overpayments were made between 2016 and 2025. Of that figure, €345 million has yet to be recovered, bringing the total outstanding debt to almost €1 billion. AIM2 leader Padraig Tobin said it's unclear how much of the money was lost to fraudulent claims.
10: The minister does not appear to be on top of his job in terms of making sure that he can guarantee that this won't happen again. Indeed, the minister cannot confirm what level of waste this involved, incompetence or fraud. So no, I don't have confidence in the minister in relation to this. And, you know, there's nobody that's lost their job. There's nobody that will be disciplined for this. There's nobody who will be even moved sideways in the department.
7: Wexford County Council will board up the windows and doors of Curlogue House to stop people trespassing in the area. Squatters have set up on the grounds of the stately home, which has been lying vacant since 2008. Neighbours of the property have asked for the council's assistance due to the threat of fire and overgrown vegetation in the area. Senior engineer Larlett told the latest Wexford Borough District meeting they'll ensure there are no hazards on the site. Enniscorthy is going to host a special energy information event later this month. The Wexford Energy Expo will bring together experts, business and local organisations for a day packed with practical advice and inspiration. The event will run from 10.30 to 4pm on Thursday the 22nd at the Astro Active Centre. The setting of the function is significant given Enniscorthy's previous issues when it comes to air quality. Sandra Martin is the Council's Community Climate Action Officer and says attendees can see a special report on the good work being done in that area.
11: They would have stats there showing pockets where they can see better quality air and areas that need improvement. It's really good to be able to see visual effects of when you're breathing clean air versus when you have all these pollutants, what's actually doing to the environment. There's a biodiversity knock-on effect, but also to ourselves personally and even within our home. It's not even just out in the town and when we're out walking and out living our daily lives.
7: And works will continue on the Rose Fitzgerald Kennedy Bridge this week due to weather-related delays. Wexford County Council says repairs are still being carried out, which means it has to keep the rolling closures in place. There'll be two lane two closures on both sides of the bridge from 7.30 to 4.30 every day until Friday. It comes as a stop-and-go traffic management system's also in place on Wexford Bridge from 10am until 3pm each day this week. The work involves a detailed inspection of the bridge structure and has to be carried out during daylight hours for health and safety reasons. The works have been scheduled outside peak commuting times in an effort to reduce disruption. For this and all your local stories and more, visit southeastradio.ie. It's just 12:05.
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7: Cloudy with some light rain today. Drier conditions will develop with some sunny spells breaking through. Highest temperatures 15 to 19 degrees.
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13: Welcome along to a Monday afternoon. 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Lee till 3. Hope you had a great weekend. Our text and WhatsApp 087 373 7956. 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Here's Tiffany.

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1: Hey, this is Danny from the Coronas. 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Cheers.

0: brilliant Coronas. That is Get Loose Southeast Radio supporting Irish Music Month. How you all doing? Hope you had a great weekend. It is lunchtime with Lee here for a Monday afternoon. 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Open for requests and dedications. Of course, our birthday box is on the way in about 12 minutes' time. If you know somebody celebrating their birthday today for this, the 5th of October, give them a shout out. Birthday box on the way very soon. Also coming up on today's show, Aidan Delaney will be in studio with me to look back over the weekend of sport. Is Halloween passing out Christmas in popularity? What's this all about? We'll find out more later. And also, we will find out what chore makes us happier. All on the way, Southeast Radio's Lunchtime with Lee.
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7: 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Is it a plane? No, it's the Jumbo Breakfast Show. From 7 to 9 each morning, I'm waking up Wexford. We've got Cawley's Quandary, The Secret Sound, Doggy Dilemmas and plenty more. After 9, we're in the rewind years. If you love a bit of nostalgia, that's where you need to be each morning. It's the Jumbo Breakfast Show from 7.
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10: Yeah, lunchtime with Lee. It is time for the birthday box. Let's see who's celebrating their birthday today. First of all, happy birthday to Stefan Evans. Happy birthday, Stefan. Enjoy your celebrations. Big shout out to Paul Codd as well, celebrating his 47th birthday today. Happy birthday, Paul. And also Yvonne Murphy. Happy birthday, Yvonne. Enjoy your celebrations there, okay? A few celebs with their birthdays. Let's have a look. First of all, celebrating the birthday is Bob Geldof. He is 75 today. Kate Winslet, the actress, is 51 today. And also, Brian Johnson is 79 today. Brian Johnson, the English singer and songwriter, currently the lead singer of the rock band AC/DC. Any excuse to play some on Brian Johnson's birthday, here they are. Here's Thunderstruck.

0: from Kingfisher, Diamonds and Roses. We had Lewis Capaldi in there as well. AC/DC, Thunderstruck. Of course, Brian Johnson, lead singer of AC/DC, celebrating his 79th birthday today.
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0: is Feel Good Radio, Feel Good Tune, Simply Red, Something's Got Me Started, Southeast Radio's Lunchtime at Lee. How are you doing for a Monday afternoon? Hour one is coming to a close, but don't go anywhere. More of your Feel Good Tunes coming up in the next hour. We have a bizarre new story of the day with Brona Gately. We have Bamboozle, Jobspot, of course, great tunes as well. Text the WhatsApp 087 373 7956. 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Stay tuned. The main lunchtime news at 1 o'clock is on the way next.
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11: It's 1 o'clock at afternoon. I'm Siobhan Murphy. Up to 68,000 primary and secondary school teachers have begun industrial action today. It's the latest move in the public sector pay deal dispute, with thousands of other workers engaging in a work to rule. Members of ASTI and INTO are refusing to supervise children or attend meetings outside the 5 hours and 40 minutes of school hours. John Boyle, the INTO General Secretary, says they'll also be joining a public service wide strike on October 14th.
12: About 400,000 workers are going to be withdrawing their labour next Wednesday for 24 hours, so not this coming Wednesday the 14th. And there's discussions as well happening this week about a second strike day on the 21st. It's an absolute disgrace that Minister Chambers has allowed this to happen for the first time in 17 years, that he allowed the previous agreement to run out for the first time in 40 years.
11: Wexford Labour TD George Lawler has accused the government of a lack of leadership. He said Minister Chambers must now get all sides around the table urgently to avoid what he described as a winter of discontent.
13: I mean, this action has been totally avoidable. The minister has known for a very long time that the pay deal that ended in June needed to be renewed. It's a lack of leadership on the government that has brought us to this point. And Minister Jack Chambers simply has to go the extra mile to get all the sides around the table if we're not to have a winter of discontent amongst the entire public service. Public servants, they They deserve respect and fair treatment. And the notion that unions are expected to go into talks carrying blank pages is simply ludicrous. It is their job to represent their members as strongly and as stridently as they can.
11: An urgent appeal has been issued for negative blood donors as stocks fall to critically low levels. The Irish Blood Transfusion Service says O negative supplies are expected to drop below 3 days by tomorrow, with A negative and B negative stocks also under pressure. A blood donation clinic is taking place in Bunclody today at Our Lady of Lourdes National School from 4:30 until 8:40 p.m. Donors are being asked to book appointments on 1-800-222-111. Hauliers are calling on the government to extend fuel supports into next spring as the industry faces mounting pressure from record diesel costs. Ahead of the budget, the Road Haulage Association is also seeking another round of the Road Transport Support Scheme and financial support for lower carbon biofuels. Speaking on Morning Mix, President Ger Hyland said the sector's problems go well beyond transport companies themselves.
14: Fuel was never as expensive as it is now, and our members need this to keep going. This isn't just the support for the transport industry. The transport industry supports all industries and all households across Ireland. We move all the goods to and from the stores, the shops, the hospitals, the pharmacies. And without that support, our members are in serious trouble.
11: The Drumcree parade disputes back in court in the north today as the standoff over an Orange Order march in a mainly nationalist area enters a second week. Northern Ireland's First Minister Michelle O'Neill is expected to face an urgent question at Stormont later over her attendance at last weekend's protest on the Garavahy Road in Portadown. Police have confirmed the protest was unnotified and therefore unlawful. TUV leader Jim Allister says that means the DUP shouldn't be standing in government with Sinn Féin.
15: So the question for Gavin Robinson, question for the DUP and for other unionists in the executive, do you think Sinn Féin are fit to govern? Because if they don't, the answer lies in their own hand. The answer lies in reversing the process that put them there in the first place by resigning their Deputy First Minister and demonstrating that there are consequences, real consequences.
11: Temperatures could drop dramatically from tomorrow night. Today is set to see unseasonable highs of 20 degrees in some parts of the country. Milan O'Reilly from Carlow Weather says that won't last long.
16: Really starting tomorrow, and what you will find is there's some rain tomorrow. When that clears through, then that cold air is going to flood in. But what the change is really is going to be that on Wednesday during the day and Thursday, the wind chill is only going to make it feel about 7 or 8 degrees at the warmest point of the day.
11: Enniscorthy is going to host a special energy information event later this month. The Wexford Energy Expo will bring together experts, business and local organisations for a day packed with practical advice and inspiration. The event will run from 10:30 to 4 on Thursday the 22nd of October at the Astro Active Centre. The setting of the function is significant given Enniscorthy's previous issues when it comes to air quality. Sandra Martin is the Council's Community Climate Action Officer and says attendees can see a special report on the good work being done in the area.
17: They would have stats there. They're showing pockets where they can see better quality air and areas that need improvement. It's really good to be able to see visual effects of when you're breathing clean air versus when you have all these pollutants, what's actually doing to the environment. There's a biodiversity knock-on effect, but also to ourselves personally and even within our home. It's not even just out in the town and when we're out walking and out living our daily lives.
11: And officials at Wexford GA Club are looking for information about potential damage caused to a training pitch over the weekend. St. Bridget's of Blackwater say they have camera footage of a Suzuki Jeep driving on their grounds at 3 a.m. on Saturday night. They say if those involved don't come forward, they'll be forced to take the footage to the Gardaí. They strongly encourage the person responsible to get in touch and resolve the matter before it goes any further. For this and all your local stories and more, visit southeastradio.ie. It's 1:05.
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11: Cloudy with some light rain today. Drier conditions will develop in the afternoon and highest temperatures of 15 to 19 degrees.
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11: Starting with soccer, and Wexford native Greg Bulger is set to retire from football at the end of the season. The midfielder is one of the most decorated League of Ireland players of his generation, having won the Premier Division with three different clubs. The new Ross man began his career with UCD in 2007 before going on to Cork City, St Pat's, Shamrock Rovers and Sligo Rovers. The 38-year-old will hang up the boots after his current side Cork win the First Division in a few weeks' time. His final home game at Turner's Cross will be this Friday, with the club calling for fans to make it a special occasion for a true legend. Elsewhere, Republic of Ireland manager Hamer Hogginson hopes that midfielder Finn Azaz will continue his international career beyond this latest window. Media reports emerged last week that the Southampton player was considering retirement. He was left on the bench for both games against Israel. Hogginson admits it's been a very challenging few weeks for the Ireland camp.
1: Absolutely delighted this is finished. It's taken a toll out of us all. I've given so much credit to the players. They have been absolutely amazing in tough times, and I wish no national team to go through what we have gone through for the last 2 weeks.
11: There was a major upset in yesterday's Dominic Smith Electrical Senior Football Championship semi-finals. St Martin's dethroned reigning champions Castletown, ending their hopes of a third successive title with a 4-12-1-16 win. St Martin's produced a superb second half display with goals from Jake Furman, Joe Barrett, Ben Maddock and man of the match Luke Kavanagh. Jonathan Beelan scored Castletown's only goal and also landed 4 2-pointers, but it wasn't enough. In the other semi-final, Kyle and Aaron edged Shelmaliers by a single point, 2-12-17 points. The county final is scheduled for Sunday, October 18th. And in the intermediate football final, Clavon will take on Horswood. And there's two race cards to be decided today. First, in Killarney, there's 8 races, which has taken place now. And there's also action at Ferry House, with the first and a 7 race card going to post shortly at 5-2. That's your news and sport on Southeast Radio. Southeast Radio has been informed of the following bereavements. Walsh of Killinick. James Jim Walsh, Ballycoreen Killinick, beloved son of the late Patrick and Kathleen, brother of the late Mick, Peggy, Patrick, Darby, Kathleen, Betty, Mary and Josephine. Cremation service today, Monday at 2:15 in Mount Jerome Crematorium, Harold's Cross, Dublin. Foley of Gusaran. Mary Foley, ní Kennedy, Rathimney Castle, Gusaran, beloved wife of Martin, mother of Tomás and sister of the late Philip and Ellen. Reposing at Cooney's Funeral Home near Ross today, Monday from 4, concluding at 7 p.m. Removal from Cooney's Funeral Home on

Kevin, Cush, Clonatin, Gorey, beloved son of Jackie and Anne, father of Michael and Candice, brother of Paul, Cher, Alan, Trevor, Jacqueline, Laura and the late baby John. Reposing at Murphy's Funeral Home, the Avenue Gorey, today Monday, from 4:30 until 8 p.m. Removal from Murphy's Funeral Home on Tuesday at 11:30 to St. Michael's Church, Gorey, for funeral mass at 12 noon. Burial afterwards in St. Michael's Cemetery, Gorey. Family flowers only, please. Donations, if desired, to the Hope Centre and Enniscorthy and the Friends of Gorey District Hospital. Moran of Folks Mills. Emily Moran, Ballybrack, Folks Mills, beloved sister of Lily and the late Mary, Martha, Tom, George, Harry and William. Reposing in Ryan's Funeral Home, Ellington Bridge, today Monday from 4 until 7 p.m. Removal on Tuesday to St. James's Church, Hortown South, Folks Mills, arriving for funeral service at 2 p.m. Burial afterwards in the adjoining churchyard. House private, please. Furlong of Kirklow. John Furlong, the Roadhouse, Barnahask, Kirklow, beloved son of the late Eileen and Jimmy. Brother of Patrick, Teresa, Anya, Andrew, Nicholas, Bones, Robert, and the late Richard and recently deceased Anthony. Reposing at his brother Robert's residence, Ballina, Kirklow, on Tuesday from 12 noon and again on Wednesday from 12 noon. Funeral cortege will walk from the Roadhouse at 12:45 on Thursday, arriving at St. Margaret's Church, Kirklow, for funeral mass at 1 p.m. Burial afterwards in the adjoining graveyard. Family flowers only, please. Donations, if desired, to the Irish Cancer Society and the ISPCA. Cullen of Broadway. John Jack Cullen, The Pines, Glaglig, Broadway, and formerly of the Fife, Wexford Town. Beloved husband of the late Patty, father of Nick, Liz, Tricia, Angela and John. Brother of the late Paddy, Jem, Teresa, Elizabeth. Reposing at his residence, Glaglig, Broadway, Tuesday from 5 until 9 p.m. Funeral arriving to the Church of the Assumption, Our Lady's Island, on Wednesday for funeral mass at 11 a.m. Burial afterwards in Our Lady's Island Cemetery. Family flowers only, please. Donations, if desired, to Daffodil Night Nurses and St. Mary's Daycare Centre to Goat. 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

0: Music there from Teddy Swims. It's called Bad Dreams. We had the new single there from Taylor Swift as well, Patient Zero. It's called Dandy Warhols. And we kickstart this hour, George Michael with Faith. Southeast Radio's Lunchtime with Lee. How's your Monday treating you? I hope it's okay for you. A bonus, the sun is out. It's dry and it's kind of mild as well. Temperatures saying here it is 16 degrees Celsius. Not bad at all. Actually, it's just changed. It's changed to 17 degrees Celsius. Nice one. And now, did you know DIY? Well, it makes you happier. A study of 160,000 people shows doing jobs around the house improves your mood. Things like pruning or watering the garden led to a 14% lower risk of developing depression, according to Glasgow University research. People who did tasks like mowing or painting had a 24% lower chance of developing depression. So it's a proven thing. DIY makes you happier. So if you feel a bit down, go and do it yourself, okay? A DIY job. Stay tuned. Aidan Delaney will be with us live in studio to recap what we witnessed over the weekend when it comes to sports. Stay tuned for that. Bronagh Gately will be with us as well with her bizarre new story of the day. Right now, though, we're going to play a game.
1: 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Let's play Bamboozle.
0: Today's Bamboozle is Where Am I? Three clues for you. Here we go. Clue one. I am in the Southern Hemisphere. Clue two. I'm a big producer of diamonds. And clue three. I contain good hope. Where am I? 087-3737-956. That is the text or WhatsApp if you'd like to play along at home, okay? Don't forget to leave your name and where you're from. Today's Bamboozle. Where am I?
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0: Alanis Morissette and Ironic. Southeast Radio's Lunchtime with Lee. It's 26 minutes to 2 o'clock for this Monday afternoon. Good afternoon to Aidan Delaney from the Sports Desk. Aidan, how are you?
1: Oh, good, Lee. How are you?
0: Not too bad. Did you have a good weekend?
1: A good weekend, yeah.
0: Busy enough, I'm sure.
1: Yeah, of course. We had lots of sport on yesterday and then had to suffer myself through the Ireland match again last night.
0: But listen. We'll get to the Irish game now in two seconds. But first of all, so busy day on Sunday for you. Martin's shocker. Are we going to call it Martin's shocker?
1: I think you'd have to say, yeah, the intermediate champions dumping out the 3-in-a-row chasing Castletown in the senior football semi-finals. It was a pretty decent game, you'd have to say. It was Castletown who were actually leading at half time, and they were playing with the wind in the second half as well, so you kind of expected that Castletown will probably kick on here. Martins have had a great journey so far, but this might be a step too far. And then they got three goals in 5 minutes around the 40 minute mark, and that just changed the game completely. Barry O'Connor, who's of course come back from Australia, was just absolutely dominant in at full forward there, and they just had goals and a goal threat all over the field for Martins. And you know, they've been a team that have been coming for so long now, and you know, we've kind of focused on their hurling exploits over the last couple of years, but there's a couple of decent footballers there too.
0: Yeah. So the Benham handy enough today?
1: Yeah, so it was 5 points in the end, but a late goal from Jonathan Beeling kind of put a bit of a gloss on it there from a Castletown point of view. But no, you'd have to say that Martins really thoroughly deserved their win, and obviously they're still in the Senior Hurling Championship as well, so a double on the cards. And really interesting, we were chatting to Dottie Waters, who's, you know, kind of a Wexford football legend, and he was talking about how, you know, they weren't going to celebrate yesterday. They actually had hurling training last night, so there was no kind of sense of, you know, we're going to take this in. It's kind of just laser focus. We're going to make sure that we win everything that we can.
0: And there's a lot of dual players, I'm sure, on that, I'd say, Martin's
1: team. Of course,
0: team.
1: It's a small enough kind of area, and you know, you're kind of taking from the same kind of same families. There's a lot of Furmans there, a lot of O'Connors and stuff like that. But you know, they're still fighting all fronts, and of course in the Camogie final this weekend as well now too.
0: Yeah. So in the other fixture then, it was Shells and
1: Kylan Nearan. Kylan Nearan doing this one. This was an awful lot closer of a game. It came down to the final kick, really. Craig Cash from Shell Maliers, he had the chance to equalise with a free, and it just edged wide, which is, you know, really heartbreaking for them. Kylan Nearan probably the better team overall from the 60 minutes, but it really could have gone either way there. And Kylan Nearan, they're, you know, they've been there thereabouts for the last couple of years, haven't actually won a senior title since kind of the Matty Ford John Hegarty days back in 2008 there. So really interesting to see how they'll kind of take on the Martins, because Martins have kind of taken everybody by surprise this year, and Kylan Nearan will be certainly ready for him, I'd say.
0: And you were saying as well, we were saying on Friday, that Matty Ford is actually coach for the Shells, is it?
1: That's right, of course. And you know, John Hegarty was, you know, he spoke to us after the game. Obviously, he's the senior football manager now. He would have played with Kylan Nearan and then, you know, coached Shells to a county title himself. So a couple of interested spectators there yesterday.
0: Did I say Jerry Ford? I meant to say Matty Ford.
1: But Jerry Ford. Jerry, of course, one of our brilliant contributors here.
0: Right, so we had the ladies' football final on as well over the weekend. That was on Saturday. Who came out on that one?
1: Yeah, so that was Cluny. They're the ladies football champions for 2026. They beat Ballydovetira. This game went to extra time, actually, and we mentioned there, but Ballydovetira, they were a junior club as recently as 2021, and they've kind of come up through the ranks, winning a couple of league titles there as well. So this was their first senior final, and Cluny have been there thereabouts for the last couple of years. They actually lost three straight finals between 2021 and 2023 before finally getting over the hump in 24, and now they've got another county title there. So it came down to extra time, and Anne Byrne scored the winner there in just a 1 point win for Cluny. So, you know, celebrations there in that kind of Camolan area.
0: Yeah, well done. So let's talk about the football last night. Disappointing, I know. Look, it's a game where we could have won, but we didn't. It's a draw in the end, 1-1.
1: Yeah, I think...
0: Fair result?
1: Yeah, probably. I think we were kind of holding on towards the end, which was a bit disappointing, but it started quite brightly. I think Ireland have kind of gone into these games and kind of shown their hand pretty early and looked pretty decent, obviously getting the penalty, and Troy Parris, you know, kind of keeping up his brilliant goal-scoring record. He's now the 8th top scorer for Ireland of all time now, which is mad. You think he's just 24 years of age, and, you know, obviously Robbie Keane's record is kind of massive, so he may not reach those kind of levels, but he's already looking at the likes of Niall Quinn and Frank Stapleton, and he'll probably pass those numbers if he keeps up. But yeah, the rest of the game, I guess, you know, Ireland, we've gone into our shells a little bit. We saw that in the Kosovo game first off, and you kind of thought, well, you know, these players are still getting used to each other, they're still, you know, trying to find their way a little bit. It was disappointing to see us kind of return to that kind of nervousness, I thought, last night, and not really being sure of ourselves. There was a Jason Knight chance where, you know, he just looked a lack of confidence really in front of goal and look for a pass there when it wasn't really on. And we're seeing that kind of stuff creep in more and more. So a disappointing start and end to this campaign so far.
0: Okay, so we were saying off here the next time international break is next month.
1: November, yeah, so not too long to wait again. Yeah. And there'll be two games then. We have to go away to Vienna and then we have Kosovo here at home. And that Kosovo game is going to be crucial because we're both level on 5 points so far. And basically the winner of that one, you would imagine, would take second place.
0: Great stuff. Aidan, we'll talk to you on Friday because we're going to look forward to the hurling semi-finals this weekend. And lots more as well. The Premier League is starting, so we'll chat on Friday.
1: Chat to you then.
0: Cheers, bud.

0: the Barrel, Billy Joel. We've been Start the Fire, Southeast Radio's Lunchtime Italy. Let's reveal the answer for today's bamboozle. Your three clues. I am in the Southern Hemisphere. I'm a big producer of diamonds and I contain good hope. Getting it right today. Well, we had Colette in Boston in the US of A. A very good afternoon from Ireland and a very good morning to you in Boston, Colette. Thanks for tuning our way. Well done to Dave from Oil Gate. Well done, Dave. You got it right. Also well done to Raymond Kiwi there from New Ross, Lacken there in New Ross, and lots of others too. The answer was South Africa. Stay tuned, more feel-good tunes on the way. But first of all, let's cross over to Brona Gately, and she has got your bizarre new story of the day.
1: Scientists have created a non-browning banana. The UK company Tropic Biosciences developed the variety of banana using a specific lab technique to alter three genes that use the fruit to go brown. It's hoped the development would help reduce food waste, as it's thought that update could help bananas retain their freshness for up to 8 days after being sliced. The product is expected on supermarket shelves pending approval from Britain's Food Safety Agency.
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0: Rod Lamont. Rhythm of My Heart, Hathaway. Before that, What Is Love? Southeast Radio's Lunchtime with Lee. More of your feel-good tunes coming up in the next hour. We'll have some showbiz news with the Brona Gately. We have Connect 3, which has been rolling over now for the last 4 days. Willoughby Got Today. We'll play that around about 2:30. And also in the next hour, is Halloween passing out Christmas in popularity? Interesting stuff. We'll find out more about this after the news at 2, which is on the way shortly. But to get us to the news, a bit of a mind-bender quiz for you. So a survey says 80% of Irish claim to be good at this school subject. What is the answer? Okay, so 80% of Irish claim to be good at this school subject. Have a think about it. I'll have your answer in the next hour.
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8: It's 2 o'clock. Good afternoon. I'm Brona Gately. Government leaders are meeting around now to finalise the details of Budget 2027. The scale of income tax cuts and the final cost of living package are still up for discussion. It's expected there will be an increase in the income disregard for the carers allowance and a move towards abolishing means testing. While discussions have been had about energy credits, but it's unclear whether they will feature. Up to 68,000 primary and secondary school teachers have begun industrial action today. It's the latest move in the public sector pay deal dispute, with thousands of workers engaging in a work to rule. Members of ASTI and INTO are refusing to supervise children or attend meetings outside the 5 hours and 40 minutes of school hours. John Boyle, INTO General Secretary, says they'll also be joining a public service-wide strike on October 14th. Wexford Labour TD George Lawler says Minister Jack Chambers must now get all sides around the table.
9: I mean, this action has been totally avoidable. The Minister has known for a very long time that the pay deal that ended in June needed to be renewed. It's a lack of leadership on the government that has brought us to this point. And Minister Jack Chambers simply has to go the extra mile to get all the sides around the table if we're not to have a winter of discontent amongst the entire public service. They deserve respect and fair treatment. And the notion that unions are expected to go into talks carrying blank pages is simply ludicrous. It is their job to represent their members as strongly and as stridently as they can.
8: The Drumcree Parade dispute is back in the court in the north today as the standoff over an Orange Order march in a mainly nationalist area enters a second week. Northern Ireland's First Minister Michelle O'Neill is expected to face an urgent question at Stormont yesterday over her attendance at last week's protest on the Gavarhi Road in Portadown. Police have confirmed the protest was unnotified and therefore unlawful. TV leader Jim Allister says that means the DUP shouldn't be standing in government with Sinn Féin.
10: So the question for Gavin Robinson, question for the DUP and for other unionists in the executive, do you think Sinn Féin are fit to govern? Because if they don't, the answer lies in their own hand. The answer lies in reversing the process that put them there in the first place by resigning their Deputy First Minister and demonstrating that there are consequences, real consequences.
8: Wexford residents can get advice on saving money on their energy bills at an event in Enniscorthy this month. The Wexford Energy Expo will give visitors the opportunity to talk directly to people working across energy, retrofit, electric vehicles and related services. Admission to the event at the Astroactive Centre on the 22nd of October is free, but pre-registration through Wexford County Council's Climate Action email address is advised. Community Climate Action Officer Sandra Martin says details on how to reduce your energy costs will be available on the day.
11: People can book in a 15-minute slot with the SEEA, the South East Energy Authority, and they can bring their home energy bills and details of their home, and they'll be able to tell them where they should start and what measures they would implement in their home. It's impartial, yeah. It's free advice with absolutely no obligation to do any works, but it's good to empower people that they know themselves what they should do.
8: And officials at a Wexford GAA club are looking for information about potential damage caused to a training pitch over the weekend. St Bridget's of Blackwater say they've camera footage of a Suzuki Jeep driving on their grounds at 3 a.m. on Saturday night. They say if those involved don't come forward, they'll be forced to take the footage to the Gardaí. They strongly encourage the person responsible to get in touch and resolve the matter before it goes any further. For all your local stories and more, visit southeastradio.ie. It's 4 minutes past two.
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8: Drier conditions developing with some sunny spells. Highest temperatures of 15 to 19 degrees.
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1: Oh, there you go. It's Stella Mumford and Sons and Hosier and Rubber Band Man. Kickstart this hour with music from Killers and Human. Southeast Radio's Lunchtime with Lee. Just before the news at 2 o'clock there, I'll give you our Mindbender quiz. Your little fun survey question. So the survey says 80% of Irish claim to be good at this school subject. It's not really a school subject, but the answer I was looking for was spelling. Spelling, 80% of Irish claim they're good spellers. Do you know what? I am terrible at spelling. Really, really am. I have to Google all the time. There you go. Right, stay tuned. Connect 3 is on the way very soon in about 20 minutes' time. Three pieces of audio connecting something. We'll play that around about 2:30 and with very feel-good tunes as well. Plus, is Halloween passing out Christmas in popularity? Stay tuned. More on the way shortly. In the meantime, let's cross back over to Brona Gately. She's got the latest showbiz news.
2: Hi, it's Brona with today's showbiz news. First up, Lizzo says she's made peace with backlash she faced from the public. The singer faced scrutiny after her former dancers accused her of harassment and creating a hostile environment, which she denied. Lizzo says she's now focused on moving forward rather than fighting people's perceptions of her. Zach Bryan has broken the attendance record at Gillette Stadium in Massachusetts while wearing a Free Palestine t-shirt. More than 73,000 fans attended the concert on Saturday, weeks after stadium owner Robert Kraft barred Macklemore from performing there following his pro-Palestine comments. Zach and his band wore the shirts during both nights at the event. And finally, Paul McCartney says he asked Taylor Swift to sing with him on her wedding day. The Beatles frontman performed I Want to Hold Your Hand for the first time in 60 years at the pop star's wedding in July. In an interview on Jimmy Kimmel Live, Paul revealed he had asked Taylor to sing the 1964 track on stage with him for her husband Travis Kelce. While Paul didn't reveal whether she agreed to the duet, Taylor previously admitted to performing on stage that night. That's your showbiz for now. More at the same time tomorrow.
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0: That is the sound of a Mojo Lady. Hear me tonight before the Ample, the Swell, Keenan there as well. Everybody's changing. Southeast Radio's Lunchtime with Lee now. So, Halloween is just 3 weeks away. And a third of us reckon Halloween should get its own bank holiday. That will get a thumbs up from me. Any bank holiday would do me. That's right, a day off to revel in all things spooky, kooky, and just a little bit creepy. Even more shocking, 1 in 5 of us would rather celebrate Halloween than Christmas. And it's not just about the dressing up. Almost half now swap gifts for Halloween. It's a thing, you know. And the big secret, huh? Halloween is now a full-on Gen Z fiesta. Half of 12 to 27, crowds say, it's the most exciting celebration of the year. They even splash more cash on Halloween costumes, a whopping 58%, than on Christmas get-ups. So there you go. Is Halloween creeping up? Is it passing Christmas very soon in popularity? I don't know. Anyway. Right, we're going to play Connect 3. This has been rolling over for the last couple of days. Last 4 days, actually. Three pieces of audio connecting something. What is the connection? Have a listen.
1: And he said, you're going to be massive. 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
2: See videos like Linger and stuff like that. 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
0: So there you go. What is that connection? 087-373-7956. 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

0: One Direction and One Thing, Southeast Radio's Lunchtime with Lee. Did anybody get Connect 3 correct today? Nobody got it right, so it rolls over for another day.
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this out of London Beats. I've been thinking about you. Southeast Radio's Lunchtime with Lee. Come to a close. Before we get to the end, it's time for your free three facts. First one. Eminem spends hours every night studying the dictionary so that he could expand his vocabulary for his rhymes. There you go. The lack of sleep can cause weight gain of 2 pounds in under a week. And also, almost 90% of women say that kindness is the most important trait when it comes to choosing a partner. So be kind out there, okay? Thanks for your company. It's been real. It's been emotional. Junie McCracken is on the way next. She's live here from Studio One with the Feel Good Drive. I will talk to you tomorrow from 12. Have a wonderful Monday.

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8: It's 3 o'clock. Good afternoon. I'm Brona Gately. Government leaders are meeting around now to finalise the details of Budget 2027. The scale of income tax cuts and the final cost of living package are all still up for discussion. It's expected there'll be an increase in the income disregard for the carers allowance, a move towards abolishing means testing, while discussions have been had about energy credits, but it's unclear whether they'll feature. Wexford residents can get advice on saving money on their energy bills at an event in Enniscorthy this month. The Wexford Energy Expo will give visitors the opportunity to talk directly to people working across energy retrofit, electric vehicles and related services. Admission to the event at the Astroactive Centre on the 22nd of October is free, but pre-registration through Wexford County Council's Climate Action email address is advised. Community Climate Action Officer Sandra Martin says details on how you can reduce your energy costs will be available on the day.
9: People can book in a 15-minute slot with the SEEA, the Southeast Energy Authority, and they can bring their home energy bills and details of their home, and they'll be able to tell them where they should start and what measures they would implement in their home. It's impartial, yeah. It's free advice with absolutely no obligation to do any works, but it's good to empower people that they know themselves what they should do.
8: An urgent appeal has been issued for negative blood donors as stocks fall to critically low levels. The Irish Blood Transfusion Service says O negative supplies are expected to drop below 3 days by tomorrow, with A negative and B negative stocks also under pressure. A blood donation clinic is taking place in Munclody today at Our Lady of Lourdes National School from 4:30 until 8:40 p.m. Donors are being asked to book an appointment on 1-800-222-111. Speaking to Southeast Radio News this afternoon, Southeast Area Manager for the Irish Blood Transfusion Service Service, Barbara Phelan, encouraged people across the county to donate.
10: We're in Buntlody today, so that's a new clinic there in Our Lady of Lourdes National School. So if people in Buntlody are free, absolutely, we'd love to see. And then we're in Wexford the week starting the 9th of November as well. The number one user of blood supply products in Ireland are actually cancer patients. Cancer is something that affects all of our lives. And when we know someone who's been diagnosed with cancer, we always think, what can I do to help? What can I do to make this person's life a bit easier? Donate blood, because for that person, that can be a life-saving option.
8: Thousands of primary and secondary school teachers across the country are withdrawing from extra duties as part of industrial action beginning today. It's the latest move in a widespread dispute over failure to agree on a new public sector pay deal. ASTI and INTO members will then join a public service-wide strike on October 14th. Linda Kelly, ASTI General Secretary, explains what the changes look like as part of this initial phase of action.
11: For a second level, we'll see changes to there's non-cooperation with Croke Park hours, non-cooperation with meetings outside of school, and non-cooperation with email and phone communication as well. So it will have an impact, and that is the purpose of industrial action. But we have chosen to focus on continuing to provide teaching and learning for all of the students at second level.
8: Breast cancer rates among younger women have increased by 25% over the past decade. The Irish Cancer Society says younger patients are more likely to experience delays in getting diagnosed and may face unique recovery challenges. Roisin Molloy was 27 when she got the diagnosis while in New Zealand. She says she got through it by taking one day at a time.
12: In the morning, I'd say, okay, I'm feeling a bit stronger today. I'm going to have my bowl of porridge. I'm going to go for a walk with the dog. And if that's all I do today, that's all I do today, you know? So it's just listening to your body and, I suppose, allowing it to heal and to be kind to it. Like, because at the end of the day, the only person who could get through it was me. And the only way I could do that was by being kind to myself.
8: And finally, Daniel Kinahan has appeared before the Special Criminal Court via video link from Portlaoise Prison. The 49-year-old was extradited from the UAE in August to face a charge of directing the activities of a criminal organisation. His case was listed for service of the Book of Evidence this afternoon, but it's been adjourned because his solicitor couldn't be in court today. Mr Kinahan is expected to attend in person when the case returns before the non-jury court next Monday. For all your local stories and more, visit southeastradio.ie. It's 4 minutes past.
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8: Drier conditions developing with sunny spells. Highest temperatures of 15 to 19 degrees.
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8: Republic of Ireland manager Eimear Hallgrimsson has been singing the praises of midfielder Jack Moylan. The Cardiff City player became a regular starter for Ireland during this Nations League campaign. Hallgrimsson hopes that he can continue improving.
14: And just the rise of this player is incredible. When you look back, he was in League One in Ireland, and now he is almost a national treasure. And everybody's speaking about him, so it's a quick rise for the kid, and I hope he will continue on the same path. I don't know where his ceiling is, but no, he's been good.
8: Michael O'Neill's Northern Ireland team close out the international window at home to Georgia tonight. They're guaranteed to remain top of Group 2 in Nations League B with at least a draw. Kickoff is at 7:45. And in rugby, Leinster have been given a boost at Jemson Gibson Park, has returned to training. Scrum half missed the first two URC fixtures of the season with a groin injury. Max Deegan and Harry Byrne require further assessments after they both suffered concussions in Leinster's opening game against the Lions. Leinster next face Cardiff in the Lay Arena in Dublin this Saturday. That's your news and sport on Southeast Radio.
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0: Southeast Radio. It's all about the 80s hour, and that's bringing us back to 1980 lip sync and Funky Town. Nick Kershaw before that, and I won't let the sun go down on me. Well, looking out my window, they're currently building the stage, which must mean that the opening of the Opera Festival is just around the corner. Bringing with that the Spiegel Tent, the wonderful opera festivals, the singing and swinging pubs, the fireworks, and just the magical feeling in the air around Wexford around this time of the year. So it's all good. Hey, no complaints whatsoever. 0873 737 956 if you want to get in touch for any requests or dedications, or to say a big congratulations to our Alan Corcoran. As you know ourselves, we were at the IMRO Awards on Friday and super excited and so proud to just walk up and down the steps here and see that trophy, and Alan's face beaming with absolute pride. So yeah, send in the congrats and we'll pass them on to him for sure. Billy Ocean on the way, some Kim Wilde, and we're back next with Bruce Springsteen. Welcome along.
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25 minutes past three on this Monday, the 5th of October. Billy Ocean bringing us back to 1984 and Caribbean Queen, Bruce Springsteen and Glory Days in there as well. All part of the 80s hour. My next song bringing us back to 1981. And if we look at sports in that year, Kerry won the All-Ireland Senior Football Championship and Offaly won their first ever All-Ireland Senior Hurling Championship title. And this was a massive hit that same year as well from Kim Wilde and Kids in America. What are you up to today? Let me know. 087 37 37956.

0: just to let you know, the voice detective on the way in hour two of the show. It's up to €300 as we speak. It could be you winning that money. If you want to enter now, you can text or WhatsApp the word voice to 0873737956. You may have noticed and heard throughout Southeast Radio that the nominations are now closed, of course, on our Southeast Radio Hospitality Awards. A wonderful, wonderful gala night celebrating the best of the best. You're all the best, do you know what I mean? But we will reveal a shortlist very soon and invite you to submit your literally submissions, which tells us and the judges, well, you deserve to go home with a wonderful award on the night. All happening Monday, the 16th of November at the Riverside Park Hotel in Enniscorthy, proudly supported by Wexford County Council. It's going to be absolutely wonderful, so keep an eye on our socials for that. Georgia Moroder, Phil Oakey is still to come, and we're back next, slightly slowing things down and heading back to the year of 1988 with some Carly Simon. Your time is 3:30.
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0: Southeast Radio Feel Good Drive, Giorgio Moroder, Phil Oakey, and together in Electric Dreams. 20 minutes to four is your time, and before that you heard Carly Simon and Coming Around Again. A little tune taking us back to a year that I'm going to have you guess, if that's okay. Get your brains ticking on this Motivation Monday. Talking about Motivation Monday for our traffic jam throwback at 5:30 today, we have a great tune on the way, and that'll bring us back to the 70s. Deirdre says, afternoon, missus, right back at you. She's on taxi duty today, but still has her favourite hour of the day blaring in the car, loving the tunes as always. Hey, me too. And I hope you had a great gig Saturday night. I heard it was great crack. You sang fantastic as always, and you had the crowd going, so keep up the amazing work. A few clues into my next song and the year in general. The 9th of February, the racehorse Shergar was kidnapped from Ballymoney Stud in County Kildare. 27th of May, a Mexican jet stranded for 5 weeks at Mallow Racecourse departed. And in this particular year, runner Eamon Coughlin won the 5,000 metre gold medal at the World Championships in Helsinki.
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0: So just for fun, why not have a guess? Do let me know. Don't forget to leave your name. Send it all to 0873737956. 17 degrees Celsius today here in the heart of Wexford Town. Let me know what you're up to. Even better, drop in a photo via WhatsApp. Is the sun shining? Are you near the beach? Are you near the park? Are you working? Here's Joe Jackson and Stepping Out on Southeast Radio.

0: So if you guessed 1983, well done to you. If I had a trophy, I would send it in the post to you. Joe Jackson and Stepping Out on Southeast Radio at 4:15. Of course, before that, Giorgio Moroder and Carly Simon. A few more tunes to come of the 80s kind, let me tell you. Likes of Kate Bush, Duran Duran, all on the way between now and four.
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0: Such an iconic voice, such iconic fashion, and just the way that she entertained everybody. Kate Bush running up that hill, 1985, and Duran Duran, Hungry Like the Wolf, wrapping up the 80s hour for today. And we will, of course, do it all over again tomorrow at the same time. On the way, the next hour of the show, The Voice Detective, as I said to you, it is now up to €300. You have to identify what part of Wexford the accent is from, and you can get in touch now and enter by texting or WhatsApping the word voice to 087 37 379 56. Battle of the Bangers up on our socials already, so if you check the stories of Instagram and Facebook, that is there. And the final hour of the show today, our traffic jam throwback with It Been Monday. It is Motivation Monday, and we're heading back to the 70s for that one. News on the way with Brona, and to come music wise in the next hour, there's music from Michael Jackson, CMAT, The Script and more.
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7: It's 4 o'clock. Good afternoon. I'm Brona Gately. The Taoiseach says tomorrow's budget will deliver on childcare and the programme for government commitment to reduce fees. It's understood cuts are on the way for the sector, with consideration being given to fee capping and tax breaks for childminders. Speaking on his way into government buildings this evening, Simon Harris said people will be happy on the action being taken with childcare costs.
8: Really, really good work done to try and take an important step forward tomorrow in relation to making progress on childcare. And I really think tomorrow's announcement will be an announcement in and of itself, of course, that will make a meaningful difference to parents in Ireland in 2027. But I think it'll also show the way in terms of how we are going to get to where we want to get to over the lifetime of the government.
7: A very urgent appeal has been issued for negative blood donors as stocks fall to critically low levels. The Irish Blood Transfusion Service says O negative supplies are expected to drop below 3 days by tomorrow, with A negative and B negative stocks also under pressure. A blood donation clinic is taking place in Bunclody today at Our Lady of Lourdes National School from 4:30 until 8:40 p.m. Donors are being asked to book an appointment on 1-800-222-111. Speaking to Southeast Radio News this afternoon, Southeast Area Manager for the Irish Blood Transfusion Service, Barbara Phelan, encouraged people across the county to donate.
9: We're in Bunclody today, so that's a new clinic there in Our Lady of Lourdes National School, so people in Bunclody are free, absolutely, we'd love to see. And then we're in Wexford the week starting the 9th of November as well. The number one user of blood supply products in Ireland are actually cancer patients. Cancer is something that affects all of our lives. And when we know someone who's been diagnosed with cancer, we always think, what can I do to help? What can I do to make this person's life a bit easier? Donate blood, because for that person, that can be a life-saving option.
7: The Department of Foreign Affairs says it's aware of a case involving the death of an Irish man in Spain. An incident reportedly involving a taxi happened in the early hours of yesterday morning in the capital, Madrid. The man is understood to be in his 50s. In a statement, the department says it's providing consular assistance. Potential EV owners can have their questions answered by experts in Enniscorthy this month. It's just one of the topics being discussed at the Wexford Energy Expo at the Astroactive Centre on the 22nd of October. Drivers can hear the pros and cons of electric vehicles while also getting information on how else they can cut down their carbon footprint. Community Climate Action Officer Sandra Martin says it's always good to explore your options.
10: There will be the SEAI and Dundeal Cars will be there, and a few car owners given their own personal experience of owning and running different sized vehicles, from hybrids and from fully EV. And we also have the four main dealers of Enniscorthy exhibiting outside the centre as well.
7: Thousands of primary and secondary school teachers across the country are withdrawing from extra duties as part of industrial action beginning today. It's the latest move in a widespread dispute over a failure to agree on a new public sector pay deal. ASTI and INTO members will then join a public service-wide strike on October 14th. Linda Kelly, ASTI General Secretary, explains what the changes look like as part of this initial phase of action.
11: For a second level, we'll see changes to there's non-cooperation with Croke Park hours, non-cooperation with meetings outside of school, and non-cooperation with email and phone communication as well. So it will have an impact, and that is the purpose of industrial action, but we have chosen to focus on continuing to provide teaching and learning for all of the students at second level.
7: And finally, a new children's book is putting a Wexford twist on the classic tale of Beauty and the Beast. A Wexford fairy tale brings familiar locations across the county into the story. It's written by local author and Book Centre bookseller Amy Devericks, with illustrations by award-winning Wexford artist Lauren O'Neill. On Morning Mix, Lauren spoke earlier about illustrating the different Wexford landmarks.
12: I was familiar with the locations anyway, and I think some of them speak for themselves, but the library, for example, I really loved getting in there and just kind of seeing the building. And that was one of the things that stood out to me the most. The architecture is gorgeous, but there's all these organic kind of elements in it as well. And I just wanted to kind of bring in, you know, trees and stuff like that, and just kind of put our own spin on what the locations would be. So to make them a little bit more magical.
7: 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It's 4 minutes past four.
13: Be with Prairta and Winshin. Be in Tishkeg, slapping a hurn, Algorama de Gamorta snob drum a cade mader. Akta Isigut, and Mascon Ashtuk Shin, den adrenaline, Agla, Schketamini, August Brew. 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Acherer? Ach. 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Dane irtis, eg military punk IE.
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7: Dry conditions developing with some sunny spells, highest temperatures of 15 to 19 degrees.
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7: Starting with soccer, Republic of Ireland manager Hamer Halgrimsson has been singing the praises of midfielder Jack Moylan. The Cardiff City player became a regular starter for Ireland during this Nations League campaign. Halgrimsson hopes that he can continue improving.
15: And just the rise of this player is incredible. When you look back, he was in League One in Ireland, and now he is almost a national treasure. And everybody's speaking about him, so it's a quick rise for the kid, and I hope he will continue on the same path. I don't know where his ceiling is, but no, he's been good.
7: Michael O'Neill's Northern Ireland team close out the international window at home to Georgia tonight. They're guaranteed to remain top of Group 2 in Nations League B, with at least a draw. Kickoff is at 7:45. Elsewhere, Manchester City face a nervous wait to find out the extent of an injury which forced Erling Haaland off the pitch for Norway last night. The City striker asked to be substituted before limping off during his team's 2-1 defeat against Portugal. Haaland had previously played every minute of the international break. To rugby, Leinster have been given a boost as Jameson Gibson Park has returned to training. The scrum half missed the first two URC fixtures of the season with a groin injury. Max Deegan and Harry Byrne require further assessment after they both suffered concussions in Leinster's opening game against the Lions. Leinster next face Cardiff in the Laya Arena in Dublin this Saturday. And finally, in tennis, Daniel Medvedev has been disqualified from the China Open for accidentally hitting a spectator with a ball. Medvedev was trailing Novak Djokovic 7-5-5-3 when he struck a rebounding ball into the crowd, which hit a fan in the eye. Djokovic will now progress into the final against Alex de Minaur, while Medvedev will lose all points and prize money earned from the event. That's your news and sport on Southeast Radio.

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into hour two of Feel Good Drive. Hey, right back at you. C-Mat, that is Euro Country. Michael Jackson, Billie Jean before that, kickstarting off hour two of the show. C-Mat going to be touring around Mexico City within the next month. She is currently in Austin, Texas, and absolutely flying around the place and flying the flag for Ireland in the world of music as well. Hey, it is time.

0: Time to do the voice detective. €300 you have to identify the accent. Lots of incorrect guesses, but we haven't got there yet in the sense of me putting a little montage together. I'm just going to drag it out for a little while longer, but someone will get it.
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0: Identify where the accent is from, but all you have to do is text or WhatsApp the word voice, okay? And if your name is chosen, I'll call you in around half an hour's time. 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On the way, still to come, music from The Commitments. And we're back next with the script.
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0: We hit the streets of Wexford with one question. 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

0: Southeast Radio Feel Good Drive, taking you back to 2014 with Ella Henderson and Ghost. 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Just gone 4:30, I will bring you the voice detective again, and we've had a couple of guesses in saying it's a Mayo accent. It is not, so it's somewhere in Wexford, okay? So it could be a town, it could be a little village, it could be a back road, it could be anywhere. But the person speaking is from Wexford, so we need to identify what part exactly. €300 up for grabs, and this is it.
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0: So that is the brand new single. Now, I don't know where you say Tam Impala or Tamay Impala, but what a great artist. The song is called Loser. Southeast Radio's Feel Good Drive. Back to the 90s before that with Donna Lewis, I Love You Always, Forever, a huge one-hit wonder for her. And Aslan, This Is. So 4:47 is your time. A big hello to Sean and Jack, who messaged me ages ago, donkeys ago, looking for some Zach Bryan. So leave it with me and I'll see what I can do for sure. I have contacted someone in regards to the voice detective. I'm waiting for them to get back to me. Once they do, we'll give them a little call. In the meantime, let's bring you a Battle of the Bangers for this Monday, the 5th of October.
1: Battle of the Bangers.
0: Two songs up against each other. It's all about the weather today. So, Aha, back to the 80s. Taking on the Eurythmics. Yeah, retro Battle of the Bangers today. So if you want to hear The Sun Always Shines on TV, you know what to do. 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

0: The stunning everything that rises. Okay, no reply on my voice detective, so I'm going to contact someone else just after the news and get someone into the next hour. Just to let you know, news headlines on the way. The Taoiseach says tomorrow's budget will deliver on childcare and the programme for government commitment to reduce fees, and a new children's book is putting a Wexford twist on the classic tale of Beauty and the Beast. And just very quickly, let's bring you this again.
1: Oh, of the bangers.
0: Running out of time. So, aha, the sun always shines on TV, taking on the Eurythmics. And here comes the rain again. Texts or WhatsApp A or B for whichever song you want to hear. We'll talk to you in the next hour of the show.
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8: It's 5 o'clock. Good evening. I'm Brona Gately. Meetings are continuing at government buildings this evening to put the final touches on the budget. Among the last things to be signed off are the amounts of tax cuts and fuel interventions. Sean Defoe reports.
9: It looks as though the point at which people pay the higher rate of income tax will increase by €2,000 with a number of adjustments to credits, which in total will be worth a few hundred euro to many people. There is expected to be some movement on inheritance tax, but less than campaigners might hope. The idea of energy credits isn't totally dead in the water, but was played down by one minister attending the meeting at government buildings this afternoon. A €10 rise in social welfare rates and the state pension is on the cards, but there will be no across-the-board cut to student fees. Instead, they will be targeted at families with multiple children, while Patrick O'Donovan's culture card for 16-year-olds has been given approval, with the amount and where they can be spent to be decided before rollout late next year.
8: An urgent appeal has been issued for negative blood donors as stocks fall to critically low levels. The Irish Blood Transfusion Service says O negative supplies are expected to drop below 3 days by tomorrow, with A negative and B negative stocks also under pressure. A blood donation clinic is taking place in Bunclody today at Our Lady of Lourdes National School until 8:40 p.m. Donors are being asked to book an appointment on 1-800 it 222 111. Speaking to Southeast Radio News this afternoon, Southeast Area Manager for the Irish Blood Transfusion Service, Barbara Phelan, made this appeal.
10: The stocks are at a very, very low level. Fill rates for our clinics would always be lower over the summer due to holidays and stuff. Typically, they tend to pick up again in September, and this year we just haven't seen that. So in order to fulfil any outstanding obligations we have with the hospitals, we're appealing now to really try and get as many people in as we can to raise those stock levels up. Like, one in four people at some point will require blood transfusion. But only 3% of the population of Ireland are actually blood donors. So those numbers don't add up.
8: The Department of Foreign Affairs says it's aware of a case involving the death of an Irishman in Spain. An incident reportedly involving a taxi happened in the early hours of yesterday morning in the capital, Madrid. The man is understood to be in his 50s. In a statement, the department says it is providing consular assistance. Daniel Kinahan has appeared before the Special Criminal Court via video link from Portlaoise Prison. The 49-year-old was extradited from the UAE in August to face a charge of directing the activities of a criminal organisation. Frank Rainey reports.
11: Daniel Kinahan was brought back to Ireland on the 9th of August and has been on remand in Portlaoise Prison ever since. He appeared before the Special Criminal Court by video link this afternoon. His case was listed for service of the Book of Evidence and the fixing of a trial date, but the defence sought an adjournment. The court was told his solicitor, Dara Mackin of Belfast legal firm Phoenix Law, was unable to attend today to formally come on record, so the judges agreed to adjourn the case until next Monday. Mr. Kinahan addressed the court only to confirm his identity, to confirm that he could see and hear the court, and to thank the judges at the end of the hearing. The court was told it is his preference to attend in person next week.
8: More than €169,000 worth of contraband has been seized in revenue operations over the past 2 weeks. The seizures in Rosslare, Dublin and the Midlands included more than 3 kilos of herbal cannabis and almost 15,000 tablets. Counterfeit goods worth over €42,000 were also discovered, along with alcohol, tobacco and other illicit drugs. Revenue officers also seized 78 weapons accessories, including pepper spray, spring-loaded knives and collapsible batons. Potential EV owners can have their questions answered by experts in Enniscorthy this month. It's one of the topics being discussed at the Wexford Energy Expo at the Astroactive Centre on the 22nd of October. Drivers can hear the pros and cons of electric vehicles while also getting information on how else they can cut down their carbon footprint. Community Climate Action Officer Sandra Martin says it's always good to explore your options.
12: There will be the SEAI and Dundeal Cars will be there, and a few car owners giving their own personal experience of owning and running different sized vehicles, from hybrids and from fully EV. And we also have the four main dealers of Enniscorthy exhibiting outside the centre as well.
8: And finally, a new children's book is putting a Wexford twist on the classic tale of Beauty and the Beast. A Wexford fairy tale brings familiar locations from across the county into the story. It's written by local author and book centre seller Amy Devericks, with the illustrations by award-winning Wexford artist Lauren O'Neill. On Morning Mix earlier, Lauren spoke about illustrating the different Wexford landmarks.
13: I was familiar with the locations anyway, and I think some of them speak for themselves, but the library, for example, I really loved getting in there and just kind of seeing the building, and that was one of the things that stood out to me the most. The architecture is gorgeous, but there's all these organic kind of elements in it as well, and I just wanted to kind of bring in, you know, trees and stuff like that, and just kind of put our own spin on what the locations would be, so to make them a little bit more magical.
8: For all your local stories and more, visit southeastradio.ie. 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
8: Continuing cloudy tonight with some outbreaks of rain and drizzle. Lowest temperatures of 10 to 13 degrees.
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8: Starting with soccer, Republic of Ireland manager Hamer Halgrimsson has been singing the praises of midfielder Jack Moylan. The Cardiff City player became a regular starter for Ireland during this nation's league campaign. Halgrimsson hopes he can continue improving.
19: And just the rise of this player is incredible. When you look back, he was in League One in Ireland, and now he is almost a national treasure, and everybody's speaking about him. So it's a quick rise for the kid, and I hope he will continue on the same path. I don't know where his ceiling is, but no, he's been good.
8: Elsewhere, Northern Ireland can guarantee a first place finish in Group 2 in Nations League B tonight. Michael O'Neill's team only need a draw at home to Georgia. Kickoff is at 7:45 at Windsor Park. Rugby Leinster have been given a boost as Jameson Gibson Park has returned to training. The scrum half missed the first two URC fixtures of the season with a groin injury. Max Deegan and Harry Byrne require further assessment after they both suffered concussions in Leinster's opening game against the Lions. Leinster next face Cardiff in the Laya Arena in Dublin this Saturday. To Gaelic Games, Limerick hurling manager John Kiely has confirmed that his backroom team will remain in place for the 2027 season. Coach Paul Kennerk and performance psychologist Caroline Currid will both stay on with the All-Ireland reigning champions. And in tennis, Daniil Medvedev has been disqualified from the China Open for accidentally hitting a spectator with a ball. Medvedev was trailing Novak Djokovic 7-5, 5-3 when he struck a rebounding ball into the crowd, which hit a fan in the eye. Djokovic will now progress into the final against Alex de Minaur, while Medvedev will lose all points and prize money earned from the event. That's your news and sport on Southeast Radio. The Feel
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0: So at 10 minutes past 5, let's have a little look first of all onto our texts, because we had Cyril McGarr looking for A. Please keep up the good work. And of course, our two songs up against each other, The Sun Always Shines on TV, Aha, taking on Here Comes the Rain Again by The Eurythmics. Martin in Riverchapel is looking for A today. And let me just have another little look onto my WhatsApps now, because I'm mixing it all up 2 into 1. Onto our Facebook, looking for Here Comes the Rain Again, 29% taking on 71% on The Sun Always Shines on TV, and then the opposite way around is onto the Instagram. So when we weigh it all up and we do our maths, we got to do this
17: battle of the bangers. Winner,
0: can't do me maths today at all. I don't know what's up with me. Anyway, drum roll, the winner is Aha, and The Sun Always Shines on TV. It was close enough percentage-wise, but those texts came in and kind of changed things around. So enjoy. And if you chose this one today, well done to you.

0: Jason Mraz, I'm yours on Southeast Radio's Feel Good Drive on this quite sunny-ish, turning in to be a nice evening. 17 degrees Celsius and aha, the sun always shines on TV. Today's winner of Battle of the Banger, so we will of course do it all over again tomorrow. Your job spot is on the way still to come. Your traffic and travel news, music in there from Toto, the brand new single from Sienna Spyro, and not forgetting at about 5:30 today, our traffic jam throwback, and that song today, with it been motivated. Motivation Monday will bring us right back to the 70s, so something to look forward to.
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1: So let's have a look at your roads for this Monday evening, the 5th of October. As you know yourself, there is a stop-go system in operation in Wexford Bridge that began today and runs all this week through to Friday the 9th of October from 10am to 3pm daily. So if you do use the bridge a good bit, make sure to add a little time on your journey. There's a temporary road closure on the Grosstown to Tracetown Road. That's from Wednesday 7th to Wednesday 21st of October, so a couple of weeks in that there. Alternative routes signposted and local access will be facilitated. There's major roadworks on the Rathturton south of Clonroach Road and they started today. They will run for 4 weeks in total from 7am to 7pm daily with a stop-go system in operation and traffic lights there too, so delays are to be expected. Now if you come across any problems on the roads and it's safe to do so, please do get in touch. We'll spread the word and we'll work together and keep ourselves safe. It's back to the 80s. Do enjoy this one, Toto and Rosanna, at 25 minutes past five.

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3: This Monday evening, Brona is in the newsroom. 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
8: Thanks, Julie. Here are your headlines. Meetings are continuing at government buildings this evening to put the final touches on the budget. An urgent appeal has been issued for negative blood donors as stocks fall to critically low levels, and more than €169,000 worth of contraband has been seized in revenue operations in Rosslare, Dublin and the Midlands over the past 2 weeks. And the weather continuing cloudy tonight with some outbreaks of rain and drizzle, lowest temperatures of 10 to 13 degrees.
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3: So we did tell you we're heading back to the 70s. Motivation Monday, not necessarily a song that will get your heart pumping and, you know, running around the place and Gigi D'Agostini kind of thing. So sometimes it's pretty chill and cool, and hopefully this will do the job for you. It's back to 1977, Bill Withers, and Lovely Day.

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1: Supporting Irish music, Irish bands, solo artists for Irish Music Month. That's Kingfisher, The Sun Will Never Settle. Katy Perry and Bill Withers in there for you too. With your time approaching 6:15, lots more of your favourites still to come. And I have to say a big hello to Eileen Kennedy. She says, loving the music, dear Julie, on this beautiful October day. Well, you got it right. It really is a beautiful day. She says, I hope you have a lovely evening. Take care, Julie. I will certainly do my best. And you have made it just that little bit better for me. So thank you so much for that beautiful WhatsApp. Still to come between now and 6, some Alex Warren, and we're back next with Blondie. And a little reminder as well that if you are into your country and Irish music, hey, we got you sorted. Coming up after 6, Tony Kehoe.
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5: I was a card-carrying member of Fine Gael for 30 years. 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

0: The Dark, some Alex Warren in there for you as well to enjoy, and Blondie with Maria. So that is it from me. Many thanks to Ferrybank Motors powering us on here on Feel Good Drive. I'll be back tomorrow from 3. Tony is up next with the best of country and Irish. Christian Media Trust will look after you from there, and then later on you'll have The Late Zone with Adam, a replay of the morning mix from midnight as well. Brona is on the way with the news at 6, and some of the headlines on the news. The Taoiseach says tomorrow's budget will deliver on child care and the programme for government commitment to reduce fees. The Department of Foreign Affairs says it's aware of a case involving the death of an Irish man in Spain. And a new children's book is putting a Wexford twist on the classic tale of Beauty and the Beast. Those stories and more on the way. Enjoy the rest of your Monday.
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7: It's 6 o'clock. Good evening. I'm Brona Gately. The so-called culture card, which would give young people €100 to spend on arts, concerts or cultural events, had been taken off the table for Budget 2027 and put back on again. It's understood the proposal by Media Minister Patrick O'Donovan was shot down during budget negotiations. However, it's now being considered again, subject to stringent conditions. A timeline for rolling out the scheme is understood to be one point of contention amongst officials. Speaking on his way into government buildings this evening, Taoiseach and Finance Minister Simon Harris confirmed the measure is on the cards.
8: Culture card is not dead in the water, so just to be clear, that's the culture card is a good idea.
7: An urgent appeal has been issued for negative blood donors as stocks fall to critically low levels. The Irish Blood Transfusion Service says O negative supplies are expected to drop below 3 days by tomorrow, with A negative and B negative stocks also under pressure. A blood donation clinic is taking place in Bunclody today at Our Lady of Lourdes National School until 8:40 p.m. Donors are being asked to book an appointment on 1-800-222-111. Speaking to Southeast Radio News this afternoon, Southeast Area Manager for the Irish Blood Transfusion Service, Barbara Phelan, made this appeal.
9: The stocks are at a very, very low level. Fill rates for our clinics would always be lower over the summer due to holidays and stuff. Typically, they tend to pick up again in September, and this year we just haven't seen that. So in order to fulfil any outstanding obligations we have with the hospitals, we're appealing now to really try and get as many people in as we can to raise those stock levels up. Like, one in four people at some point will require blood transfusion. But only 3% of the population of Ireland are actually blood donors. So those numbers don't add up.
7: The ASTI says the government is completely out of touch when it comes to the struggles teachers are facing financially. It comes as up to 68,000 primary and secondary school teachers have begun industrial action today as part of a public sector dispute over pay. Last week, Public Expenditure Minister Jack Chambers said his officials are ready to negotiate a pay deal, but claimed workers are unwilling to sit down for talks. ASTI General Secretary Linda Kelly insists there's been no meaningful discussion or proposals yet. Daniel Kinahan will attend court in person next week, which will require a significant security operation to be put in place. The 49-year-old, who's accused of directing the activities of a criminal organisation, appeared before the Special Criminal Court today via video link from Portlaoise Prison. Frank Rainey reports.
10: Unlike his first court appearance in August, there were no armed Gardaí needed today. Daniel Kinahan appeared before the court remotely from Portlaoise Prison, where he's been held on remand since he was extradited from the UAE. The case was listed for service of book of evidence today, but no real progress was made because his solicitor was unable to make it this afternoon, and as a result the court agreed to adjourn the case until next Monday. Before the hearing concluded, the judges were told it was Mr. Kinahan's preference to attend in person on the next occasion. That will involve a significant security operation, including a protected convoy from prison and armed Gardaí inside and outside the courthouse. His solicitor, Dara Mackin of Phoenix Law, will apply to come on record next week.
7: More than €169,000 worth of contraband has been seized in revenue operations over the past 2 weeks. The seizures in Rosslare, Dublin and the Midlands included more than 3 kilos of herbal cannabis and almost 15,000 tablets. Counterfeit goods worth over €42,000 were also discovered, along with alcohol, tobacco and other illicit drugs. Revenue officers also seized 78 weapon accessories, including pepper spray, spring-loaded knives and collapsible batons. And finally, a new children's book is putting a Wexford twist on the classic tale of Beauty and the Beast. A Wexford fairy tale brings familiar locations from across the county into the story. It's written by local author and Book Centre bookseller Amy Devericks, with illustrations by award-winning Wexford artist Lauren O'Neill. On Morning Mix earlier, Amy spoke about one of the key local locations she wanted in the book.
11: So for me, it was actually Hook Lighthouse, and don't know why, but I was just very insistent that I wanted Hook in it. So in the original draft, it did kind of get changed around a little bit. I wanted the final scene to be in Hook, but it's actually in Johnstown instead. Now, I equally love Johnstown. Hook Lighthouse has those kind of fairy tale elements, like the waves crashing and in the dark, the light kind of going around and causing shadow and all that.
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7: Continuing cloudy but dry tonight with a few outbreaks of rain and drizzle. Lowest temperatures of 10 to 13 degrees.
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7: First up this evening, we have Richie Kerwin from the New Ross Mart with the latest report.
19: Big numbers and strong trade near Ross last Saturday, with customers very active ringside and online. Starting with bullocks, beef bullocks sold from 1780 to 2480 over the euro kilo, with 800 kilos selling for as much as €3,300. Continental store bullocks selling from 1200 to 2090 euros over, while Hereford Angus store bullocks sold from 1000 up as high as 1640 euros over, with 6 Aberdeen Angus bullocks at 505 kilos selling for 2150 euros. Frisian bullocks then, heavy Frisian from 1280 to 1690 over the euro kilo, with the lighter Frisian bullock from 820 up to 1330 over the euro kilo, with 3 Frisian bullocks weighing 520 kilos selling for 1850. On to heifers then, beef heifers sold from 1670 to 2170 over the euro kilo, with the continental store heifers sold from 1170 to 2050 euros over, topping at €5.47 per kilo. And then the Hereford Angus store heifer selling from 9.70 to 15.70 over the euro kilo. Cows then, continental beef cows sold from 14.20 to 21.20 over, while the Friesian beef cow sold from 1310 up as far as €2,000 over, with 805 kilo Friesian cows selling for €2,810. Finally, then the continental feeding cows sold from 1170 to €1,300 over, while the Friesian feeding cows sold from 680 up as far as €1,280 over the euro kilo.
7: Elsewhere, fuel supports for farmers and fishermen are to be extended in the budget tomorrow. It'll come alongside an increase in TAMS funding for farm capital development. A new fund is also being developed to support the fishing sector, given the impact of falling EU quotas. And that's your farming news for now. More at the same time tomorrow. South East Radio has been informed of the following bereavements. Foley of Gusseram, Mary Foley, Ní Kennedy, Ratham, Ní Castle, Gusseran. Beloved wife of Martin, mother of Tomás, sister of the late Philip and Ellen. Reposing at Cooney's Funeral Home near Ross today, Monday, until 7 p.m. Removal from Cooney's Funeral Home on Tuesday to St. John the Baptist Church, Gusseran, arriving for funeral mass at 2 p.m. Burial afterwards in Gusseran Cemetery. Caffrey of Tagoat. Johnny Caffrey, 5 acre to Goat and formerly of Kilcormac, County Offaly and Birmingham. Beloved husband of Maureen, father of Marie, Catherine and Michelle. Brother of Peter, Margaret, Mary, Bernadette and the late baby Sally. Reposing in Mulligan's Funeral Home, the Fife Wexford, on Tuesday from 6 p.m. until 8 p.m. Funeral Mass on Wednesday at 2 p.m. in St. Mary's Church to Goat. Burial afterwards in the new cemetery to Goat. Cush of Gorey, Kevin Cush, Clonatin Gorey, beloved son of Jackie and Anne, father of Michael and Candice, brother of Paul, Jer, Alan, Trevor, Jacqueline, Laura and the late baby John, reposing at Murphy's Funeral Home, the Avenue Gorey, today Monday until 8 p.m. Removal from Murphy's Funeral Home on Tuesday at 11:30 a.m. to St. Michael's Church Gorey for funeral mass at 12 noon, burial afterwards in St. Michael's Cemetery. Family flowers only, donations if desired to the Hope Centre in Escorthy and the Friends of Gorey District Hospital. Moran of Folksmills, Emily Moran, Ballybrack Folksmills, beloved sister of Lily and the late Mary, Martha, Tom, George, Harry and William. Reposing in Ryan's Funeral Home, Wellington Bridge, today Monday until 7 p.m. Removal on Tuesday to St. James's Church, Hortown South Folksmills, arriving for funeral service at 2 p.m. Burial afterwards in the adjoining churchyard. House private, please. Furlong of Kirklow, John Furlong, the Roadhouse, Barnahask, Kirklow. Beloved son of the late Eileen and Jimmy. Brother of Patrick, Teresa, Anya, Andrew, Nicholas, Bones, Robert and the late Richard and recently deceased Anthony. Reposing at his brother Robert's residence, Ballina Kirklow, on Tuesday from 12 noon and again on Wednesday from 12 noon. Funeral cortege will walk from the roadhouse at 12:45 p.m. on Thursday, arriving at St. Margaret's Church, Kirklow, for funeral mass at 1 p.m. Burial afterwards in the adjoining graveyard. Family flowers only, please, donations if desired to the Irish Cancer Society and the ISPCA. Cullen of Broadway, John Jack Cullen, The Pines, Glaglig, Broadway, and formerly of the Fife Wexford Town. Beloved husband of the late Patty, father of Nick, Liz, Tricia, Angela and John. Brother of the late Paddy, Jem, Teresa, Elizabeth and Elizabeth. Reposing at his residence, Glaglig, Broadway, today Tuesday from 5 p.m. until 9 p.m. Funeral arriving to Church of the Assumption, Our Lady's Island on Wednesday for funeral mass at 11 a.m. Burial afterwards in Our Lady's Island Cemetery. Family flowers only, please, donations if desired to Daffodil Night Nurses and St. Mary's Daycare Centre to Goat. Blackburn of the Ballock and Wexford Town. Mary Blackburn, Ní Roach, Derry the Ballock and Cromwell's Fort, Court, Wexford Town. Retired teacher at St. Peter's College in Wexford. Loving mother of George and Breed. Sister of Coach, Pat and Pete. Daughter of the late Bridie and Willie. Reposing at her son George's home, Derry the Ballock, on Tuesday from 3 p.m. until 8 p.m. Removal from George's home on Wednesday to the Church of St. John the Baptist, the Ballock, for funeral mass at 12 noon. Burial afterwards in the Ballock Cemetery. Southeast Radio extends sympathy to the bereaved.

Saudi's Radio on a Monday. Very good evening to you. Welcome along to the programme. And that is Jack Ryan, young man from Oilgate and Bed of Roses. It's me, Tony Gehoe, with you until 8 o'clock. Thanks to Julie. She'll be back tomorrow and I'll be with you till 8 with Country and Irish Feel Good Radio. It's Ellie Peters, Every Little Thing. Good evening.

David James, and that's one of his recent singles, and Waltzing an Angel Tonight. Don't forget, if you want to contact me, landline is not available, but text or WhatsApp 087-373-7956. That's brought to you by Doyle's Garage, Corktown, and then escort your MG dealer for the Southeast. 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

0: It's Eddie Quinn, and we call him the man from the Midlands. Well, I do. I'm not sure if anybody else does, but anyway, Eddie, a mighty singer in my Irish country home, and Mike Denver's brand new single, Belong Together.
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0: Susan McCann for you, Jim, and this is the Queen of Hearts. Good evening on a Monday.

0: John Doyle, and that is A Broken Promise Means a Broken Heart. His latest single, Eileen Leem Lyons in Hackettstown, Mary Caulfield and Boris St. John, Dublin Paddy from Carlow, Rachel and Liz and Atai Dennis and Noel Walsh, and saying hello in the cottage on the hill. How are you, Fergal in Rathfarnham? And also, yeah, we might have something to give away later. And it's also hello to Mary, Michelle Clancy in Gorey. And any chance you can play your version of the Rosamund Coin for Sean and Boris? And we might manage that too, Sean. Good evening to you.
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Now that's for Mary and Tom as well, and hello to Margaret and Ferns, and for Sean and Boris, the Rose of Moon coin for you. 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
10: At 7, good evening, I'm Tina Gates. A 52-year-old Irish prison officer has died following an incident in Madrid. It's understood the incident, which reportedly involved a taxi, happened in the Spanish capital in the early hours of yesterday morning. The Department of Foreign Affairs says it's aware of the case. Consular assistance is being provided. Thousands of primary and secondary school teachers are engaging in industrial action today. It's the latest move in a widespread dispute over a failure to agree a new public sector pay deal. Katie Gallagher reports.
11: Up to 68,000 secondary and primary school teachers began industrial action today as part of a public service-wide dispute over pay. This initial phase will see ASTI and INTO members only work their contracted hours. John Boyle, INTO General Secretary, explains what this means for primary schools.
12: We won't be doing the Croke Park hours that were introduced in the austerity period, so there's 36 of those. We won't be doing the parent-teacher meetings outside school hours or the staff meetings. So they're additional hours that teachers have been giving for free.
11: ASTI General Secretary Linda Kelly says it will have a similar impact in secondary schools.
13: We'll see changes too. There's non-cooperation with Croke Park hours, non-cooperation with meetings outside of school, and non-cooperation with email and phone communication as well.
11: The dispute centres on the government's failure to address the gap between public service pay and inflation in talks on a new national pay deal. This first day of action comes on UNESCO World Teachers' Day. It's set to step up later this month on October 14th, when a public service-wide strike is due to take place.
10: A reduction in student fees of €150 has been agreed this evening in last-minute budget talks. Higher Education Minister James Lawless had sought a €250 cut, and for a while today looked as though he'd get nothing. The Minister has also secured a €750 reduction in student fees where a family has two or more children in college, while the SUSE maintenance grants are to increase by 4.5%. Appeal court judges in Belfast have reserved their judgment in the latest legal challenge over the Drumcree parading dispute. The court heard submissions from barristers representing Gervaghy Road residents and the Parades Commission. James Gould was in court.
14: Chief Justice Siobhan Keegan said the judges had listened carefully to the arguments and would now consider the written and oral submissions. She said the court hopes to deliver its decision within a swift time frame, but could not give a date. Outside of court, Gervaghy Road residents representative Brendan McKenna spoke to reporters. Also speaking was Jamie Bryson, advisor to the Portadown District Orange Order.
15: Our legal team put forward all the arguments. They were very clear on what the situation was in relation to the parade. I don't think we have anything to regret so far.
16: We'll abide by the law. We've abided by the law from the start, and whatever the decision is, we'll abide by it. We approach this as a question of law.
14: A crowd remained outside of court for the whole of the hearing.
10: Daniel Keenahan will attend court in person next week, which will require a significant security operation to be put in place. The 49-year-old, who is accused of directing the activities of a criminal organisation, appeared before the Special Criminal Court today via video link from Portlaoise Prison. Our court's correspondent Frank Rainey reports.
17: Unlike

0: His first court appearance in August, there were no armed Gardaí needed today. Daniel Kinahan appeared before the court remotely from Portlaoise prison, where he's been held on remand since he was extradited from the UAE. The case was listed for service of book of evidence today, but no real progress was made because his solicitor was unable to make it this afternoon, and as a result the court agreed to adjourn the case until next Monday. Before the hearing concluded, the judges were told it was Mr. Kinahan's preference to attend in person on the next occasion. That would involve a significant security operation, including a protected convoy from prison and armed Gardaí inside and outside the courthouse. His solicitor, Dara Mackin of Phoenix Law, will apply to come on record next week.
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3: Mostly cloudy but dry this evening. Cloudy tonight. Further outbreaks of rain and drizzle will affect mainly the north half or the northern half of Leinster. It should stay mostly dry further south. Temperatures 10 to 13 degrees. Dull, damp and misty tomorrow. Rain slowly clearing to the south during the afternoon, while some clear spells and isolated showers will develop. And later on, a cooler day with highs of 11 to 18 degrees.
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That's Mick Flavin and home in Longford. He'll be a bit away from Longford on Thursday night because he'll be in the Riverside Park Hotel with that big concert that's on there, Stars of Country Music. And they'll be all there, so enjoy him, including Mick Flavin. Now it's 9 minutes past seven, and you're very welcome along on this Monday evening. Hello, Melanie. Good to hear from you, as always. And any chance you could play Paddy O'Brien now? It's a huge thanks to Breed and Pat Murphy and family. A brilliant day had by all. The Jerne Murphy Vintage and Classic Show and Roadrun yesterday in Enniscorthy. And all the Cortina enthusiasts as well. And, well, anyway, all we have to say is well done, Bula Boss, and Mary McGrath especially enjoyed it. The Long Way Home by Tom Comerford, Vera Minchin and her dad Patrick on the lorry. You know, I haven't played it in ages. I'll do that for you. I'm sure it's still on the system. Francis and Liam, hope you're both well. Guess you're at Mass over to see Gemma this afternoon. She was in great form. And also, I hope you both are well. To Dublin on the 7:15 train in the morning, and that's... hello, anyway, all the folks, enjoy your evening, and I don't have any name there. So anyway, oh, it's Dick and I saying hello. That's Dick and Marion Phillips. Yeah, the two lots in. So anyway, enjoy all of that. And a request for Anne, who is recovering from the flu, and she's in hospital. Maybe not. Anyway, she mightn't be. She could be just okay very soon, and hope that it's all good. Anyway, John Glenn and the Mainliners singing Call Me Darling for Paddy Walsh. And also hello to Alan as well this evening, listening in Bray in County Wicklow. Louise Morrissey for you, Alan, and don't say goodbye.

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10: 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Zurich Insurance Europe AG is authorised by the Federal Financial Supervisory Authority, BaFin, in Germany, and is regulated by the Central Bank of Ireland for consumer protection rules.

Tom Comerford there, haven't played it in ages, and hello all the mentions and everyone else. And Tom, part of course the whole shebang, fronted him for many years, doing his own thing now for many years, and that's one of his songs from that album, And the Long Way Home. Graham McCree, Love or Torment, lovely album, and there's about 10 tracks on it, and the young man's name is Don McKevitt. But it's in vinyl. I have a big vinyl album. If there's anyone interested, don't enter the quiz if you don't want a band to play it on, or you have to go out and buy something to play it on. But anyway, that's what's up for grabs. And Derek Ryan with Lisa McHugh and Honey Honey, and Brendan Shine, the one who stayed at home. Two CD singles of the recent releases in the music scene. If you can tell me now, listen to this. Where would you find Kilkenny West and River, the River Inny? In what county would you find Kilkenny West and the River Inny? Now, if you know the answer, text or WhatsApp 087-373-7956. That's brought to you by Doyle's Garage, Cortown, and Enniscorthy. Your MG dealer for the Southeast, a big vinyl album called Graham McCree with Don McKevitt, and two CD singles, Kilkenny West and the River Inny. They're in what Irish county? You should know. Eileen and Liam Lyons, Hackettstown, Mary Caulfield, Burris, Dublin, Paddy, Carla, Rachel and Liz Natai from Dennis and Noel in the cottage on the hill. Amy Corrigan would like to hear Joe Dolan, and also Pat Hayes, if you can, from Margaret Cleary. And it's one also for Country Boy by Glenn Campbell. That's for Heidi. And CDs to give away this evening. That's what Fergal was asking me for in Dublin. So I hope he's tuned in. And the question is, where would you find it? What Irish county? Kilkenny West and the River Inny.

0: Sean Cuddy, and that's Footsteps Through the Rosses. And before that, it was Lisa McHugh for Jim Ryan, the Mechanical Marvel, the Detroit Man, and all in Clonmel listening in as
1: well. 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

Damien Murphy, and that's all about his hero, Jim English, and the son of Ballandunny. Now, don't forget, where would you find Kilkenny West and the River Inny? In what county? Text a WhatsApp now. Jack Hill, won't be long. Good evening. 25 minutes away from 8 on a Monday.

DJ Murray here. Who better to write all about that in the West Clare Coast? Some great songs from PJ. And recorded by other artists as well, of course, including Brendan Shine and many more. And that's the West Clare Coast. Jack Keogh and one of his recents, It Won't Be Long. And here's Patrick Feeney.

0: That's Mother's Chair, and that's from Isla Grant, and I'll have winners of our quiz. And Brendan Shine on the way, and we might fit another one in too after the break.
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Brendan Shine and My Galway Queen, written by a man called Michael McAvoy many moons ago and recorded by himself and Dominic Kerwin and a few more as well. Now on the way with CMT's Music Box, Eric Driver will present his music tonight, Thanksgiving and Harvest Time, and that's the theme. And then Faith Matters with David Hennessy, 8:30 to 9, and lots of music through the night. The answer, Kilkenny West and the River Innie is in County Westmead. That's the county we were looking for. The album goes, that's a vinyl, to Gerald Dixon in Sligo, in Bagnestown in County Carlow, and Rita Thomas, Pugin Park in Tagoat in Wexford, the winner of the 2 CD singles. That's it for me. Thanks for listening. And I will talk to you tomorrow.

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4: 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Dallas, Paddy O'Brien, Moya Fraser, Stacey Breen and the Matrimony Band. 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
6: At 8, good evening, I'm Tina Gates. A 52-year-old Irish prison officer has died following an incident in Madrid. It's understood the incident, which reportedly involved a taxi, happened in the Spanish capital in the early hours of yesterday morning. The Department of Foreign Affairs says it's aware of the case. Consular assistance is being provided. Thousands of primary and secondary school teachers are engaging in industrial action from today. It's the latest move in a widespread dispute over a failure to agree a new public sector pay deal. Katie Gallagher reports.
7: Up to 68,000 secondary and primary school teachers began industrial action today as part of a public service-wide dispute over pay. This initial phase will see ASTI and INTO members only work their contracted hours. John Boyle, INTO General Secretary, explains what this means for primary schools.
8: We won't be doing the Crow Park hours that were introduced in the austerity period, so there's 36 of those. We won't be doing the parent-teacher meetings outside school hours or the staff meetings. So they're additional hours the teachers have been giving for free.
7: ASTI General Secretary Linda Kelly says it will have a similar impact in secondary schools.
9: We'll see changes too. There's non-cooperation with Croke Park hours, non-cooperation with meetings outside of school, and non-cooperation with email and phone communication as well.
7: The dispute centres on the government's failure to address the gap between public service pay and inflation in talks on a new national pay deal. This first day of action comes on UNESCO World Teachers' Day. It's set to step up later this month on October 14th when a public service-wide strike is due to take place.
6: A reduction in student fees of €150 has been agreed this evening in last-minute budget talks. Higher Education Minister James Lawless had sought a €250 cut, but for a while today looked as though he'd get nothing. The minister has also secured a €750 reduction in student fees where a family has two or more children in college, while the SUSE maintenance grants are to increase by 4.5%. Appeal court judges in Belfast have reserved their judgment in the latest legal challenge over the Drumcree parading dispute. The court heard submissions from barristers representing Gervahi Road residents and the Parades Commission. James Gould was in court.
10: Chief Justice Siobhan Keegan said the judges had listened carefully to the arguments and would now consider the written and oral submissions. She said the court hopes to deliver its decision within a swift time frame, but could not give a date. Outside of court, Gervahi Road residents representative Brendan Don McKenna spoke to reporters. Also speaking was Jamie Bryson, advisor to the Portadown District Orange Order.
11: Our legal team put forward all the arguments. They were very clear on what the situation was in relation to the parade. I don't think we have anything to regret so far.
12: We'll abide by the law. We've abided by the law from the start, and whatever the decision is, we'll abide by it. We approach this as a question of law.
10: A crowd remained outside of court for the whole of the hearing.
6: Daniel Keenahan will attend court in person next week, which will require a significant security operation to be put in place. The 49-year-old, who's accused of directing the activities of a criminal organisation, appeared before the Special Criminal Court today via video link from Portlaoise Prison. Our courts correspondent Frank Rainey reports.
2: Unlike his first court appearance in August, there were no armed guardi needed today. Daniel Keenahan appeared before the court remotely from Portlaoise Prison, where he's been held on remand since he was extradited from the UAE. The case was listed for service of book of evidence today, but no real progress was made because his solicitor was unable to make it this afternoon, and as a result the court agreed to adjourn the case until next Monday. Before the hearing concluded, the judges were told it was Mr. Kinahan's preference to attend in person on the next occasion. That would involve a significant security operation, including a protected convoy from prison and armed guardie inside and outside the courthouse. His solicitor, Dara Mackin of Phoenix Law, will apply to come on record next week.
6: And that's your latest news update at 4 minutes past 8.

Good evening, everybody, and Eric Driver here. I'm delighted to be with you again here on this programme of Music Box this evening. And this evening I have brought to you together a number of pieces around the theme of harvest and the magic and the promise of harvest, and certainly the harvest of the land, but also looking at the whole principle of harvest and thankfulness and a collective gathering of all those thoughts. And a piece of scripture that we often link around harvest, taken from the book of Deuteronomy, chapter 8, verses 7 to 18. And there's a number of verses in that I want to share with you this evening, and they guided me around the pieces that I have selected. But the opening lines of that piece of text are, "For the Lord your God is bringing you into a good land, a land with flowing streams, with springs and underground waters welling up in the valleys and the hills, a land of wheat and barley, of vines and fig trees and pomegranates, a land of olive trees and honey." My first piece I have for you this evening is a piece that certainly I would feel you haven't attended a Harvest Thanksgiving if you didn't sing it. And that is that the great renowned hymn, "We Plough the Fields and Scatter." And this evening it's brought to us from the Scottish Festival Singers. "We plough the fields

I continue on the text taken from the book of Deuteronomy, a land where you may eat bread without scarcity, where you will lack nothing, a land whose stones are iron and from whose hills you may mine copper. You shall eat your fill and bless the Lord your God for the good land that he has given you.

I have selected my second piece this evening being Any Dream Will Do from that great piece of music that was written by Andrew Lloyd Webber. It's brought to us this evening by the Appleton School from the Grove House Junior School Choir. And it's a beautiful song. I want you to sit back now, close your eyes and listen to the text that Andrew put together and musically brought alive. Any Dream Will Do.

The third piece I bring to you this evening is I Believe. It's a favourite of mine and I brought it to you a number of times and I'm not sorry for bringing it to you again this evening. But when I link it back to the text that I'm sharing with you this evening from that book of Deuteronomy, chapter 8, verses 7 to 18, I continue to read. Take care that you do not forget for the Lord your God by failing to keep his commandments, his ordinances, and his statutes, which I am commanding to you today. When you have eaten your fill and have built fine houses and live in them, and when your herds and flocks have multiplied, and your silver and gold has multiplied, and all that you have

I continue to read from my text. The Lord your God, who brought you out of the land of Egypt, out of the house of slavery, who led you through the great and terrible wilderness and arid waste land with poisonous snakes and scorpions. He made water flow from the flint rock and fed you in the wilderness with manna that your ancestors did not know. The fourth piece I have for you this evening is the coat of many colours. And if there's any song or any life story that talks about trusting and praise and promise and magic, was that the life of Dolly Parton? And her song, The Coat of Many Colours, listen to the lyrics. Now, don't get up and dance around the kitchen. Listen to the lyrics for me, please, because this is a beautiful song and it talks about trust and it talks about pieces of fabric coming together and they making the coat. And that's something about our life with Jesus. If we entrust with him, if we walk with him, the little pieces of fabric that we have will become a coat of love that he will wrap around us and guide us through the life.

The fifth piece I bring for you this evening is For the Beauty of the Earth, sang for us by John Rutter. This is one of my favourite hymns, and I have picked it for you this evening because we're on the magic and theme of harvest. It sings to us about the sky, it's about the land, and all that is between that, between the sea and everything around us. For the Beauty of the Earth, sang for us by John Rutter.

As I come to the end of the programme, it's been a great pleasure to be with you this evening and to be back here presenting Music Box again. I would like to simply extend my thanks to Patricia McNally on the sound desk for all that she has done for to allow this programme to happen, and we're very grateful to her for her continued support. I also encourage you to stay listening to Southeast Radio and to the Christian Media programmes that's coming up following Music Box. The final hymn I have for you this evening is Now Thank We All Our God. It is sang for us by the Huddersfield Choral Society. But this hymn is a robust, brave, outspoken hymn, and where we can joyfully come together. So if you know the words, join in now this evening and sing with a whole heart and a spirit full of mind, remembering, as the opening text of Deuteronomy said to us, For the Lord your God is bringing you into a good land, a land with flowing streams, with springs and underground waters, welling up in the valleys and hills. Now thank we all our God with hearts and hands and voices. Good night.

0: Good evening. This is Faith Matters, Real Life Stories of Hope and Light. I'm David Hennessy. Every week, I have the privilege of interviewing people who have had a special experience of God in their lives. Very often, they have found themselves in situations that seem to have no way out, but they discover that with God, there's always a way out. With God, it is never too late. With God, there is always hope. There is always light. Some years ago, I read a book called Miracles Do Happen by Sister Breach McKenna. Yes, miracles do happen because God is real. Jesus is alive. My guest today is the recipient of a miracle, of a recent miracle. Her name is Kim Arnold, and she is with us now from Virginia in the United States. Good afternoon, Kim.
1: Good afternoon. Good morning here in Virginia, 7 a.m.
0: Exactly. It's good morning for you.
1: David, first of all, I just want to thank you for inviting me to be on your show. I appreciate the opportunity to share my story. And I hope that my words resonate with people out there who are listening to your show.
0: When did you get to go to Medjugorje?
1: So I didn't go until 2023. So it took a lifetime for me to get there. And I went in 2023, and I went with one of my brothers went. My two children went, and two of my brother's children went. And I should mention that I was diagnosed with multiple sclerosis in 2021. So, my children and my brother and my nephew and my niece all went on the trip looking for a miracle for me and hoping for a healing in Medjugorje. But I had an ulterior motive for my trip. I did not go to Medjugorje in 23 praying for healing. I went and dedicated my trip for my children and for my nephews and my niece, praying for all of them to really, really get to know Jesus on a personal level. I wanted them to have a relationship with Jesus earlier in their lives than I did in my own life, because I know that if you have a relationship with Jesus, well, gosh, you know, I mean, your life is that much more enriched.
0: And you wouldn't make the mistakes you make.
1: Oh my gosh, 100%, 100%. So that trip in 2023, I had dedicated to my children and my nephews and my niece. So we had a wonderful trip. We traveled with a great group, and we actually stayed with Mariana, who's one of the visionaries. She and I are practically the same age. We're only a couple months apart. We stayed with Mariana, and it was a wonderful trip. We went up Apparition Hill. I was actually carried up Apparition Hill by some residents of Chinakolo, which is a community in Medjugorje, and the young men at Chinakolo carry pilgrims up Apparition Hill who are not able to make the climb on their own. So because of the MS, I wasn't able to climb the hill. They carried me. And the experience was amazing. And there is a peace in Medjugorje that is unlike anything I've ever felt before. The Blessed Mother's presence is palpable. But to your point, yes, I prayed for my kids and my nephews and my niece to know Jesus. So they wouldn't make the same mistakes that I made in my early life.
0: And tell me, Kim, how was the multiple sclerosis affecting you physically?
1: Okay. It's a very difficult disease to live with. I had lesions on my brain and in my spine, and because of where the lesions were, I had terrible nerve pain in my legs and my feet. I wasn't able to be weight bearing or to walk for more than 15 or 20 minutes at a time, and then my legs would just stop working. That was the only way I could describe it. It was almost like they stopped listening to my brain. So my brain would tell my legs to move, and there was just no connection there. There was no connection between my brain and my legs. The fatigue from the MS was absolutely debilitating as well. Because of the lesions, you have to exert so much energy to get your body to move. And the way that one of my neurologists described it was that when my brain would send a signal to my legs to move, because they had to go around these lesions that were on my brain, and because the signal had to go around the lesions on my brain and my spine, the signal had to find a circuitous route to get my legs to move, to get my arms to move. So moving was very, very difficult. And I had to exert so much energy to move. That's why the fatigue was so bad. So at this time, David, I was still working, but I was working remotely because I could no longer commute to work, and I didn't have the energy to work through the day without having to lay down and take a nap. So when we were in Medjugorje, we actually brought a wheelchair with us because I was no longer able to walk, you know, from where we were staying to the church to go to mass or to different restaurants. So my kids and my brother and my nephew and niece they spent the week pushing me around in the wheelchair. So my life changed dramatically when I was diagnosed with MS.
0: So while you were there, you didn't ask for a cure, but what happened later? You went back to the States, and I believe then you returned to Medjugorje, which only was this year.
1: Yes. So I went back to the States, and I was, my prayer life was very, very deep at this point, and I would pretty much pray all day long and talk to God and the Blessed Mother all day long, and I thanked them for a wonderful trip. But I always had a pull to go back. I knew I would go back to Medjugorje. So I went back in 2026, this year. I just went back in June. And this time I was traveling alone. And my kids were very concerned because I was traveling alone and because of my limited mobility and the fatigue. But I just was reassured. I said, the Blessed Mother's going to get me there. I wasn't worried at all to travel alone. I knew the Blessed Mother would make a way for me. And I traveled the long journey to Medjugorje from the United States in June. And the whole entire journey itself was over 20 hours. I live in a very rural part of Virginia. We only have a small airport that, you know, has little flights to North Carolina every day. So the first leg of my trip was two flights from Virginia to North Carolina, and then North Carolina to New York, where I could get go to one of the big New York airports and get an international flight to Split. So I had arranged for wheelchair assistance in between all of the flights and the gates. And the journey was, like I said, it was about 20 hours. But I felt an incredible peace, David, traveling. Although I was exhausted and I could barely move, I felt complete peace. And I was just so happy. I was so happy to be going back to Medjugorje. Because I know the Blessed Mother was there, and I just wanted to go spend time with her. So I got to Medjugorje on June 15th of 2026. And when I had arranged for my trip, I prayed to the Blessed Mother, and I told her that I didn't have the desire to go up Apparition Hill. I didn't need to go up Cross Mountain. I didn't need to spend time with any of the visionaries. I just asked her to help me plan a trip and find somewhere to stay close enough to St. James Church so I could go to Mass every day and so I could go to confession. So that was the goal of my trip. I just wanted to be able to walk to Mass every day. And there's a 10 a.m. English Mass every day in Medjugorje.
0: Were you asking for your healing?
1: I was not. I was not asking for my healing, David. I just wanted to go spend time with the Blessed Mother. I just wanted to spend time with her. Sorry. So I wasn't asking for healing. And when I got there that very first day, I arrived in the apartment where I was staying, and it was right across from St. James Church. And I was awakened by the church bells every morning. Oh, it was heaven on earth. There was a beautiful image of Our Lady of Medjugorje in the apartment where I was staying. And that very first day, so June 15th, I spoke to the Blessed Mother every day, spoke to this image of the Blessed Mother. And I asked her, there's a very holy priest in Medjugorje, and I had met him in 2023 and gone to his masses and heard his talks. And I asked the Blessed Mother on June 15th if she could arrange for me to just get a blessing from him on this trip. And I just asked her if she could do that. I said, you know, that would just be so incredible if I could get a blessing from him. And I would talk to her every day. And so I said that prayer and I walked over to St. James Church. And like I said, it was across the street from where I was staying. I did need my walking poles to go that distance. So I hobbled over to the church that evening because confessions are every night at 6 p.m. And I thought, well, let me start my trip by going to confession. That would be a great way to start this pilgrimage. So I hobbled over to where all the priests are for confession. And Medjugorje, I don't know if you've heard, has been nicknamed the confessional of the world because there are so many conversions and so many people that go to confession there. So every night, 7 days a week, there are 20 to 25 priests lined up to hear confessions, and their lines are 10 to 15 people deep every night. So I hobbled over there, and the priest that I had asked the Blessed Mother if I could get a blessing from was sitting all by himself. No one was on his line, which was remarkable because he's a very beloved priest. And I knew the Blessed Mother arranged this meeting. I knew that she arranged it. So I saw him sitting there, and I said a quick prayer of thanks to the Blessed Mother. And I hobbled over to the priest. And as I was going to sit down on the bench near him, I dropped one of my poles because it was hard to move. It was kind of hard to get myself situated on the bench. And I dropped the pole and I just said in passing, I said, oh, Father, I'm sorry. I have MS. It's a little hard for me to move. And then I asked him if he would hear my confession. And I had a beautiful confession. And then after my confession, he just looked at me and he was so compassionate and so kind. I really, really felt Jesus through him. And so after my confession, he just leaned in and he looked at me and he said, do you want to be well? And I said, yes, I did. I did want to be well. And he said, if you are healed, what will you do for Jesus? And I said, I don't know. I don't know what I'll do for him. I was so taken back. I wasn't prepared for this. And so after I said, I don't know, he said, if you are healed, you are to tell everyone Our Lady of Medjugorje cured you of multiple sclerosis. And he said, use those words. And so I repeated them. Our Lady of Medjugorje cured me of multiple sclerosis. And then he took one side of his stole. He said, may I pray over you? And I said, yes. And he took one side of his stole and he draped it over me. And he prayed. And he prayed. He was whispering. I don't think I was meant to hear what he was saying. But he prayed over me. And I was crying while he was praying. And then when he finished, I asked him if I could give him a hug. And he said I could. And I gave him a hug. And then before I got up to go, he said, now, tomorrow morning when you wake up, you're going to assess all of your symptoms. And he said, don't do that. Just be at peace. Be at peace. And I said, okay, I'll do that. And I hobbled back to my apartment with my poles and I took a nap because I had to take a nap every time I walked somewhere. And again, that was Monday, June 16th. And I woke up on Tuesday, June 17th. And I did exactly what he told me not to do. And I immediately assessed my symptoms and I still had my nerve pain and my legs were still weak and it was still very, very hard to move, like I was moving through cement. But I wasn't upset. I just looked up and I said, well, I guess it wasn't God's will to heal me and that's okay. So Tuesday I went again to Mass. I hobbled over to the church with my walking poles. And I went to Mass and Mass was beautiful. And I went back for Mass and then I had to take my nap because it's hard to move and I was exhausted. And so that was my routine every day. And then I woke up Wednesday morning and I assessed my symptoms again, and I still had all the MS symptoms. And I hobbled over to Mass again, but this time something was different. So there's a very common symptom that about half of MS patients have. And it's when you bow your head down, you get a little electrical shock from the base of your skull and it goes down your spine. It's very quick, but it happens every time you bow your head. And it feels like when you hit your funny bone. And I sat in the pew at Mass and I bowed my head to prepare for Mass. And for the first time in 5 years, I didn't get that shock down my neck. And I was stunned. And I thought I was imagining it. And so I looked up and I bowed my head again. I must have done that 10 times before Mass because I couldn't believe that I didn't get that shock for the first time in 5 years. So I was happy, but I was also a little stunned. And I just kept hearing the priest in my head saying, be at peace, be at peace. So I just kept trying to be at peace. And Mass was beautiful. And I hobbled back to my apartment after Mass and I had to take my nap, which was my usual thing. And then I woke up on Thursday and for the first time in 5 years, it wasn't hard to move. I didn't feel like I was moving through cement. When people walk, and this is how it was for me before the MS, when you walk, you don't have to think about walking, you just walk. But when I had the MS, I had to focus and concentrate so hard to walk. I would have to focus on move this leg, move that leg, move this leg, move that leg. And that Thursday morning, I woke up and I moved freely. I didn't have to dictate to myself how to move. I moved freely for the first time in 5 years and I couldn't believe it. I was overjoyed, still a little bit in shock. And I said to Jesus, am I imagining this? Is this really happening or am I imagining this? So again, he prayed over me on Monday the 16th. And by Thursday, I could move freely. And with each passing day, my symptoms just kept getting less and less. And I kept testing it because I didn't know if it was my imagination. I just couldn't believe that this was happening. And one of the things that I tested was with the MS, it was very difficult to shower for a couple reasons, because I had to, you know, stand and be weight bearing. But also because hot water makes your nerve symptoms very bad. Hot water exacerbates the nerve pain. So every day for 5 years, I would shower and then I would have to lay down and take a nap after my shower. And that's just how my days were. I would shower and the nerve pain would be bad and I would have to rest and take a little nap before I got dressed and continued my day. So I tested it and I took a long hot shower. And for the first time in 5 years, I had no nerve pain after the shower. I didn't need to rest. The fatigue was completely lifted. And so by the end of the week, I knew I had to go find this priest. I just needed to tell him. And I kept thinking about Jesus with the lepers, how Jesus healed 10 lepers and only one leper went back to say thank you. And I just kept thinking, I have to go find this priest. I have to go tell him and thank him. So I knew that he would be at confession at 6 p.m. as he was every evening. And so I went back to the church at the end of that week. This time I didn't have my poles. I was walking without my poles. My balance was good. And I saw him sitting, and this time he had some people on his line. So I waited my turn. And it was my turn to go sit down. And before I could even sit down, he looked at me. It was almost as if he expected me. I don't know if he did, but he looked at me and he said, Kim, how are you feeling? And I said, Father, I think Jesus is healing me. And I felt like I was telling him a big secret. And I said, I think Jesus is healing me. And he said, well, praise God, praise God. And I said, well, what am I supposed to do now? And he said, you need to thank Jesus you need to thank him. And I said, I have been, I have been. And so he just said, Kim, just be at peace, just be at peace. And my symptoms continued getting better and better every single day. I did email Father Jason Lewis, who was the chaplain for English-speaking pilgrims in Medjugorje, shortly after that, because I felt like, well, I have to, there must be some process with these types of miracles. And I have to tell somebody else in Medjugorje. So I made an appointment with Father Jason, and I told him about it, about being prayed over on the 16th and how my symptoms kept getting better and better and better. And he prayed over me as well. And he told me that there are two types of physical healings that happen in Medjugorje. One is instantaneous and one happens gradually. And that clearly was the type of healing miracle that I was given, where it happens gradually. And with each passing day, my symptoms kept getting better and better and better. I also had the opportunity to meet with Archbishop Aldo, which was another arrangement that the Blessed Mother had put together. I met with Archbishop Aldo while I was there, and I told him about the healing. And he said to me, why do you think you were healed? Well, he was so happy for me, first of all. He said, I'm so happy for you. I'm so happy. And he was very joyful.
0: Who is Archbishop Aldo?
1: So there are two bishops in Medjugorje. One is Bishop Pitar and Archbishop Aldo. And Archbishop Aldo, from my understanding, was placed there by the Vatican. He was sent to Medjugorje by the Vatican. And come to find out, after my meeting with him, Archbishop Aldo is the, Cavalli is his last name. He is the archbishop who gathers the documents for the miracles in Medjugorje. There currently are no investigations done on the reported miracles in Medjugorje, but Archbishop Aldo, they do collect all of the paperwork and the medical records, if that applies, and they keep them on file. So when the Vatican is ready to start investigations, they will have everything. They will have all the necessary paperwork. So I met with him, and he was wonderful. And he asked me why I thought I was healed. And I said, Father, I have no idea. And I said, why do you think I was healed? And he said, I don't know. And he said, don't make a decision about why you were healed. Do not make a decision about it. The Holy Spirit will tell you why you were healed. And I gave him a hug, and I promised him I would come back with my medical records, and which I do intend to do. Frankly, I can't wait to go back just to spend more time with the Blessed Mother. So I'm back in the States now, and I promised Jesus and the Blessed Mother that I would tell everyone the story of this miracle that I've been given, all for Jesus's glory, to bring people to Jesus. And if my story brings one person to him, then it has served its purpose. And so I'm so grateful, David, for you, that you're allowing me to share my story on your platform. My sister and I became friends with some Irish pilgrims, and when we were in Medjugorje, and it was through them that they led me to you, or led you to me. So
0: Patricia. Patricia McAnally is our producer, and she actually, from Medjugorje, she sent me a WhatsApp telling me about you, and sent me your photo and everything.
1: Ah, and okay.
0: She said, we have to interview Kim. So it's wonderful. It's wonderful to see that miracles do happen. I mean, this is, and this is this year. This is only 3 months ago. And how are you feeling now, Kim?
1: David, I feel great. I feel great. With each passing day, I feel more and more normal. I'm doing air quotes right now. I feel back to my old self. I still do have some lingering symptoms, minor symptoms, but I know God's timing is perfect. And I know when, you know, God works outside of time, right? And so all of those symptoms are going to be gone. I feel completely restored. It's amazing. I don't know why I was healed, of all people. All I know is that I will keep my promise to them and share my story. So people know that Jesus is real and he's active in our lives. And the Blessed Mother loves all of us and she wants to bring everybody to her son. That's it. That's her purpose, to bring everybody to her son. So I want to keep my promise to them. So thank you for allowing me to do that on your program.
0: Is there anything special you would like to say to, above all, to people who are ill, who are listening to this, or people who have family who's ill? Okay? Would you like to give any advice before we sign off? And also, to people who don't believe, would you like to say something? Who, like many of us, like use the word secular, like in my own case, where we got to the stage, we almost didn't believe, well, I certainly almost didn't believe in anything. Yeah. Would you like some advice for these different kinds of people?
1: So for people who are ill or they have family members who are ill, David, I would just say to them, stand in faith. Just keep praying, keep praying. Of course, pray for healing, but pray for God's will. Pray for God's will. And if God wants you or your family member to be healed, the healing will happen. But know that if the healing doesn't happen, that's okay too. Stay close to God. Pray for God's will in all things. God is real and he wants to be active in our lives. And we have to let him do that. We have to let him be active. And for people that don't believe, gosh, I would just say to them, God is real. He's real and he loves all of us. He loves all of us individually. And he wants us to know him. He wants us to be close to him and he wants us to rely on him. And it's often when we're at a low point in our lives that we rely on him the most. And so I think that's why he allows us to get to low points in our lives, because he wants us to turn back to him. And those low points are times when we do turn to him. So just pray, just pray. Pray to the Blessed Mother. She'll bring you to Jesus. And pray to Jesus directly. He loves all of us.
0: Well, Kim, look, I want to thank you so much for sharing your testimony. It's been beautiful hearing you. And as you say, God is real. God is real.
1: Thank you, David.
0: Well, that's all we have time for today. Don't forget, you can listen back to this broadcast and all our previous programs on the podcast Finding Happiness on Spotify, YouTube, or drbhennessy.com. I look forward to having you back with us at the same time next week. But for now, good night and God bless.

0: As I said before, I just adore this tune, High Hopes 3000, from a band we will definitely be hearing more of called Role Model and Snap Rhythm as a Dancer on South East Radio. And that rhythm continues here on The Late Zone until midnight tonight. It is Adam C with you until then, making sure that we give you the energy to be kicking off the start of another week for you. So keep it here, as next up we give it to Dermot Kennedy.
1: There are silent conversations that happen on our roads every day between drivers and older pedestrians like me. When we catch each other's eye to say, "Do you see me?" or "I'm crossing." But when people don't look out for each other, those connections can be missed. And so can I.
2: Too many older pedestrians are being killed on our roads. When we look out for each other,
1: we keep each other safe.

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0: I'm sure it's something a lot of us would love to say to our exes, you know? Like, how cool would it be, right? If that horrible ex is there sitting in the cafe and you walk in and they look up and they're like, oh, were you looking for me? And then you just say, sorry, I'm here for someone else. Like, oh, the aura. Oh, it would be so... juicy. Benson Boone, sorry, I'm here for someone else. Mark Morrison, Return of the Mac, and Dermot Kennedy outnumbered on Southeast Radio. 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

Keeping that dance floor nice and bloody. Sophie Ellis-Bextor, Murder on the Dance Floor, and Justin Timberlake, Can't Stop the Feeling. And I hope to continue that feeling all the way until midnight tonight with you, my dear sweet listener, on the Late Zone on Southeast Radio. Sam Smith, he's saying he's not the only one, and he's saying it next.

What an era. What an era. It's the Eagles. One of the biggest near 7 minute songs in the industry. It's Hotel California on Southeast Radio. And Sam Smith was not the only one to be taking us towards the top of our 9 o'clock hour. More tunes on the way for you. However, in the meantime, here's Madonna's beautiful tune of Vogue. So get ready to strike a pose, and we'll see you in the next hour.

Sister Sledge with a tune I always forget they've done called Frankie, but I'm always happily reminded that they did. And Phil Collins, against all odds, to be starting off our 10 o'clock hour of the Late Zone. And against all odds, I've just learned something new. I know, right? They say you learn something new every day, and as my nana would say, 'tis always a good day when you learn something. So that means every day is a good day. So I'm trying to turn this into a positive thing. After I do links on radio, my nose can drive me crazy. And I've never even really thought about it until right now, because I realize when I talk, sometimes I use my nose to judge the distance from my mouth to the microphone, which means my nose is constantly rubbing against the foam cover of the microphone to stop all those pops. And it's been driving me crazy. Like, I scratch my nose like I'm about to win money. Like, and I just finally realized why. So yeah, it's a good day because I learned something new. Yeah, it's muscle memory now. So for the rest of the Late Zone tonight until midnight tonight, I'm going to be practicing this like crazy. Anyway, my nose wasn't ready for all of this, but my body surely isn't either. That's Somber's tune next.

0: The anthem from Candy Staten. Young hearts run free. And then they make a few mistakes and they learn along the way. But the point is, let them run free. That's the point. The script, We Cry and Somber, My Body Isn't Ready. It is the Late Zone you're tuned to on Southeast Radio. And we have Maneater, Hall & Oates lined up and ready to go.
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'Tis an awful long time, but she's willing to love for that long. 1,000 years, Christina Perry, Post Malone, Circles, and Lionel Richie, My Destiny on Southeast Radio. The Late Zone continues with some beautiful clear skies, a certain electric-themed orchestra, all on the way.

One of the greats of the Irish music industry, that is the Cranberries on Southeast Radio. Ode to My Family. One of the best electric orchestras of all time is ELO with Mr. Blue Sky. And here is one of the best country pop artists to ever exist. Fight me. I'll gladly die on this hill. It's Shania Twain. That don't impress me much. Finishing up the 10 o'clock hour of the Late Zone in your jukebox hour is on the way after this.

Florence Road 7563, and I know some of you wait with bated breath after we play an Irish tune to find out some news about this artist. 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

It's one of my favourite words to break up and not make it a two-syllable word but turn it into a three-syllable word. Diamonds by Rihanna on Southeast Radio. Go West, we close our eyes. And Robbie Williams, the anthem, Millennium on the Jukebox Hour of the Late Zone, which continues with Killers, Mr. Brightside. Feel

0: keep on surviving.
1: Some would say survivor, I say thriver. That's Destiny's Child on Southeast Radio. Sam Fender, he's on that treadmill feeling oh so good on a late Monday. No, Tuesday. Yeah, no, Monday. Monday night. You almost had me there, brain. And Kingfisher with Caroline next up on the Jukebox Hour of the Late Zone is Bruno Mars.

Yazoo, I understand where you're coming from. But I have to. I have to go. I have to get out of here. It is the late zone. It finishes at midnight. If I stay longer than this, I could be setting off security alarms, and I really don't want to do that. It looks bad on my resume. That is Yazoo. We had Freddie Mercury, Living on My Own, and Bruno Mars, The Lazy Song, on the late zone. I'll see you tomorrow night from 9 for us to do it all again. Until then, I'd leave you in the very capable hands of some sugar babes. Here's About You now to be entertaining you for the last few minutes of your Monday night. Sinead, it's launch it.

0: That's not the question I asked you. Can you answer the question? It's a yes or no answer. And you can't speak out of both sides of your mouth. You're either pro or against. What's the position?
1: For those who
2: You were very keen when we spoke off air that you wanted to paint an honest picture. And I appreciate that, because maybe an honest picture is what's needed now to stop the fear from growing. If we didn't have the Indian community in our hospital,

0: 62.
1: Tofu is meat from which bean?
2: Chewing just once against the odds, and once it smiled on mine.
0: For the last 6 to 7 weeks, somebody in our community has led the way by bringing in health practitioners, by bringing in experts along the line, and all of the advice and information that have been given has led back to one person. The National Service Day Medal has been awarded to Mr. Alan Corker, broadcaster Morning Mix on Southeast Radio, for service above and beyond the call of duty during the COVID-19 pandemic.
1: I'm getting kind of teary-eyed.
0: I'm delighted.
1: Do you know what I'm thinking of? I'm thinking of my granddad who fought in the War of Independence, and I'd love to be able to show it to him today, but sure, he's looking down at me. The Bingo fans, you certainly have had your fair play of Bingo numbers. beg your pardon. I'm just going to get my act together. It is a 10:15, and excuse me. Right, we've got a lot to get through in the Morning Mix straight away. Let's get focused.
3: But you have sat in this chair talking to people like me,
4: absolutely.
3: So you would expect me to challenge you on this, and
4: absolutely.
3: I'm going to ask you this question. It's a question I've been waiting months to ask.
4: Okay.

there you have it. It's been an incredible 2025. And from all of us here on the Key Front, I'd like to acknowledge the entire Southeast Radio team. We're back on air tomorrow, just after 10 for the morning mix. So from all the team here from Southeast Radio, enjoy the rest of what is going to be a long, long night here. Up Wexford.

0: thanks to my colleague John Moynihan for putting that piece together. You're catching me on the hop there, John. Before we do anything on today's programme, can I just say it was wonderful for us finally to bring home the gold medal in the current affairs category to the Model County after this year's IMRO Radio Awards. I'd also like to very much say that this is a team effort, and with that in mind, can I extend a sincere thank you to the producer of the Morning Mix, Lucinda Kelly, who is currently on annual leave, to our Morning Mix team, news team, and all our colleagues here in South East Radio, our MD Will Faulkner, our General Manager Marion Barry. I'd also like to acknowledge and congratulate our first-time nominees Julie McCracken and Brona Gately. And most of all, a special thank you to our listeners, our sponsors, our contributors, and a special mention too for our main sponsor, Joyce's Wexford. And now, after all that, the start of a brand new week. It's also Budget Week, and to set the scene, I'm joined by our political correspondent, Sean Defoe. Good morning.
1: Morning, Alan.
0: Good to talk to you, Sean. Look, we're into, I suppose, the budget, but also the big talking point this morning, Sean, is the public service pay dispute. Can you give us an insight into what's actually happening there? Because it seems to be off the radar, but very quickly could be on the radar.
1: Yeah, well, look, for the government very much is, and there's no, obviously, no pay deal agreed, no real substantive talks since the last one expired at the end of June. And today, teachers in a number of unions, including the SDI, are starting a work to rule. So that is going to certainly affect schools and affect people, including maybe early drop-offs, late collections, after-school studies. So they're basically not going to be facilitating out-of-hours events that will include, if it continues on, the likes of parent-teacher meetings as well. And that the teachers are also planning to take part in this general strike that is planned for the 14th of October, another for the 21st of October, as the public sector continues to ramp up pressure on the government, and very little by the way of dialogue between the two of them. The coalition is sticking to its line that this action across the public service, not just with teachers, is unnecessary, that it doesn't need to happen, that they are effectively trying to set preconditions for talks by balloting for industrial action before any talks even ever got underway, and that itself delayed the process, whereas the unions are saying, look, we needed to approach these talks differently. We needed a guarantee that pay for this year, for the remainder of 2026, was going to be discussed, and that the government has just been totally intransigent when it comes to that. And they are looking very much for a cost of living, or rises that match the cost of living over the next couple of years. So neither side blinking.
0: And it's not just the teachers, is it? And are these work to rules being staggered? Like, some are starting at certain days, some are starting at different days. They seem to be staggered, and it's across many sectors, Sean, isn't it?
1: It is. Well, I mean, you look across SIPTU, you look across Forza, you look across those et cetera unions into the civil service. There had to be a special derogation to allow officials within the Department of Finance and Public Expenditure to actually complete the budget, which is coming tomorrow, so that those officials could work outside of the hours. But there is a staggering to it. Some started last week, some starting today, as you mentioned, and really, I suppose, ramping up the pressure. The government, meanwhile, is going to put aside, from what I understand, a part of €1 billion for those pay rises in the budget itself, and then another contingency fund that could potentially be raided. But it doesn't look as though this one, it kind of industrial action on a number of fronts, because you've got this, you've got the work to rule across the public sector, then of course you've got the free legal aid row, which is still seeing 100 plus solicitors pulling out of the free legal aid system, that's causing havoc in the courts, or going to cause havoc in the courts later on this year. So could be a bit of a winter of discontent for the government if they don't head it off.
0: So if we move from that to the budget now, on the eve of the budget, where are we standing? What's likely to happen? What are you hearing on the ground?
1: I suppose the big one that was discussed yesterday and seems to be now largely agreed is childcare, where there is going to be a new cap of €550 per child per month introduced. It would probably mean this would run up to senior infants-age children, and it would mean a saving of about €1,000 a year, maybe a little bit more, to those families. So it was a pretty significant money back in the pocket, and it was a step on the way to that commitment of €200 per child per month that was made in the budget. There's also money going to be in there for improving the wages in the sector as well, and making sure that there can be You know, there can't be enough capacity and enough places for people to actually manage that. So that's one of the main areas. There's other things that have been agreed over the weekend, a cost of disability, a payment of €500. That is something that seems to have been agreed as well. And then heading into today, we're still waiting on other things like the housing budget to be finalised to see if there's any measures there, anything, for example, on stamp duty for first-time buyers, which is being pushed by some ministers and ignored by others. The final shape of the tax package as well, which will probably be at least €2,000 added to the higher rate of tax, but a few details yet to be worked out as we head into the final day.
0: And finally, Sean, just to give people the timings of this, we have the two speeches back again, don't we? Minister for Finance and Minister for Public Expenditure and Reform. What's the format for tomorrow so people can follow it? And we will be monitoring closely here on South East Radio.
1: Yeah, so 1 o'clock in the Dáil tomorrow, Simon Harris gets to his feet. New father, had his third child on Friday, budget day or budget week, baby. At least he is going to give his first budget address, his other baby of the week, if you like, from 1 o'clock. Usually about a 45-minute speech outlining the various tax measures and other things that he has control of, followed by another 45 minutes of Minister Jack Chambers, the Public Expenditure Minister, who's had some pretty tough negotiations with his colleagues over the last few weeks. So that'll be the first hour and a half from 1 o'clock tomorrow, and we'll know the shape of the budget then, and then it tips into the opposition reaction, which undoubtedly will be scathing and saying they don't go far enough, and I suppose is largely going to focus on fuel. What have they done there? Is the carbon tax going to be gone on home heating oil? I'm hearing that it is, at least for the next couple of years. Extensions to excise, probably €10 onto the social welfare payments, including pensioners, but the opposition undoubtedly will say it's all not enough when they then get their chance to have a go at the budget.
0: Our political correspondent Sean Defoe is going to be a really busy man, and of course, just to remind you, tomorrow throughout the course of the afternoon, Brona Gately will be keeping an eye on the budget as it unfolds, and the post-budget, Siobhan Murphy will do an analysis for us, and we will then have a full and frank and open debate. We also have a government minister lined up and two of our Oireachtas representatives to debate the budget, but above all, we want your views, and let us 0539145222. A man who regularly

0: mentioned there from Sean Defoe, and the budget coming up. It's going to be quite a week. Where do you stand at the moment? And on the eve of the budget, what are you calling for, Ger, on behalf of the Road Haulage Association?
1: Okay, well, we have a few very simple asks. Number one is that the fuel supports remain into the spring of next year to be reassessed at that stage, depending where the war is in the Middle East. That is our number one request. Number two is that we get supports for biofuels, which includes HVO, hydrated vegetable oil, which can help us reduce our carbon footprint by up to 90%. But we can't afford it. It's more expensive than diesel. But at the same time, if the government support this scheme that we've put to them in our budget submission, it can be almost cost neutral with the fines that's coming down the line to us from Europe. And our main ask is that we get another 3 months of the RTSS, which is the Road Transport Support Scheme that we got earlier on in the year. Fuel was never as expensive as it is now, and our members need this to keep going. This isn't just the support for the transport industry. The transport industry supports all industries and all households across Ireland. We move all the goods to and from the stores, the shops, the hospitals, the pharmacies, and without that support, our members are in serious trouble.
0: I spoke to Mick Wallace, the former MEP, last week, and he talked about driving from Belgium, I think, to Italy or France, wherever he was driving. And as he went through various countries, the diesel had gone, say, from 2.26. I think the last place he stopped, whatever country he was in, it was 2.72. And he very much believes that we're possibly looking at a 3 euro a litre. That would be absolutely devastating to an industry like yours, wouldn't it?
1: Absolutely devastating to an industry like ours. In our industry now, we have members here who have run out of cash flow. Don't forget, diesel that we're buying and paying for today, we won't see a return on that in a lot of cases, up to 90 days, some up to 60 days, but in the worst cases, up to 90 days. We just don't have the cash flow any longer to support our industry.
0: Have you a word for the hauliers here in Wexford, of which there are many, and they're large and small, and as you say, there's no such thing as a small haulier because the costs they have are ferocious. What would your message be to your members here in County Wexford, Ger?
1: My message to the members in County Wexford, the same as every other county in Ireland, is very, very clear: to lobby their local politicians, to lobby their local TVs, let them know the state of our industry.
0: And how would you describe that state on this eve of budget morning in a few sentences? You've given me a lot of information, but summarise it for me. How would you define it?
1: Summarise it very easily. A lot of them are rural-based. They're employing family members. They're the 1 to 5 truck guys. As I've said to you, they're fast running out of cash flow. We, as an industry, have never put down a year like we're after putting down this year. Without proper targeted government supports, our industry is in serious trouble. We're going to see hauliers closing down because or taking trucks off the road, yeah, because they just simply can't afford to buy fuel at today's prices. Never mind if fuel escalates from here again.
0: And the top three priorities then, because I'm making a note of these for our post and pre-budget shows, well, particularly our post-budget show, your top, so we can see where any of them addressed. What are those top three priorities, please, Ger?
1: Our top three priorities is an additional RTSS scheme for the hauliers, the fuel supports to remain in place that stay right into the spring of next year, and supports for biofuels.
0: Thank you, Ger. We'll come back to you post-budget as well and get your analysis on that. But thank you for waiting patiently to talk to us, because I know you were listening in to Sean Defoe as well before you came on air with me. Good morning to you.
1: Good morning and thanks for having us on.
0: That's the president of the Road Hauliers Association, Ger Hyland. And of course, being on the eve of the budget, what for you is the priority? Let us know on 0873737956, which is your Morning Mix text line number. Or you can give Catherine a call on 053 9145 222. In a little while, we'll be joined live by Lottie Ryan. Yep, Jerry's daughter, going from strength to strength in her own career. But she began experiencing hormonal symptoms was in her late 30s, including low energy and hot flushes, and she initially didn't realise the symptoms could be connected to perimenopause.

0: Just to let you know, the excellent Shine Light program coming up the week after next will have a very special feature on this. We're going to talk to Lottie about her own journey shortly after 10:30. But to take us there, why does it take so long to get anything done in the country is the question being asked. It's a question a lot of people ask themselves when they look around this county and see infrastructure projects and much needed services being in the pipeline forever, but never actually being delivered. And one of the issues is the way Ireland is governed, which is a top-down system where everything goes through Leinster House, while the county councils often have to fight for the scraps. Is there a better way? That's what our local democracy reporter Aidan Delaney examines in this package on this Monday morning.
1: Do local authorities have enough power, and should we always be relying on Dublin to fix our problems? That's one of the interesting topics being looked at by the government right now, as it looks for a way forward to give more responsibility and opportunities to local councillors. We saw the publication of the Local Democracy Task Force implementation plan over the summer, and we wait to see what kind of impact that'll have once its recommendations are put into place. Policy researcher and podcaster Ciara Murphy has been digging into this topic on her Get S Done podcast and has put forward the question, can our civil service work better? I called her up to get some answers, and she says there's no doubt we're way behind when it comes to comparing our power structure with our European neighbours.
2: How much of our public spending is spent by our local government structures versus national government structures? How many civil servants or how many people are employed at the local level versus the national level? In Ireland, we're under, I think, 10% for both of those. So over 90% of people who are employed in the civil service and of our spending happens at the national level, which makes us very unusual in an EU context where it's commonly about a third.
1: Ciara previously worked at the ESRI, where she got up close and personal with this info and data. She explains why a decentralised model, which would take power away from central government and give it to local authorities, would be better for us all.
2: At the local level, you can coordinate way better, right? So if everything was being administered through the local level, then you can kind of get heads together around health and children and education and say, okay, how can all of this work really well together? How can we find complementarity? How can we all make sure we're working towards the same goal? What happens when everything is at the national level is that things tend to end up in silos and people tend to be kind of fighting over their mandate and not very good at coordinating on the local level.
1: As someone who heads to his fair share of local council meetings, a lot of the time the ambition is there, but the funds and abilities are not. Local councils do their best, but Ciara says there are some ludicrous situations they find themselves in at times.
2: Local authorities have very little flexibility in Ireland around even hiring, right? So if they want to hire a specific profile that really works for their area for projects that they're delivering, they can't. They have to go to the central department, who then writes a job spec that has to be the same for all local authorities. They hire, interview the person, and then they kind of go to the local level. So you're really missing that flexibility and ability to adapt.
1: One source of frustration for a lot of councillors and local people is that to have a real impact, you need to go to your TD. Our members in Dáil Éireann do good work, but they're often mired in small-time local issues instead of being focused on the job we've given them to do, which is to govern the entire country. Ciara gives us an example of the current system and why it slows everything way down.
2: So if there's an issue with how the HSE runs in Wexford, for example, basically a TD asks a parliamentary question of the minister, who then goes to their civil servants, who then goes to the HSE, who then go to their local structure and find an answer to the question. And then that goes back up to the minister, who then sends it, you know, back down to the TD. And so there's this really big loop. And again, you know, we're not just going to Dublin for resources, we're going to Dublin for answers and administrative questions on the local level. So there are ways that you could really improve local level accountability if you were very serious about decentralisation.
1: One argument against decentralisation is NIMBYism. The belief that too many issues would become bogged down in local rivalries has held the government off from engaging more with our regional authorities. It's felt that having an overall head of the table means that everyone has to bow to the higher authority. Ciara isn't so sure and says people lash out when they feel powerless.
2: NIMBYism actually is worse in places where there is limited local voice. So what we're seeing in Ireland is a lot of people using the legal system to exercise their voice because there is very little democratic voice in Ireland to actually really have your say. So often people just want to be heard. We saw that, I think, with like the strategic development areas and zones, a lot of that ended up bogged down in legal challenges because you're kind of bypassing and making people feel like, oh my God, I'm not actually being listened to here. So I think it's actually potentially the opposite that might happen.
1: In a time where we're seeing democracies around the world becoming less and less powerful, Kira believes it's important to give local people a chance to be their own boss. Having everything go through Dublin means people feel like they aren't having a say in their own matters, which in turn turns many people off taking a part in their local politics. We're seeing a drop off in the number of people using their right to vote right now, and Kira says it's a dangerous road to go down.
2: We have local democracy without local power or accountability, which I think is really bad news for democracy. You know, if people feel like their democratically elected representatives at the local level can't actually deliver or question things or have any power, they go, okay, why do we even have this democratically elected role anyway? And I think that's a real danger because I think it impacts on trust in the state.
1: I mentioned the Local Democracy Task Force implementation plan earlier, which is an attempt to look at this situation and find a better way. This would include a swathe of proposed reforms, including allowing councils to become more financially independent by introducing the likes of tourist taxes or congestion charges. Launching the plan back in July, the local government minister, James Brown, said councillors would no longer be able to hide from decisions. Strong words indeed, and Kira feels like the plan is a step in the right direction, but needs more work.
2: Things like reviewing guidelines around borrowing of local authorities, and they do say, and it's a very, you know, low-level commitment, that they're going to look at a framework for, at some point, decentralizing powers. So there's a lot of really, really important things, and it's about kind of strengthening the role of councillors compared with the executive in the councils, which I think is really important. The question is, how much political will is there behind really implementing it, especially if it's going to be kind of difficult?
1: So while we wait for the plan's recommendations to be implemented, Kira is advising local authorities to start getting ready. As the great Spider-Man quote says, with great power comes great responsibility, and councillors need to be prepared to face more scrutiny and criticism if they're to get a few more keys to the kingdom. It's going to be a slow, gradual process to give everyone enough time to take up the reins, but ultimately, Kira says, more power in the hands of local people should be our way forward.
2: So I do think that kind of timeline is needed because, yes, the risk is that if you devolve too quickly and local authorities aren't ready for it, you then seriously impinge on your capacity to actually deliver services. But I think you can also really be very clever about seconding people from national agencies into local authorities and things like that. And we see a bit of that happening in different ways already. There could be really clever ways to kind of build that capacity quickly and get the coordination structures in place, but it takes a lot of political will and a big vision to actually achieve it.
0: Your thoughts on that, please give us a call 053 9145222 or text or WhatsApp us on 087 373 795. If you're going through perimenopause or looking and worrying about your hormone health, we're going to link in with Lottie Ryan in just a second, who's been on a journey.
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0: To round off part one of your Morning Mix today, we're going to link in with members of Wexford County Council. We'll be joined by Claire Kelly, Climate Action Coordinator, and Sandra Martin, Community Climate Action Officer with Wexford County Council. So if you're thinking about retrofitting your home or switching to an electric vehicle, some really positive advice coming your way and helpful advice too. Speaking of which, as I mentioned a short while ago, Lottie Ryan now joins me, and we're going to talk perimenopause and hormone health, because Lottie has been on a bit of a journey. Good morning to you, Lottie.
6: Good morning. How are you?
0: I'm grand, and it's lovely to link up with you today. So this is a really key topic, and I'll mention it again, Shine a Light, which is a very special programme, is on every Wednesday, and Wednesday the 14th, it will be doing a special feature, on menopause. I suppose the best way to get us started is for you to share a little bit about your journey and the journey you've been on. What have you been on?
6: I suppose I started experiencing perimenopause symptoms in my late 30s, and it wasn't really one huge thing for me. Like, it was a lot of different little things that just started adding up. So, for example, brain fog was a big one for me. My energy was low, my sleep had definitely changed, and I was definitely experiencing higher anxiety than normal. So I suppose I wasn't really feeling quite like myself, and I couldn't put my finger on why. And because I guess I was still in my 30s, perimenopause just wasn't the obvious answer in my head. Like, I genuinely thought I was too young. And looking back, I think that's important because perimenopause doesn't really, like, it doesn't necessarily arrive with this big flashing warning sign. It can just be a collection of little changes that make you feel just not like yourself. So for me, it was very important to have conversations with the women in my life.
0: Yeah.
6: Because there is a stigma attached to talking about perimenopause. You know, a lot of people don't feel comfortable publicly talking about it.
0: And Lottie, it's also very important that men understand what it is. And can you, for the benefit of our male listeners this morning, and including the person who's chatting to you, what's the difference between perimenopause and menopause?
6: Well, listen, and I think that it's so important that men feel comfortable asking any and everything about this, because if the men in your life don't understand what's going on with you, the chances are they're probably going to think something's wrong with them. Yeah. And it's actually nothing to do with them. So it's really important to be able to be as open and as honest with the men in your life so as everybody can be on the same page. Basically, menopause is actually something that only lasts for a day. So perimenopause is the years and years and years leading up to the end of a woman's period. Once your period is finished for a year, that day where that happens is menopause. And then after that day, you're postmenopause. So women could spend like 10 years, could be 12 years. Every woman is different, where their hormones gradually just start to decrease, which is the beginning of the end of their period. Yeah. And that can go on, as I said, for 10 or 12 years, and the symptoms just gradually get bigger and bigger. So that's, I think a lot of people think it's just this one monumental moment, and it's not. And that's why it's important to look at your symptoms differently, and probably more importantly, speak to a doctor, or if you're feeling like you're just not yourself, or to another woman. Like, it was my mum who ended up kind of being like, Lottie, this sounds a little familiar, you know, and she was the one who said, have you thought about perimenopause? So it's important to be open, honest, and just conscious that age is not always the big factor.
0: And just remind us of the age again, Lottie, that this came upon you.
6: I probably was 39 when I officially went and sought help. And I'm like, me now today compared to me this time last year is just a completely different person. Like, hormones rule everything. And you know, there is nothing shameful in talking about dips in hormones. They are things that can be fixed.
0: Yeah.
6: There are so many things that you can do to help yourself feel. Like, I was so shocked. Once I started taking the things to make me feel like myself again, I didn't realize how unlike myself I had been feeling, if that makes sense.
0: No, it does make sense, yeah. Flesh it out a little bit more for us, Lottie.
6: I mean, I think, for me, exhaustion, brain fog, I was losing my hair, you know, I wasn't sleeping properly, and I'm also a mum, you know, to a very, very active five-year-old boy. So I was able to kind of pawn a lot of stuff off, saying, oh, well, life is busy, I have a very, you know, sleep is disrupted because I have a young child. But you know, you don't have to pawn off everything on external things.
0: Yeah.
6: You know, it's important to kind of take a look at you inside, right, and don't make that mistake. You know, if you're experiencing changes, pay attention to them. Talk to your doctor. Keep track of what's going on. Talk to the women around you. Talk to the men. And always, I think, remember that what works for one woman won't necessarily work for another. Like, for me, I had to go on a journey of figuring out a combination of things like HRT, clean marine menomin, exercise, being very protective of my sleep.
0: Yeah, yeah, yeah. You preempted my question, Lottie, because I was going to ask you the support. You obviously relied heavily and got the support from your mum, because I knew your mum and dad. I knew your mum and dad years ago. When your dad would come down and Jerry would do discos in the Onion Kin, your mum would come with him.
6: No.
0: And lovely, lovely people. And I have great memories of them. So I can only imagine how comforting your mum has been to you in this and helping you.
6: Yeah, and I'm sure you know, because you know my mum, how kind of upfront she is. And she's very, you know, there's no shame.
0: No.
6: My mum would be a very kind of, you know, open woman. And she has no time for people judging or shaming people. So she very bluntly said to me, you know, Lots, you're coming up to 40. Your hormones might not be what they were in your 20s. It's probably worth going and getting that checked out.
0: And you did.
6: And I did. And it wasn't a big deal. She said it very matter-of-factly to me. And it was just, as they say, a problem shared is a problem halved. Having those open conversations, just, that can be life-changing for people.
0: And now the support and the strategies you found, people are listening to you and they want to know exactly what has worked for you, Lottie.
6: Well, and I will, I've no problem saying what works for me, but I want to preface it by saying what works, women, we're all individual, you know, so what works for me might not work. Somebody else might need more of one thing and less of another. But for me, it was a combination of, a HRT, which my doctor prescribed me. I take clean marine menomin. I exercise. I sleep. And I'm just looking after myself differently. I think the biggest difference now is that I understand what's happening to me. And because of that, I guess information makes you feel less frightened by it, if that makes sense.
0: No, you made a lot of sense. And can I just ask you, now that you're so busy with your career and you've recently taken on a new TV role, how much can symptoms like fatigue and hot flushes actually affect your day-to-day life? Have you got it under control? Are you very conscious of it? Or how do you cope with the new change in your life? And good luck to you with your new TV show.
6: Thank you. Well, I'm not going to lie. I definitely have a fan beside me at all times when I'm on set.
0: Yeah. Good.
6: And that's very helpful. But I'm much more, because my life is very busy at the moment, I do live television 5 nights a week. There isn't much room for running on empty. So, as I said, sleep has become a huge priority for me. Like, I would notice immediately if I haven't slept properly. It affects my concentration, my mood, my energy. Exercise makes an enormous difference to how I feel. I have to be very, very consistent with taking my supplements, like my Menomin, because, like, interestingly, there was a period during the summer where I had stopped taking it consistently for a couple of weeks, and my energy levels and my brain fog were far more noticeable.
0: I see.
6: So that made me realise I really do need consistency in my routine.
0: Well, I have two more women coming in here now to discuss another really relevant topic, which is energy and the EV Expo. I'm looking forward to chatting to both Claire and Sandra. Can I just round off my conversation by just one final question for you, Lottie? There is a lot more discussion. As I mentioned, Shine Your Light the week after next on the 14th is a special on the topic. And there is a lot more discussion. But where do you think women are still being let down?
6: Where do I think women are? Do you mean in other areas?
0: Well, even dealing with and being made aware of what's out there to help them.
6: I think, to be honest, stigma to me is still a huge problem. Luckily, I have grown up in such a way that I have a pretty thick skin. But I would still have women saying, you know, passing comments to me saying, oh, you should probably stop talking about that. It's not a good look. Don't talk about that kind of stuff. It makes you sound old. And when I hear that, I despair, because if other women can't fully embrace and support women being open and honest about hormone health, that is a tragedy. So I think there is a lot of room for improvement when it comes to being kind to one another and just being nice and understanding that everybody goes through things differently, and it's just nice to be nice.
0: Say hello to your mum, and it's great to talk to you, and I wish you the best of luck for the future.
6: Thank you so much.
0: Good morning to you, Lottie.
6: You too. Bye-bye.
0: Bye-bye. That was Lottie Ryan there. Now, we're going to take a short break after that. There's a free Wexford Energy Expo has just been announced. We're going to be joined by Claire Kelly, who's Climate Action Coordinator, and Sandra Martin, Community Climate Action Officer with Wexford County Council.
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0: Right, to round off part one of your Morning Mix, and we haven't forgot our sportsmen and women over the weekend as well. Liam was telling me off air that the massive Camogie final is coming up on Saturday, and then we've two cracking Pettit senior hurling semi-finals on Sunday. But the football trip, a bit of a shock as well. We'll hear from Liam, and we'll hear from Neil Hughes in the next of our pre-budget setups in the early part of part two of your Morning Mix. But to round off part one, I'm joined by Claire Kelly, Climate Action Coordinator, and Sandra Martin, Community Climate Action Officer with Wexford County Council. Never has it been more important to get a handle on everything to do with EV and climate action. Morning to you, Claire. How are you?
7: Morning, Alan.
0: And good morning to you, Sandra.
8: Good morning, Alan.
0: So what is this all about, please? Do you want to take it first, Claire? What's happening?
7: I will, Alan. Thanks. So Wexford County Council would have published and adopted a climate action plan there back in 2024. And part of that is to facilitate people in learning more about climate action and giving them the tools to be able to make the informed decisions. Yeah. So we're delighted to be hosting the first Wexford Energy Expo, and we've picked Enniscorthy because it's the decarbonising zone. And a decarbonising zone is actually an area where you promote and pilot a lot of climate initiatives. So that's why Enniscorthy was chosen, and the energy event is going to be on the 22nd of October, Thursday the 22nd. Yeah. It's completely free, and we hope people will come and learn a lot of information.
0: And where is it taking place?
7: It's taking place up in the Astro Active Centre. That's in Belfield. Yeah. So there'll be talks throughout the day as well. And the idea is that people will come in, they can browse all the stands. We're going to have over 30 exhibitors, and then they'll be able to get information in actual dedicated talks on the various themes.
0: It's so important, and I haven't had a chance to talk to Tom Cullen, who's another Wexford man, and he's, I think, deputy chair of the SAMI. But there's been a huge rise in electric vehicles usage here in Wexford. I want to get the stats for Wexford, maybe do that on tomorrow's edition of the programme. Electric vehicles also come into the play as well, Sandra?
9: They do, Alan, yeah. So as Claire was saying, there's some panel discussions, and at 11:30 is our first panel discussion, and that will take place upstairs in the centre. So there will be the SEAI and Done Deal Cars will be there, and a few car owners giving their own personal experience of owning and running different sized vehicles, from hybrids and from fully EV. And we also have the four main dealers of Enniscorthy exhibiting outside the centre as well. So that will be the first of the panel discussions, and then there's a second panel discussion starting at 12:30, and that will move on to the business energy.
0: So it's Thursday the 22nd, is that right?
9: Yeah, it is.
0: Yes, it isn't too far away at all.
9: No, it's going to fly in.
0: Is it all day then?
9: 10:30, the doors will open until 4 p.m.
0: Until 4 p.m.
9: Yeah.
0: So if you can make it at all. Now, can we look at the whole area of someone sitting at home listening to us this morning, Claire, or Sandra, whichever one wants to take this up, about retrofitting, but not knowing where to start. Where do you start?
7: And that's a very good point, Alan, because that's a topic that comes up whenever we're out at community events. Where do I start? People can find that there's a lot of grants out there, there's a lot of information, but getting started. So generally, the first thing you would do is get a BER. So we'll have people there from that will be able to provide BERs, and then they'll be able to talk people through their journey. So you might be at the very start of your journey, maybe going through something like the insulation side of things, yeah. Or you could be at the other side, maybe ready to install a heat pump. So the exhibitors will be there from all those various businesses, and they'll be able to give the information on what people are looking for. And then at 2 o'clock, the actual discussion upstairs will give people exact details on what grants they can apply, what's there. There's new grants again announced. There's always new grants being announced, and there was ones announced there last week again for heat pump and taking out your boiler, and there's also grants for the various installations, thermostats. So there's so much grants out there, it actually can be a bit of a maze trying to get through it. But we're hoping that the information upstairs will provide people with that, and we'll have actual real people, homeowners, that'll give how they got through the process. Because I think people can very much relate then to an ordinary person like themselves trying to go through the actual process.
0: One of the areas that really jumped out at me, Sandra, when I was looking at the build-up to this was air quality. There's going to be an air quality session at 3 o'clock in the afternoon, and it looks at research carried out in Enniscorthy and the links between home heating, transport, energy use and the air we breathe. And that's not so very long ago. Smoky coal was a huge issue. And I think Enniscorthy was one of the areas that used to be raised constantly by the residents in Enniscorthy and the councillors as well. Mm-hmm. Has that all been resolved now, the whole area of smoky coal? Obviously, the fact you've gone for Enniscorthy means there are major positive developments there.
9: There has been positive developments, and it's always an area that, you know, that we are trying to improve the quality of our air. We have Professor John Wegner from UCC is coming to the event, as well as PhD student Shona O'Sullivan. So they did a study and they made it available to Wexford County Council, and part of that, and the EPA, and part of that study looked at the air quality in and around Enniscorthy, looking at the effects of what's been burned in people's homes, and also the effects of the traffic, the vehicles that's moving through the town as well. So they would have stats there showing pockets where they can see better quality air and areas that need improvement. They'll be able to show filters. Like, I think it's really good to be able to see visual effects of when you're breathing clean air versus when you have all these pollutants, what's actually doing to ourselves, to the environment. There's a biodiversity knock-on effect, but also to ourselves personally, and even within our home. It's not even just out in the town and when we're out walking and out living our daily lives, but within our own home, what we're breathing in within our own sitting room. And that's an area that I think that it's once you know more, and I think a lot of people mightn't realise, and when it gets shown to them and they see, oh, the effects of that, is that really what I'm breathing in?
0: Yeah.
9: And everyone has a knock. If everyone does their little bit, you know, it all builds up to a much cleaner environment. So it is a kind of a talk generally on air quality and the improvements we can make, but paying specific attention then to the study that they undertook in Enniscorthy.
0: And I know where GreenTech is and where AZETS are, and just to mention this because Neil Hughes from AZETS is going to be linking in with me just after 11. I know there's been huge developments and Wexford County Council have a spot there as well, haven't you?
7: That's right.
0: And that, like GreenTech, green energy, that really is another example of what can be done, isn't it?
7: Yeah, absolutely. And we have in Enniscorthy, another reason it was chosen as the decarbonising zone, we have the High Performance Building Alliance up there. Yes. And that's all about promoting sustainability in the built environment. So actually the CEO of the High Performance Building Alliance, Amanda Stewart, is going to moderate two of the panel discussions. And we're hoping to have some of the actual exhibitors there that'll be promoting sustainable type of products as well. You know, the slightly different ones, but that they will also be able to see the standard ones. But it'll give that little bit extra.
0: Oh, Anne is not happy. I know this is just the one thing. She says, having your home BER rated, it causes awful upheaval to the home. This owner said that they left behind sandwiches, rubbish, Coca-Cola tins, and something about the ladder. Wanting to bring a dirty ladder. So, okay. I mean, like, obviously there has to be, I'm sure we would all expect people who are fitting and doing. The BER rating is vitally important though, isn't it?
7: Vitally important. It's the first step in, excuse me, in any upgrade because...
0: Yeah. What is that? Just what happens there, John?
7: Okay, so it's building energy rating. So they go around and they'll check various things such as the insulation, your type of heating, your windows, that type of thing. And it gives a rating then A to E on whether the house is at whatever.
0: And does it cause upheaval?
7: I wouldn't have thought the BER. I could understand the retrofit side of it where you're getting it done. The BER itself shouldn't cause too much upheaval. So maybe just a little bit unfortunate, that particular customer, but maybe tell them to bring their sandwiches home the next day.
0: And bring their cans, etc. But people are listening to what you're saying because the positives from this, Sandra, are so important, aren't they?
9: They are. And as Claire was mentioning about this being, you know, it's about everyone's individual journey of where they are. are. So part of this day as well, there's going to be free energy clinics. Yeah. So this, that does need pre-registration. Email into the Climate Action email at climateaction@wexfordcoco.ie. But people can book in a 15-minute slot with the SEEA, the South East Energy Authority, and they can bring their home energy bills and details of their home, and they'll be able to tell them where they should start and what measures they would implement in their home. It's impartial, it's free advice with absolutely no obligation to do any works, but it's good to empower people that they know themselves what they should do.
0: Well, thank you both for coming in and explaining it. It's so easy for us to understand, but just before we conclude, there can be a lot of information and different grants out there, and this is going to be perfect for that, Claire, isn't it?
7: Absolutely perfect. And Alan, there's going to be actually a €500 energy voucher in a draw as well for people. So if they need any extra incentive, that's it.
9: And could I just also add, Alan, very quickly, if there's any local contractors that would be interested in coming to exhibit, it's a free to exhibit at the event. We do have a couple of slots still available, stands there in the main hall, so they're more than welcome to contact us at the council.
0: That is a good item, a good positive item for the start of a brand new week. And if it makes people more informed, it's the 22nd of October. It's 10:30 to 4, isn't that what you said?
7: And the Astro Active in Belfield, Enniscorthy.
0: Which is very, it's a wonderful spot and very easy to find.
7: Great spot, yeah.
0: Thanks, lads. Thanks for joining me in studio.
9: Thank you.
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0: Coming up to 7 minutes past 11 on this, your Monday edition of Southeast Radio's Morning Mix. Now, we were hopeful of linking in with Neil, but at the moment he's been called away to a meeting. So, please God, we will get a chance to speak to him. If not, we'll certainly talk to him tomorrow on the programme to set the scene on Budget 2027. So, all will not be lost. Our comment line is open to 053 9145222, or you can text or WhatsApp us on 087 3737956. And again, we remind you, that's brought to you in association with Doyle's Garage Court Town and Enniscorthy, your main MG dealer for County Wexford. Let's talk sport now, and let's link in with our man Liam Spratt, because it was a very, very busy weekend in sport.
8: Yeah, good morning, Alan.
0: So Liam, it's all talk about the budget, but what a weekend of sport, and particularly Gaelic football, and a massive game. I was listening to the commentary between St Martins and Castletown, and the pairings have been made, and Shell's put it up to Kyle and Aaron as well. What's the story, Liam?
8: Well, Alan, I suppose Jerry myself did say before the game, or I said to Jerry, that, and I've seen over the years, that if St. Martins are on their game, it can be difficult to beat, because even though they're perceived, and they are hurling champions, they're perceived to be a hurling club, all of them can play football. They're a bit like Clovaughan, who are in the intermediate hurling semi-final. They all can play football as well, Alan. So there were always a danger. And I just had a feeling that Castletown weren't playing as well this year as they can be. Liam Coleman is a huge loss to them. And, you know, St. Martins deserved it yesterday, Alan. They scored some super goals and played fantastic football into the wind in the second half.
0: Yeah. And Shell Maliers then, they obviously put it up to Kyle and Aaron as well, Liam, because there was only a point at the end.
8: I think Shell Maliers are probably favourites before they went into this game, Alan. And in a way, they'll reflect on the game. They had a poor end to the first half. Kyle and Aaron weren't by any means impressive, Alan, on what we saw yesterday. They'll have to improve an awful lot if they're going to beat St. Martins. That's provided St. Martins can reach the level that they reached yesterday, Alan. I think a good few of the Kyle and Aaron players didn't perform the way we know they can perform. And I think Shell Maliers will be kicking themselves, because they had a real chance of winning that yesterday. And some will argue, Alan, that they should have won it.
0: And are both Shells and St. Martins out again now in hurling? And there's I was talking to Anthony Masterson, there's a big crossover with both those teams as they now switch to hurling, isn't there?
8: There is, Alan, and, you know, that's the way it is. Players don't mind, that's the way it is, Alan, in the championship in Wexford. You have 1 week hurling, 1 week football. If you're successful, so be it. You know, that the only downside is that when they play either hurling or football, but there's the same management team over St. Martins, incidentally. There's a different management team over Shell Maliers. So the reality is, when you're playing week in, week out, I say managers and players alike keep their fingers crossed that they don't pick up an injury, which of course can be a problem when you're playing week in, week out.
0: All right, Liam, I know you're a proud Clibon man and you have your team firing on cylinders in both codes, but the footballers have made it through to the final, and I have to give a special mention to a legend of Gaelic football, PJ Bamvel. I mean, men like him don't come in pairs, do they?
8: No, he's fantastic. He scored a brilliant goal on Saturday, St. Anne's. Looked like they were going to run away with this. They kicked an awful lot of wides, but it was Horace Wood in the game in the second half, Alan. They just turned it on. So, you know, it's an intriguing clash. They both met in the championship earlier, which Tobon won. And as I said at the outset, Alan, like St. Martin's, Tobon, all of Tobon's players could play football. Before we've seen her, you'd have a football team, but some lads are just fitting in to fill the numbers, but you couldn't about either Tobon or St. Martin's. They have all of their players can play football, Alan.
0: All right, Liam, I know you're on your way to play a round of golf, so we won't stop you much longer. Where are you golfing today?
8: I'm actually lucky to be playing Ballantrae, Alan, which is where

0: Shane Lowry won his, when he was an amateur, won his Irish Open title. We have a journalist society and we play every Monday, Alan, and my attitude is you only live once. This is the only rodeo in town, Alan. You know, we're only here once, so that's my attitude on a Monday.
1: All right, well, it's lovely to talk to you, and of course, another busy week ahead. Liam, anything else you'd like to just allude to before we conclude our chat this morning?
0: Yeah, we should have a cracking Camogie final, senior Camogie final on Saturday, Alan, in Chadwick's Wexford Park. Lynn Barntown and St. Martin's, two of the best teams. And when you see this county final, Alan, you'll wonder why Wexford Camogie dropped down to intermediate. Now, St. Martin's have had a few long-term injuries who are back. Should be a fascinating contest. I think, actually, Alan, even though we've the hurling semi-finals, I think Camogie could be the game of the weekend.
1: And that's our man Liam Spratt there, looking back at a very busy weekend in Gaelic football and looking ahead to another massive weekend in Camogie and in hurling. Again, can we remind you, if you'd like to raise an issue on the programme, pre-budget, we'd love to hear from you. 053 914 5222, or text or WhatsApp us on 087 3737 956. Now, Gerard Farley is amongst the many acts that are going to perform in the Spiegel Tent, and coming into Southeast Radio this morning, it's always a great sign that the festival is close at hand, with the Spiegel Tent being built. So good luck to Brian Byrne and all the crew at Lantern and the wonderful acts they bring to our county annually for this, and not just this, but throughout the year as well. We are hopeful of linking in with Gerard Farley in just a second.
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1: Gerard Farley is bringing his stand-up show to the Spiegel Tent in Wexford on October the 17th. He's an established Irish comedian, writer and broadcaster, and he's known for his stand-up shows, his observational comedy and appearances across Irish radio and television. And he's looking well in the posters as well, and he'll be glad to know that the Spiegel Tent is being erected as we speak. Morning to you, Gerard.
5: Good morning. How are you? Thank you so much. That poster is photoshopped to death.
1: Photoshopped to death. Is it being airbrushed as well? Is that what you're telling me?
5: It's like I made a lino, if that's new. I saw it and I didn't recognise myself.
1: Yeah, it's gas, isn't it? When we're asked for photographs, I think we always, we might pretend to be very, very humble about our photographs, but you'll always try and find one with a few less lines. Is that the way it is, Gerard?
5: Well, I'll tell you what happened with this one. The photograph I submitted was, it was like a full length of me walking, and then whatever they did, they cropped us. So whatever photoshopping they did, it's all, I walked by it for the very first time when I was at the Edinburgh Fringe, the first day I was walking down to do my dress rehearsal thing, and I walked by and I was like, who the hell is that?
1: Yeah, yeah. Well, have you played the Spiegel? I know you've played Wexford quite a lot. Has it been in the theatre, the National Opera House? Has it been in the Spiegel Tent? Where have you played most recently and when?
5: I played the Spiegel Tent on my last tour. Yeah, that was really fun. And I did, let me see, there was a bar venue down there that I played a couple of times. That's absolutely brilliant. And the name just escapes me. And I did the Opera House before with Joanne McNally. So, I'm a regular in Wexford. I always have been, because my parents have a place in Rosslare.
1: Yeah, give me the background to that then. You have memories of coming to Rosslare as a child?
5: Yeah, my parents, they have a little holiday cottage in Rosslare that they bought, my God, back when we were all handing up money, basically. There's six of us, and we were all living at home working, and we were all handing up money. So my parents, it must be 25 years ago, they all bought this, holiday home. So we've all been abusing that now for 20 years at least.
1: When you put together a stand-up show, Gerard, where do you actually find the material? Would it be observational comedy? Describe how you roll, how you operate.
5: Yeah, I mean, what I do is, once I start touring a show, I start writing the next one, because it's a slow process. So I just kind of try to write every day. I try to find something funny every single day that I just write down. And then when a tour is about to be booked, I just sit down and go, okay, what do I have? And then I just start refining it, going to clubs, and doing it in 10-minute spots. I'm about, I'm only a few weeks into this tour now, but about halfway through the tour is when I usually start to go on and do maybe 10 minutes before the support deck comes on, and just mess around with the crowd and try out new stuff. And then, you know, then